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Makes me wonder, is it time to

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3: 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Good morning, everyone, and welcome to the Kids Club, the show where we explore all the fun trends, wild ideas, and thoughts. I'm your host, Zoha Salem Al-Abri, and today we have a very creative guest. Maryam loves drawing because it helps her relax, expresses her imagination, and turns simple ideas into colorful creations. Today, she'll share how art inspires her and why creativity is such an important part of her life. So get ready to listen, learn, and laugh. Before we start, it's time for the riddle of the day. The riddle of the day is, I have many colors, but I can't talk. What am I? I'll say that again. I have many colors, but I can't talk. What am I? Send us your answer on WhatsApp at 724420007. 724420007. Before we talk about art, let's get to know Maryam more. So Maryam, tell me about yourself.
4: Hi, my name is Maryam and I am 11 years old and I really, my hobby is art and I want to like be an artist in the future.
3: And how would your family describe you in three words?
4: Helpful, sensitive and creative.
3: And what do you enjoy doing on the weekends when you're not drawing?
4: Watching TV, playing outside and relaxing with my family.
3: Every artist starts somewhere. Let's find out Maryam's journey. Do you remember the first picture you ever drew?
4: Yes, it was a tree. It was a little tree and it was fun drawing. And yes, I wanted to improve because I just draw a little tree and I wanted to improve myself.
3: You wanted to draw people or like the ocean?
4: Houses and ocean trees.
3: Not people. Not yet.
4: No, not yet.
3: What do you usually feel like drawing?
4: When I have ideas on my imaginations and when I'm relaxed.
3: Has anyone inspired you to become more creative?
4: Yes, my parents and my art teacher, they encouraged me to like draw and like improve myself.
3: Have you ever entered an art competition or shared your artwork with others?
4: I shared my artwork with my parents, my teacher and my friends.
3: So you haven't entered an art competition?
4: No.
3: Yet? Do you want to?
4: Yes.
3: What would you draw?
4: I would draw like the sunset on the beach.
3: That's a perfect drawing. I would love that. Art isn't just about drawing, it's a way of expressing idea and emotions. If your artwork could tell a story, what story would it tell?
4: Friendship, believing in yourself.
3: If someone gave you a giant blank wall, what would you turn it into?
4: I'll turn it into like flower and waterfall and like that.
3: So people can go take pictures?
4: Yes.
3: You're gonna be the famous wall?
4: Yes.
3: If you could draw with any unusual material, what would you choose?
4: Coffee.
3: Coffee? That's an interesting choice. Why is that?
4: Because like, see how it is, how it feels like drawing with coffee and these things.
3: And you can maybe create different textures.
4: Yeah.
3: Now let's play a quick game. Finish the picture. I'll give you the beginning of a picture and you tell me what should finish. Okay?
4: Okay.
3: A tree with rainbow leaves. And a dog maybe?
4: I'll draw like birds building tiny houses in their branches.
3: A fish wearing a backpack.
4: A fish going to school and it's underwater.
3: Yeah.
4: With its friend.
3: And then you're gonna like draw a school underwater.
4: Yeah.
3: Maybe bubbles. Yeah?
4: Yeah.
3: A house floating in the sky.
4: I'll draw balloons and rainbow leading it to its front.
3: What about an airplane? Or that's gonna hit the house.
4: Yeah.
3: Yeah. Every artist has dreams for the future. If one of your dreams could be displayed anywhere in the world, where would you choose?
4: A famous art piece. So people can like from all around the world can see it.

0: Where would you put the art?
1: In a museum.
0: Where everyone can see it?
1: Yeah.
0: Would you like to learn painting, animation, fashion design, or something else? Or are you just going to stick with drawing?
1: I'm going to stick with drawing.
0: That's all?
1: Yeah.
0: You're good with that?
1: Yeah.
0: How do you hope your creativity will help you in the future?
1: It's kind of like...
0: You're going to create more ideas, is that right?
1: Yeah, I'm going to create more ideas and...
0: Try to build a story.
1: Try to build a story and help others with...
0: Maybe struggles that they have?
1: Yeah, and be an artist in the future.
0: Do you hope to share your artwork with others one day?
1: Yeah.
0: Yes?
1: Yes.
0: One big question before we go. If you could create one piece of art that could make people smile, what would it look like?
1: It's gonna have like children from all around the world playing together at the park, and it's colorful trees and plants. It's
0: gonna so happen. One big happy family.
1: Yeah.
0: Yeah. Thank you, Maryam, for sharing your love of art and creativity with us today. Don't be afraid to be creative. Every drawing starts with one simple line. So keep trying, have fun, and let your imaginations lead the way. That is all for now. Catch you next time on the Kids Club, where we'll discover exciting story or adventure. Keep dreaming big and never stop exploring.
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0: Good morning, Aman. You're listening to Jumpstart on 90.4 live here in studio numero uno at the top of the hill of Madinat Al-I'lam. It is a beautiful Thursday morning. We have officially reached the weekend. In the studio with us, we got...
1: It's Thursday, baby! Let's go!
2: It's the weekend, finally.
1: Let's go!
3: Yeah. Let's go!
1: Oh, she's back. Yeah,
2: she's here.
1: All right.
0: Let's go. It's the weekend.
1: Thursday vibes.
0: Thursday.
3: I figured I'd scream.
0: We're here. Yes. We're in the house.
1: We're in the house.
0: We're in the streets. You know where you find me. You know where you find me.
1: What? Where will I find you?
0: On the corner of 18th of November Road.
1: Hey, yeah. You know? That's where all the cool people hang out. Yeah.
0: Yeah.
3: But which? Hello? Hello? Yeah, hello.
1: There you go.
3: But which corner?
0: The 18th of November versus Ammar bin Yasser Street.
1: All right.
3: I haven't discovered that road yet, so.
2: Same.
0: That's where you'll find me. Come look for me.
3: Long search.
2: Watch the listeners show up.
0: That's actually exactly where my old house in Salat is.
1: Oh, really?
0: Yeah, yeah. Well, they changed the 18th of November Road. It's they named it something else.
1: Oh, you have your own 18th of November Road?
0: Yeah.
1: Oh, okay.
0: It's a national thing.
1: Oh, nice. All right.
2: Oh, so yeah. I didn't know it was a national thing.
1: So there's an 18th of November in every...
0: City. And a lot of it actually is probably going to change now.
1: Okay.
0: Yeah. With the new national addressing system, so... Yeah, and they already changed the 18th of November Road to another road in Salalah a long time ago.
1: Uh-huh.
0: But at one point in time, yes, my house was at the intersection of Ammar bin Yasser Street and 18th of November Road.
1: Do you miss that house?
0: A little bit, yeah. Okay. I do miss it. It's changed completely. All of my several of my siblings have moved in. My father moved in. And they've made it more of a fadi. You know, they took away.
1: What does that mean?
0: They took away the couches. You have the seats.
2: The floor seats.
0: No, lower seats. They're not on the floor, but they go all around.
3: Walls. Yeah. Okay. Cool.
1: I kind of like those.
3: How am I?
1: You know, you can just like lay down over there.
2: I'm trying to think of what he's talking about.
0: It makes sense.
1: She doesn't know about the floor.
2: No. I know the fully floor seats where they have cushions on the floor.
0: No, this is the same but higher.
2: Okay, I didn't know that existed.
0: Like people had too many knee problems from getting fat after 1970 because suddenly things got better.
3: Okay. Well,
0: so a lot of people started eating. Yeah, I'm not even joking, man. Back in, before 1970, especially in Lafar, you know, everyone was lithe or muscular, overly thin.
1: Yeah.
0: And it was hard to get food. People were out in the mountains.
1: That's why they used to eat ma'gin.
0: Yes.
1: It lasts. Yes.
2: What's ma'gin?
3: It's like don't ignore me.
0: It's meat, dried meat. First, you hang it up and you dry it.
1: Kind of like beef jerky.
0: But then it's cooked in its own fat.
1: Yeah.
0: And the fat sort of hardens around it. And this is high calorie. And that's what they didn't have much to go on then. And they needed stuff that would help them walk for pretty much days on end.
3: Okay.
0: You know, so... And chewy, so you could chew on it for a while, you know, sort of fight the hunger.
1: Yeah, but they still serve that in weddings and stuff, right?
0: Yes, they still do. I've told the story before, but my uncles, two of them, they took a briefcase of ma'jin to, I think it was Greece, because one of them was getting treatment there.
1: Right.
0: Whole briefcase. And they ran out at some point. And then they went and found a farm where they felt the animals were being treated well, because that... that's very important to people from the mountains down the far. They found an animal that was being treated well and then, ended its life and made more ma'jin.
3: They're like, hey, you've had a good life.
2: We ran out of ma'jin. We need some.
3: Yeah, I hope you're ready to...
0: They made ma'jin in Greece, you know? And they lived off of it for another couple of weeks.
1: Is that the only thing they were eating?
0: No, they were eating. But they wouldn't eat anything else except for fish, because of halal.
2: Halal, yeah.
1: Yeah.
0: And so that's why, they did the deed themselves. But where was I? So, people started gaining a ton of weight. And we suddenly had, people who'd been moving their whole lives sitting down with a lot of food available. They didn't have to do so much anymore. There were cars, there were houses, there were jobs, there was all this stuff.
1: Yeah.
0: Women, men, they just started sitting down watching TV, drinking soft drinks in the big pail that you'd usually have milk inside.
2: Oh, yes.
0: They'd fill it up and then just sip off of it and hand it around. People used to eat peanut butter straight out of the container.
2: I'm sorry, you said butter?
0: With peanut butter.
2: Okay.
0: Yeah.
2: That's not better. But...
0: like, you'd eat a whole jar in one go kind of thing. Yeah. That was happening. Like, I remember. I remember that. And...
2: that's crazy.
0: So, then... all the heart problems started coming through.
1: Yeah.
0: And all the weight problems, and people got knee problems. And so slowly but surely, the seats in Lafayette started getting higher and higher. And then we have one of the biggest, one of the biggest and best heart departments in the country down in Lafayette. You know, very modern, everything you need in there.
1: Because they needed to do that.
0: They built walkways everywhere. Okay, they built walkways everywhere. And every 100, 200 meters you go on these walkways, you'll find workout equipment, outdoors workout equipment.
2: Okay.
0: For people to use. And so things have gotten a lot better. People are now better educated. But there was a period of time where things were getting scary. And alhamdulillah, right now the Ministry of Health is almost complete with what would potentially be the biggest hospital in the country.
1: Yeah.
0: It's several stories, like I think it's like 7 or 8 stories, and it's all the latest internationally accredited stuff. I saw thoughts go through your mind there.
1: You were gonna say 6 or 7 stories.
0: No, I wasn't gonna say 6.
1: I was ready.
0: You're waiting.
1: By the way, we're throwing it back to you because you guys started it, and so you guys know how
2: it's becoming
1: it
2: a thing where Gen Z started it, and all the adults were so annoyed by it, and then the adults started doing it, and so because the adults started doing it, we started finding it cringe and cheesy and annoying.
1: We killed the trend.
2: And now they do it, and ironically, they just go 6, 7, and we're all like, "Oh my god, please stop."
3: That's one way to kind of like
2: is one way to
3: kill
2: the brainwash.
3: Yeah. I mean, yeah.
2: It worked really well on me. I never found it particularly funny. I used to do it ironically because I knew it.
0: Sure, that's what all they do. Everyone's so nonchalant.
2: No, it annoyed this one specific friend of mine. And every time I did it, she would just go like, Aisha, please get out of here. Get off the table. Don't look at me.
0: Why are you on the table?
2: Yeah, not like not off the table. Like off your chair at the table.
0: Just there standing on tables.
2: Just imagine him on top of the table in the middle of the uni canteen.
3: Can you please demonstrate?
2: I just get on top. Yeah. Could you imagine me on top of the table in the uni canteen just doing 6?
3: That would be hilarious.
2: I'd be kicked out.
3: I would pay you to do that.
0: Could you imagine you don't know me? And I'm wearing a turban, okay? You've never met me before. I'm sitting there with my kush and my beard and everything. And then somebody says 6, 7, and I suddenly do the movement. What would your reaction be, Aisha?
2: I would genuinely laugh out loud, like actually. And this grown man just...
3: I would probably think, wow, that teenager's had a really difficult life. He looks 40, but the ripe age of 15. That must have been difficult.
0: But I am one of the people who is the reason behind 6, 7 dying, because we overdid it to the point where khalas. But
1: we found a pattern. Whenever we found something...
2: We should employ the strategy.
1: Yeah, exactly. Once we find something a bit annoying, we just keep doing it until it dies.
3: I mean, yeah, that's
0: the next... What's the trend we can kill right now? Aisha, you're a resident teenager.
1: Yeah.
2: You know, I think Nadia knows more brain rot than I do.
0: Nadia?
2: Nadia.
0: Our Nadia?
2: Yes, our Nadia.
0: Really?
2: Because of Ahmed. Well,
1: because
2: man.
0: Our other resident.
1: Ahmed
0: gangster.
1: Would be the person to know.
2: No, because she genuinely said that to me. We were talking before, you know, one of our meetings, and we were just talking. And I just turned to her. I was like, I think you know more slang and Gen Z stuff than I do. She's like, yeah, because of Ahmed. I was like, oh. You know, that actually makes a lot of sense. So I think she knows more than I do. But let's see. I was going to say skibbity toilet, but I think that died out.
0: That died out. Yeah. Bro. Are you even a teenager?
2: Yeah. I'm out.
0: That was years ago.
2: Years ago is crazy. My brother still says it sometimes.
0: It's been like 3 or 4. Your brother's Sigma, though. But it's been like 3 or 4 years, okay?
2: Not the Sigma. Oh, my God.
0: Man, my niece-in-law, we were sitting at lunch last weekend, and she was serving herself food, and I was just about to lean over, and she grabbed the spoon, and she's like, oh, like, here, you take the spoon. I'm like, no, T-Y-T. And what? It's T-Y-T is not that. And her mouth open. And she's like, I'm like, I'm not that old, man. And she's like, she's like, it's not, I know, it's just still surprises me.
1: Right.
0: And then my wife asked, she's like, does she know how old you are? I'm like, I'm not sure. So I asked her, I'm like, how old do you think I am? And she's like, I'm like, you could be honest. Don't worry. You don't have to compliment me. Yeah, she's like, 47, 48. And I'm like, 34, May, 34.
1: Oh, no.
0: and she's like, oh, my God. She's like, it makes a lot more sense now.
2: Yeah, it adds up.
0: It adds up.
2: Yeah, that explains a lot of things.
0: It's funny. So I'm going to quickly look up what's the newest slang word for Gen Z. Not even Gen Z's. What's the newest Gen Alpha.
1: Yeah. The thing is, like, it comes and dies quickly. Word. Like, tum, well, tum, tum, sahur.
3: The newest one for what Gen Beta is Gugu Gaga.
2: I think so.
0: Clanker.
3: Dada.
1: You call that AI,
2: sorry,
1: right?
2: What?
1: That's what you call AI.
0: Anyway. Clanker.
2: Oh, yeah, clanker. Yeah. No, that's like good, though.
3: But that's old. People used to call their cars clankers.
1: It's like a...
3: Like your old cars clankers.
2: You know how every generation kind of recycles?
3: It cycles, yeah.
1: It feels like a racial thing. It's like...
2: No,
1: you shouldn't say it, you know?
2: Yeah.
1: It feels like that. Yeah.
2: Yeah.
1: Yeah. Clanker. Look at my clanker.
3: Yeah, melt. You and your clanker boyfriend. Whatever.
2: Yes, yeah.
0: Melt maxing.
2: I'm sorry. Melt
0: maxing. Filming oneself, letting their face go slack and double-ginned to look like they're melting.
2: What is that?
3: Whatever that
2: what?
3: Is.
2: That is true.
0: I just melt maxed.
2: What?
3: Whatever.
1: What does that mean?
0: It means you film yourself, letting your face go slack and then double-ginned.
2: You just like your face droops.
1: Yeah. Oh, is this a thing?
0: It's called melt maxing.
2: This is my first... This is the first I've heard of looks maxing, but I've not heard of melt maxing.
1: That's looks maxing.
0: Parents, if you want to make your kids cringe today, melt max for them.
2: Just and look at them and let your face droop, and they're gonna be like, "What are you doing?" And they're like, "I'm melt maxing." Too much.
3: But you can't say it like that. Yeah. I don't think.
0: I have a resting melt maxing face.
2: Bye.
0: And finally, they reappropriated crash out.
2: Yeah, crash out.
1: Yeah.
2: Okay, but they don't use it as brain rot. They use it as a like descriptor for going insane.
3: Yeah, well, that's what we used it for too.
2: Yeah.
0: Yeah.
1: Yeah.
3: I'm about to crash out.
2: I'm about to crash out, yeah.
0: Okay, Skibbity is still a thing. It's name 6'7" still a thing.
2: Yeah.
1: We're keeping it alive. We keep it alive.
0: 41.
2: Seriously? 41? Why are you guys looking at me like I came up with this?
0: It's another number-based
3: piece.
0: It's
3: not like you came up with it, but shouldn't you know?
2: And no, I have no idea.
3: Shouldn't you know?
2: I don't,
1: 41?
2: I don't keep up with this type of Gen Z
3: brain rot. That's the life expectancy rate.
1: Well, what is 41?
0: It literally means nothing.
2: No, it's the same as 6'7". It has no meaning. It's just that one rapper in one of his songs, he just went 6'7", and everyone was like, oh, this is
3: genius.
2: Gold.
3: Shakespeare.
2: Exactly.
3: Shakespeare who?
2: Shakespeare is shaking in his grave right now.
0: 41.
3: There's not much to shake.
0: Okay, so memes about 41 include a hand motion where the palms face downward and move alternately back and forth across one's chest.
1: Isn't that the Macarena?
0: I don't know.
2: I don't think so.
3: Move Observer- back and forth?
0: Yeah, observers describe this. Who are these observers? Observers describe this. This is dictionary.com, by the way.
2: Observers describe,
0: observers describe this as a flipped or inverted version of the familiar 6'7 hand gesture.
2: Like this?
0: That mimics someone weighing their options.
2: Oh, okay.
3: Palms down.
0: Palms down.
1: This is so
0: it's like, I said, hey. Huh? They have to say, you know how I'm a hobby and a boogie and a wiggity feet.
3: Those are not the lyrics, but.
1: Hands?
3: No, but boogie and a wiggity feet.
0: And a wiggly feet.
3: And a wiggly feet. Oh my gosh, that's even worse.
0: Well, the look of shot at, like, the look of surprise that Aisha's giving, it's our thing, okay? From like early 2000s, late 90s. Have you ever heard of Las Ketchup?
3: Yes.
2: Pardon?
0: The Ketchup song.
1: The Ketchup song.
2: Yeah. No.
1: Do you know Macarena?
2: I know Macarena.
1: Oh, okay.
3: Please. You don't know it.
1: Mm-hmm. It's okay. It's way
2: sometimes, the more time I spend with you guys, I keep forgetting that I'm way younger than everyone. And then suddenly you guys say something, you bring up something like this, and I'm like, oh, right.
4: Y'all are decrepit.
2: Right. I wouldn't say decrepit. Oh my God.
4: You're like, not like that, at least.
2: Y'all are decrepit.
4: Please don't.
2: Oh my goodness. Not, no, I don't think that. But
4: you're decrepit.
2: You know, you said that yesterday too. You're like, it's insane how much of an age difference we have.
4: Yeah, yeah.
2: Because I keep forgetting that we. How many years are
4: between me and
2: you? I don't
4: want to math it.
1: How old are you? 18?
2: I'm 18 still, yes.
4: Still 18.
2: I'm going to be 19 next month.
4: Oh, okay. So let's consider
1: you. So I'm like 18 years older than you.
2: So you're double my age.
1: More or less.
0: Good job, Aisha.
2: Whoa, yay.
0: Good job to both of you guys. I'm so proud of you, Azam and Aisha. MashaAllah.
2: We're still good at math.
0: Jumpstart teaching you math.
4: I love that I opted out so I don't get any compliments.
0: Yeah. So away from math, 6, 7, 4, 1, or 41, it's time to introduce Aisha to Las Ketchup. Here is the Ketchup song.

Good morning, Aman. 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This is the 7 a.m. news bulletin. We begin with the headlines. His Majesty the Sultan, the Supreme Commander, inaugurates the new Internal Security Service headquarters in Lafar Governorate. Suhanport receives the world's first wind-assisted propulsion vessel carrying 400,000 tons of iron ore. And Omano, the Afro-Chinese Business Forum in Salalah, explores prospects for economic and investment cooperation between the Sultanate of Oman, China, and the Horn of Africa countries. Those were the headlines. Now for the news in detail. His Majesty Sultan Haitham bin Tariq, the Supreme Commander, presided over the inauguration of the new headquarters of the Internal Security Service in Lafar Governorate. Upon His Majesty's arrival, he was received by His Excellency Lieutenant General Saeed bin Ali al-Hilali, head of the Internal Security Service, along with a number of senior officers of the service. His Majesty then unveiled the commemorative plaque marking the official inauguration of the service's new headquarters. His Majesty toured the facilities of the new headquarters and reviewed the capabilities it offers. He also listened to a briefing on the key duties and national roles undertaken by the service in consolidating the foundations of security and stability. His Majesty commended the efforts being exerted in the modernization and development of the service and in keeping pace with developments across various fields of security work. At the conclusion of the visit, His Majesty posed for commemorative photos with a number of services of the service's personnel in commemoration of the royal visit. Lafar Investment Opportunities Forum commenced in the wilaya of Salalah, highlighting the roles of Mada'in, free zones, and supporting entities in driving sustainable development across the governorate. The forum focuses on initiatives that generate job opportunities, empower local talent, and enhance their contribution to the national economy. The opening ceremony was held under the patronage of His Highness Sayyid Marwan bin Turki Al Saeed, Governor of Lafar. His Excellency Sheikh Dr. Saeed bin Hamed Al Harthi, Wali of Salalah, affirmed that the forum witnessed the signing of a number of investment agreements with a total value exceeding 18 million Omani rials. The Sultanate of Oman participated in the 23rd meeting of Their Highnesses and Excellencies, heads of financial and audit control institutions and bureaus in the GCC countries, held in the Kingdom of Bahrain. The meeting comes within the framework of enhancing joint GCC cooperation to consolidate the principles of transparency and accountability, safeguard public funds, and develop oversight mechanisms, in addition to exchanging expertise and experiences in this field. The Sultanate of Oman's delegation was led by His Excellency Sheikh Ghusn bin Hilal Al-Alawi, Chairman of the State Financial and Administrative Audit Institution. His Excellency Sheikh Khalifa bin Ali Al-Harthi, Undersecretary of the Foreign Ministry for Political Affairs, yesterday held a meeting with His Excellency Jonathan Burke, Assistant Secretary of the U.S. Department of the Treasury for Counter-Terrorist Financing and Financial Crimes. They reviewed bilateral relations between the Sultanate of Oman and the United States of America. They discussed ways to enhance cooperation and coordination between the two countries on various issues of common interest. The meeting also touched on current regional developments. Asiad Shipping welcomed the Suhar Max, a vessel equipped with wind-assisted propulsion technology, upon its maiden arrival in the Sultanate of Oman to deliver a 400,000-ton shipment of iron ore. The carrier is dedicated to transporting iron ore on long-haul voyages along major trade routes connecting Brazil, China, and the Middle East. This move is part of efforts to develop solutions that reduce maritime transport emissions and enhance operational efficiency. The Oman Indian Business Forum discussed opportunities to benefit from the Comprehensive Economic Partnership Agreement between the Sultanate of Oman and the Republic of India, and its role in strengthening the Sultanate of Oman's position as a hub for trade and re-export between India and regional and international markets. The forum contributes to supporting economic diversification plans, enhancing the competitiveness of Omani companies, and opening new avenues for the Omani private sector. The forum was patronized by His Excellency Faisal bin Abdullah Al-Rawas, Chairman of the Oman Chamber of Commerce and Industries Board of Directors.
The National Museum, in cooperation with the National Library of Belarus, inaugurated the Book Culture of Belarusian Tatars exhibition, showcasing unique examples of manuscript heritage. The exhibition highlights the cultural diversity of Belarus and features copies of the Holy Quran and several transcripts of the Quran, alongside handwritten manuscripts dating back to the 19th and early 20th centuries. The opening ceremony was held under the auspices of Dr. Mohammed bin Saeed al-Ma'mari, Minister of Endowments and Religious Affairs. The second edition of the Amani Afro-Chinese Business Forum launched in the Wilayah of Solana, organized by the Business Forum in a strategic partnership with the Amman Chamber of Commerce and Industry, and the event features the participation of a number of investors and business owners from the Sultanate of Amman, the People's Republic of China, and a number of Horn of Africa countries, running for 2 days. The forum's proceedings continue through the panel discussions, bilateral business meetings, and field visits to a number of economic institutions and sectors in the FAR governorate, enabling participants to discuss areas of cooperation, build partnerships, and explore investment opportunities directly. The Ministry of Labor, represented by the Directorate General of Labor in the FAR governorate, organized a job opportunities fair designated for persons with disabilities in the Wilayah of Salada. The fair witnessed the offering of more than 100 job opportunities across a number of fields, with the participation of 50 private sector establishments and companies, reflecting the growing partnership between the Ministry of Labor and the private sector in providing practical career pathways, enabling persons with disabilities to benefit from their abilities and qualifications, and integrating into the labor market on the basis of competence and equal opportunity. The fair also aligns with the Ministry's strategy to enhance the effectiveness of employment policies and transition from merely presenting job opportunities to generating actual employment by building more effective partnerships with the private sector and directly connecting job seekers with suitable opportunities while taking into account their capabilities, specializations, and the needs of the labor market. The opening of the fair was held under the auspices of His Excellency Dr. Abdullah bin Hamoud Al-Harthi, Undersecretary of the Ministry of Social Development for Persons with Disabilities Affairs. And lastly, the Ministry of Justice and Legal Affairs signed an agreement with the Amman Telecommunications Company, Amantel, for the provision, operation, and management of a legal training and educational content platform named ITQAN. The step aims to establish an integrated digital system for training and qualifying lawyers and legal advisors, enhancing the efficiency of professional practice and the quality of legal services in the Sultanate of Amman. This was the news in detail. Now once more, the headlines. His Majesty the Sultan, the Supreme Commander, inaugurates the new Internal Security Service headquarters in the FAR governorate. Suhanport receives the world's first wind-assisted propulsion vessel carrying 400,000 tons of iron ore. The Omani Afro-Chinese Business Forum in Salalah explores prospects for economic and investment cooperation between the Sultanate of Oman, China, and the Horn of Africa. This was the 7 a.m. news bulletin on 90.4 Oman FM. The next news bulletin will be at 2:30 p.m. And for now, back to Jumpstart.

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0: Good morning, Aman. You're listening to Jumpstart on 90.4 live here in studio numero uno at the top of the hill of Medina Tal Alam. Talal al-Shahri here with you alongside Khairika Asanani and Aisha Azjaliya.
1: What's up? Hello.
0: Our WhatsApp is open 724-42-007. And my apologies, Mahinder. I just realized I didn't play out your requests. And rude. That's on me.
2: How dare you?
0: He says, here's a thought for today. You cannot swim for new horizons until you have courage to lose sight of the shore.
1: Nice.
0: A quote
2: true.
0: From William Faulkner. And he's requested, say you won't let go my James Arthur, which is going to be coming up. Good morning to Sara. I hope you're doing well, Sara.
3: Good morning.
0: And Sara is saying, good morning. Today's trend is Trade Kentucky Bad.
2: What? You, oh, yeah, I have heard that. I have heard that.
1: What?
0: I was asking my cousin to bring something from the other room, and then she said, oh, trade the Kentucky bat. And I was like, what?
2: So basically...
1: Like, you want Kentucky too?
2: It's yes. Like, so basically, it's like, you keep asking, like, can you do this? Can you bring that? And they're like, oh, you want me to get you some Kentucky chicken as well?
1: Oh, yeah, great. Thank you, please.
0: So now you know that's the latest trend in Oman right now. Ahmed al-Mahrouqi is out there enjoying his breakfast while staying tuned in Adam. And looks like you're having either eggs or dates. Really hard to tell here. Big glass of milk.
2: What?
0: A lemon. He's got a thermos of tea. A small water as well looking out on his farm.
2: I'm still stuck on the hard to tell between eggs and dates. Can you please send

0: The photo, that's a chunk.
1: I have no idea what it is. I have just forwarded it to you guys. Ahmed maybe could tell us. A very good morning to Tass all the way down in Salalaland, the shining city, the land of frankincense, the green-dressed mountains.
2: I mean, that's not dates.
0: How did that look like dates to you?
1: You know, like when you mix dates with tahina and stuff, and then you add sesames and stuff.
2: Oh, I guess. But yeah, it doesn't look that, like
1: that.
2: I think it's something else.
0: It might be eggs, honestly.
2: It looks meaty.
0: Like please let us know what your breakfast is. Whose breakfast is this?
1: This is Ahmed Al-Mahrouqi.
0: Ahmed Al-Mahrouqi,
1: who has made it to Adam after 3 months in Wafar. Back to his farm to visit his animals.
0: Oh.
1: Yep. And we welcome everybody's messages, 724-420-07. You guys hear about the driverless cars?
0: We were literally just talking about this off air.
1: So this is off of the Amman Observer. Salalah Airport has witnessed an operational trial of a self-driving electric vehicle in the presence of His Excellency Saeed bin Hamad Al-Ma'ali, the Minister of Transports, Communications and Information Technology, and officials from Amman Airports. And following the success of trials, such vehicles will be launched for operations in 2027, which is just around the corner, by the way. And Amman Airport said that its aim is to adopt smart and sustainable mobility solutions and explore modern technologies and their potential applications in the airport environment. And so these are going to help with delivery operations, improve the speed and reliability of services, reduce operating costs and emissions, and strengthen the Sultanate of Oman's position as an attractive environment for testing and deploying smart and sustainable transport technologies. Now, I'm looking at it, and it looks like one of those, you know, it's like a mini version of a bus that can potentially take passengers back and forth from the airplane in case you don't get to go through the Mamar Saada, as they say. Have you heard of Mamar Saada?
2: Happiness Lane.
1: Happiness Lane.
0: What is it?
1: It's the tube that connects the airport building to the airport. That's right, to the airplane.
2: Yeah. Like those little van things that everyone crams into.
1: No, not the vans. Like the tube. There's a word for it. I can't remember. The actual, like...
2: Here?
1: In all major airports, it's like a hallway suspended.
0: That you have to walk
1: it.
0: Through.
2: Oh,
0: to get
2: that's
0: to
2: what
0: plane.
2: You mean. Okay, like yeah. actually, okay. I thought you
1: there's
2: meant
1: a word for it.
2: Happy tube.
1: other than that,
2: I thought you meant like when you get down to the thing and then you have to take the van and then you take the steps up.
1: This is what it would be if you can't walk down the lane of happiness or happiness lane. The reason they call it that is because a lot of people, you know, obviously, when they get a chance to travel, they know it's really happening the moment they're walking up to the plane.
2: Okay.
1: And everyone takes a photo or video of themselves going down Happiness Lane because they're about to go try out something new, go check out somewhere else in the world. And that's what people in Oman have been calling it for, well, forever.
2: Okay.
1: And Asida's out there. Good morning to you, Asida. Anyone traveling soon? We have so many more new destinations right now that you can head out onto from Oman and with as part of the One World Alliance, as part of all the new destinations we have and the merging of Salam Air and Oman Air. There's a lot of exciting news when it comes to aviation. And I'll say this thing, I think it's called the Jet Bridge. I haven't heard that one before.
2: Oh, great, yeah. Yeah.
1: Jet bridge.
2: That sounds familiar. That makes more sense to me.
1: A jet bridge is a movable enclosed walkway that connects the airport terminal directly to an aircraft door. Yes, it is a jet bridge. Huh.
0: Interesting.
1: I could have sworn there was another word for it. Jet bridge, another word. Love Google.
0: You could have just typed out synonym.
1: A jetway. A passenger boarding bridge, shortened to PBB.
0: Hmm. I think
1: an
0: we'll see.
1: An aero bridge. Okay. A gangway.
2: Gangway, that's what I know.
1: A sky bridge or skyway.
2: A gangway, it's where all the gangs congregate.
1: Huh. A jetway. I'm going to go with gangway. You know?
2: Yo.
1: Hey, yo.
0: We're getting on the aeroplane.
2: Aeroplane.
1: K to the L. Twin Towers. Kuala Lumpur. What? They have... Those famous towers in Malaysia, in Kuala Lumpur.
2: Oh, we're not quoting.
1: No,

0: No,
1: movie?
0: We're not. Oh. We're talking about beautiful Malaysia, their amazing food and farmland and people and technology and
1: Aisha was
0: and
1: not
0: so much
1: thinking
0: more.
1: That at all.
0: Moving on.
1: Neither was I.
0: We got James Arthur coming up next with Say You Won't Let Go.
1: Love
0: Stay
1: that
0: tuned
1: song.
0: To Jumpstart on 90.4.

0: Good morning, man. You're listening to Jumpstart on 98.4. Don't even ask what that accent was.
1: I was about to say.
0: Talal Shahri here with you, alongside Aisha bint Amjad. Oh, yeah, hi.
1: Aisha bint Amjad bin Ahmed al-Sajjad.
0: Well, na'am, na'am, na'am, bish Amjad. And we have Khairka al-Sannani here with us in the studio as well. And here's something I spoke about briefly in the news, but I love seeing it. They had a job fair in the fall yesterday that specifically designated for persons with disabilities in the Wilaya of Salalah. And they had 100 job opportunities for people with disabilities, which is, it's a really good number to put at a job fair, you know, and it's for companies, private sector companies across the Fawr, in partnership with the Ministry of Labor. And you wanted to say something there, Aisha, didn't you?
1: I was like, I like how the UAE calls them people of determination. So
0: that is, a lot of countries actually have started adopting that recently.
1: I feel like we should start adopting that because that sounds way better.
0: People with determination. So Azam, in essence, a very determined man. It could, but I get, you know what, fair. He may be confused with that. I feel bad saying this man, Azam's back. I need to say it to his face, Azam.
1: I start texting Azam, like, you will not believe what Talal just said about you.
0: How determined do you feel today?
2: Caught live on air.
0: There was a participation from 50 private sector establishments. 50 companies came through to offer job opportunities for people with determination. And as I mentioned, 100 opportunities. And the fair is not just about presenting job opportunities or generating actual employment. It's also giving people a chance to connect with job seekers with suitable opportunities while taking into account their capabilities, specializations, and the needs of the labor market. And things have gone a long way in recent years. I remember I was actually just thinking about a boy who used to be in class with us recently. It was recently that I was thinking about this. So I was thinking about this yesterday while squeezing lemons, specifically. I don't know what about that act got me thinking about this dude. He was one of the sweetest, nicest boys. Nobody messed with him. You could tell that there was something that was different about him.
2: Mm-hmm.
0: Okay. And he was having such

0: trouble, yani, going through school. He kept repeating. He had to go back class by class by class, and nothing was that. They just taught him the same way they taught everybody else, and it didn't work out. I was just wondering to myself yesterday, I'm like, whatever happened to this guy?
1: Mm.
0: You know, somebody recently was on the radio talking about one of the other Arabic stations, talking about how their child who has Down syndrome is not getting accepted in schools. He's like, yeah, there is a school for those with Down syndrome, but it's in the capital city. You know, there are children with Down syndrome across the country.
1: Mm-hmm.
0: Not all of them can come and study in the capital. And so they're saying, you know, here's proof of either. You have to do one of two things. You build more facilities that can take them on, or you manage to create spaces in normal schools, which is advisable in many cases, to let them... education that's built specifically for them while still being able to socialize and be around children their age.
2: Mm, and people who are also different than them, because when they do eventually have to go out into the real world, they're not only going to be surrounded by people who constantly are able to accommodate them, or people who are like them in a sense who also have Down syndrome. They're going to be mixed with a lot of different people. So I feel like it's good if we look into, you know, incorporating what you just said, incorporating a system for them in already existing
1: integration.
2: Yeah, yeah, into public schools. It would be easier for them to integrate into the real world after.
1: Mm-hmm.
0: Couldn't agree more. And we hope to see if there's anyone tuned in right now who is any part of creating curriculum or the Ministry of Education. We urge you, if you have any power in the matter, to help push towards more inclusion, similar to what's happening down on the flood. You know, recently there have been a few spots that have gone viral, like there's a cafe in Sama'il that is run by people with Down syndrome.
2: Mm-hmm. Oh, yeah, I've seen that.
1: Yeah.
0: And it's been doing well, as far as I've heard. It's become almost a reason for people to go out of their way to drive to Sama'il to support. And
1: that's very nice.
0: Recently, there's a chef who went viral here in Muscat. Who's also, yeah, and he cooks very fancy gourmet food. Seems like a lovely gentleman. And we're always looking to include everyone that we can into our community. Switching over to our WhatsApp, I realize why I missed Mahinder's message. Our phone is fully on silent.
2: Oh no.
0: Sorry about that. Aziz is out there saying Shahri Bedamjad Sinaniya Azam, and he's sending
2: Azam, just Azam.
1: Azam.
0: And he's sending out roses and heart hands, and he's saying Sabahkum Allah bil khair wa surur wa hafazkum min kulli shar wa makruh wa adama fi qulubikum as-sa'ada wal hana. Right back at you, Mr. Aziz, and we love you too, man. Shout out to Mogd, who's tuned in right now, says, it took me months of saying good morning until I realized you guys are the good of the morning. I think we have successfully...
2: I think we've successfully made Mogd nice.
0: I think we became so mean that Mogd's like, we need to balance. The universe. Well, I love saying it. He's saying, top of the morning to you.
1: And top of the morning.
0: And he told me, it's like your ADHD probably flares up when you squeeze lemons.
1: Probably.
0: Probably.
1: And he's back.
0: Yeah. Asila is saying, it's Thursday, in full capital letters. She's like, I just realized.
1: Yes!
2: It's the weekend.
0: Yes. I love it when it's such a beautiful moment to forget it's the weekend and then just realize.
2: I know. It's such a good feeling.
0: Yeah. Have you ever showed up to work or college thinking that it was a weekday, and then you get there and you're like, where are all the cars?
1: No.
0: That's happened to me.
1: I'm so sorry to hear
2: when
1: that.
2: When you're so in the routine, yeah.
0: I'm like, there's something wrong here.
2: Where's everyone?
0: Where is everybody? Oh my God. That's happened to me, if I'm not mistaken, I think 2 times.
2: Oh, wow.
0: Yeah.
2: If I had a cent for every time I came into work and no one was there because it was a weekend, I'd have two cents. Which is not a lot, but it's crazy that it happened twice.
1: It's more than common sense.
0: Hey. That is a good use of that meme. good use of that. Mohinder is saying,
1: I think it was pretty clever, but whatever.
3: You know when something's so bad it's funny?
1: It was good. It was good. All right? That was a good joke pun thing. Whatever. Disagree all you like. I think I did.
3: We're
1: good.
3: So punny this morning.
1: We're so puntastic.
0: Afila is saying that happened to me as well. But with a wedding.
1: No.
0: Imagine. Let me just read out the message and then we can go through imagining. Like, I thought it was on Thursday, but it was on Wednesday. Okay, so she's like, I missed the wedding, but I went to the hall on Thursday and it was empty.
2: Oh, that's even worse because she missed the wedding.
0: Hey, and imagine the hours of getting ready.
2: Yes.
1: But you looked good, girl.
0: What did you do after
2: that? Could you imagine going to the salon, getting your hair done, maybe even getting your makeup done, renting out a dress or paying...
1: Or whatever, yeah.
2: Or paying money to, you know, get a dress made. That is devastating.
0: She says she got selfies out of it.
2: Yeah.
1: I would escort myself to the nearest 5-star restaurant.
2: And take a bunch
1: of have a lovely dinner. Or lunch or whichever. I would just be like, well, I look good. I'm about to feel real good,
0: you
1: know,
0: I would crash another wedding. Yeah, I'd be like, guys, you don't understand. Here's why I want to come in. I got dressed up. This is what happened. Can you please let me in just so I can feel like...
2: I need to get a bang for my buck.
1: Guys, yeah. This
0: they
1: story
0: probably would
1: been...
0: let her in.
1: Huh?
0: They probably would let the woman in.
1: I mean, this story would have been perfect for Bikul Saraha.
2: Like, yes, oh my god.
1: It would have been perfect. It would have been absolutely perfect.
2: And we would have said the exact same thing, crash another wedding.
1: Yeah.
2: No, because that's really funny, because if she does end up showing up to another wedding where it's not as strict, they don't have, you know, invites and whatnot, they might just let her in because they think that she was invited.
1: Part of the, I mean, she looks like she's ready
2: exactly.
1: for a wedding.
2: Exactly. And so everyone in there is going to be asking each other, oh, how does she...
1: Ooh, and then get all the hot gossip about the newlyweds and then...
2: And she has no idea who they are. No, but like everyone in the wedding already is going to be like, how... Who knows her?
1: Yeah.
2: How is she related to the bride or the groom, or is she a friend
1: but
2: of someone?
1: But would people actually be scrutinizing that much to
2: no,
1: that degree?
2: No, but I know I would. We do this at our weddings where me and my cousins would go around and be like, who is this? How are they related?
1: Do you
2: why
1: go up
2: they...
1: to their face? Like,
2: No. No, I could never. But you know, it's been a trend, especially for Belushians at Jolly Weddings, right? Where someone would send an invitation, just a photo of the invitation in a group chat for the neighborhood, just to let the neighborhood ladies know that, hey, my daughter's getting married, or my niece is getting married. And the people in the group chat just assume that because they were sent a photo of the invitation,
1: that they're invited.
2: And they show up in buses.
0: I mean, I would assume too.
2: In buses.
1: Yeah, no, I would assume too. That makes sense. Like, you've technically shared the invitation.
2: No, like, not even a photo of the invite. You know how some people have kind of like posters for the wedding? They're like, oh yeah. They send it in a sense of, oh,
1: it's an announcement.
2: Yeah, just so you guys know, you know, my daughter's getting married. And when I say they show up in buses, I'm not even kidding. What we had, one of my second cousin's weddings, okay? People, the hall was pretty small, right? And we had these people who we had no idea who they were. I mean, they're from Matrah, so we knew who they were. But, you know, because everyone in Matrah knows each other. But, like, still, you are not invited. There was not enough space to sit down at the hall, and it was absolutely jam-packed. You couldn't walk 3 steps without having to sidestep people and try to not step on anyone's clothes or anything.
1: And that's wild, because you don't have enough food, you don't have enough space, you don't have enough anything.
2: And then these ladies...
0: I say welcome everybody.
2: No, but here's the problem.
0: Always have enough food.
2: No, here's the problem. When you don't have enough food, they go back and complain, oh, Fulana's wedding was this, that.
1: Because
2: you weren't invited. We didn't account for you.
0: I say welcome everyone. Yeah, if you run out of food, order some more. If you have too much food, give it to those in need. I feel like if...
1: Oh, that's for sure.
2: Well,
1: but
2: yeah,
1: like,
2: that's
1: not...
2: For sure.
0: These days, if you are giving out actual wedding invites, everyone just hires security at the door. And you have to show your invite. And you go in. Obis. Yeah, and if you're gonna leave the doors open, if you're gonna share the wedding invite on WhatsApp, then just be prepared.
2: No,
1: if you're gonna leave the door... sorry.
2: No, but I honestly, no offense to anyone, but I do feel like, there is some sense of entitlement to just see someone announcing the wedding and just assume you're invited, mm-hmm. even though you're not that close to them, mm-hmm. even if you're not even related. You just know them.

0: And you just assume you're invited. I do feel like there is some sense of entitlement in that.
1: That's wild. I mean, it doesn't cost anything to just be like, hey, does this mean we're invited?
0: Exactly.
1: Is this an invitation? Or are you just announcing? We're just, oh, okay, great, cool. Then I get to save money on the hair, the makeup, the dress, the everything.
0: And then when someone does, could you imagine? Let's say my cousin's getting married and my aunt sends the announcement in the neighborhood group chat just to let the neighbors know, oh, like, so they can say congrats and whatever.
1: And also, just so you know, we're going to be having a party.
0: Exactly. Yeah. Right. And so they show, and let's say my aunt or my cousin has security at this wedding, right? Who doesn't let anyone in?
1: From the neighborhood because they weren't invited.
0: Exactly.
1: It's going to get really awkward.
0: They only let people in who have specific invites, right? And so they show up, assuming they were invited, and they get all dolled up, ready, spend money on their clothes, makeup, hair, whatever it is. And then they show up and they don't get let in. Do you know, first of all, how embarrassing that would be for them?
1: But you did it to yourself.
0: Yeah.
1: For you to assume. You can't be mad. You have to be mad at yourself.
0: So, and then they're gonna go around the neighborhood and complain about the aunt, being like, oh yeah, she did this and they didn't even let us into the wedding after we spent all this money getting ready.
1: If I were the aunt, I would have been like, look,
0: if I invited you
1: would have known.
0: Yeah,
1: well, this was an announcement.
2: We got some messages that are coming through.
1: Oh,
2: okay. Christopher's saying, if you want to show off the wedding, be ready to pay for it. If not, then don't advertise it. Noah is out there saying, morning guys, I personally hate going to weddings. One of the reasons is the very loud music. I have to shout to talk to others. And the other reason is the buffet. It's like a battlefield. People act like they haven't eaten in months. I mean, all the ladies look beautiful and glamorous, but buffet time, they turn into monsters.
1: Wow.
0: Yeah, I can attest.
1: You know, I mean, I've been to weddings where they do it to kind of counteract the buffet madness. They do it table by table. So you don't just get up and go when the lunch or whatever is served. It's, okay, this first table, the next table, and the next table. You've got the wedding organizer kind of calling up the tables and people go in an orderly fashion to receive their food. At least their first plate. And then after that, if you want to keep going, then you can, it's free for
0: all. Yeah, that wouldn't work.
1: That wouldn't work here. I mean, not surprised.
0: I can, yeah.
2: Depends on what you, no, it can work. Just depends on what the community vibe is like. Yeah. Mariam is saying if she gate crashed a wedding, she would make people would be happy because they would find her so much fun.
1: Oh, real. I love that.
2: Yep. Ali Guava is saying these people have main character energy.
1: Yes, these people really do.
2: We have a bunch of texts coming through.
1: I knew
2: your
1: main character. Magda
2: is saying
0: I just crashed weddings.
1: No.
2: Magda is saying. He's been texting as the conversation has been going on.
0: Oh, okay.
2: And
1: it's a bit hard to keep track of what
2: it's hard to
1: was
2: say.
1: Said.
2: Okay, yeah. I will just read it. It's like, it starts off with, Omana Fam is just like a shower. The question is whether to take it every day or once every few days. I think
1: okay.
2: Especially with the heat, every day, smoked. He says, putting something into the table to discuss. When he put that on, he wants us to discuss that. And he says, all the neighbors are trying to be happy for you. No problem. No, here's the problem. Yeah, no problem. No, here is the problem. I'm guessing he's talking.
0: Did he say that? Did he type that out twice? Or did
1: Wait,
0: he just say
2: no,
0: that twice?
2: I think he's talking about you specifically. Like, it's no problem, but here's the problem. And then he said, tried to pull us back to the Oman of Fam is just like a shower. Like, I prefer this topic more. Then he said, modern women issues are depressing.
1: Okay.
2: And, yeah.
1: Wait till you hear about modern men issues.
2: I mean, I think modern men issues are way easier than the issues women have to deal with. Like, that hasn't changed over time.
1: Yeah.
2: Yeah. I don't think that's changed much.
1: But it's still funny.
2: Christopher is dedicating the song Nothing Compares to You by Sinead O'Connor to us at the station, saying, because nothing compares to y'all. You're too sweet. And he's also saying, font for the day, success is not just about reaching the top, but about enjoying the climb.
0: Real.
1: I'm trying real hard to enjoy the climb.
2: Mohinder is, did we talk about studies at any point? Because he's like, yeah, right, but I faced trouble with my daughter. She's studying electronics and telecommunications engineering, but she thinks it's not the right choice for her. My other two kids did IT engineering.
1: People with determination, maybe? That section?
0: Mayhaps?
2: I don't think so.
1: I like mayhaps. I'm going to
2: And Magda's saying, what are modern men issues?
1: You tell me, Mogd.
0: You should know. You're a modern man.
1: Yes.
2: Maybe Mogd is not the right person to ask for this.
1: Okay, what about you, Talal?
2: Modern male issues.
1: Mm-hmm. Quick, rapid fire. You've got a minute. 3, 2, 1, and go.
2: Starting off, why do I have to go to the barber every 3 days? Okay. Second of all, what if I... I don't have a lot of issues with Allah,
0: Alhamdulillah.
2: That's just that. Why I gotta constantly go to the barber? Everyone looks so good with their fresh cuts. And, well, as you guys may know, the people who see me regularly, the hair starts growing over the course of the month, and then I suddenly come back clean shaven, and then it starts, I repeat the cycle again.
1: Okay.
2: Mark,
1: it's like a werewolf type
2: He
1: thing.
2: Has no issues.
0: On the full moon.
2: Adi Guava firing a shot saying, Mog sounds like he's a Reddit moderator. Ooh.
1: Ooh.
2: Ooh.
1: Oh.
2: Adi Guava starting some.
1: Good morning, Adi.
2: Fire.
1: Hi.
2: Oh my God.
1: Good morning to you.
0: Good morning, Adi Guava.
2: Okay, I am bringing back the idea of the Oman FM winter barbecue. Just so Adi Guava and Mogd can meet each other.
1: Can duke it out.
0: They beef at the barbecue.
2: Wow.
1: Haha, they beef at the barbecue. Get out. And you said mine was bad. Please. Oh my God.
2: شوفوا نحن الفتانين هنا. والله كازين فتنا. Faris is saying, back to the food or buffet bit, sorry. He's like, exactly, I don't understand the food or buffet. It's like you feel
1: you mean
2: like
1: the buffoons at the buffet?
2: You feel like the people, it's the first time seeing food in their life. Where is your dignity?
1: At the buffet. You're looking for it.
2: You know, one of the things I love, there's a woman I used to know that, like, she'd make sure if anyone in the family got married, that she'd have Tupperware.
1: Oh, that's nice. So people can take food home.
2: Yeah, people can take food home.
1: She's
2: and
1: so
2: she'd
1: rich.
2: Put food aside before people attacked the buffet. For people who showed up late or didn't get a chance to eat.
1: So nice. Oh, that's amazing.
2: Hey,
1: and so, also because like sometimes wedding cakes are quite huge, so it's nice to kind of cut pieces of it up if people want to take it home and share it. That's cool. I like that idea.
0: That's really cute.
1: Yeah. Hmm. We finished all the food at our wedding.
0: Real.
1: Girl.
0: That means the food was good.
1: It was homemade Italian food.
0: Oh, that sounds amazing.
1: It was. And then I shared the rest of the cake because I made too much. Way too much.
0: Oh, you made your own cake.
1: I did.
0: Oh my God, this is so fun.
1: Thanks.
0: What was it?
1: It was really good. And then I shared the rest of it with a local charity.
0: Oh, that's nice.
1: Yeah. I donated it to them and then they could sell it to earn money for the charity.
0: That's nice. So,
1: yeah.
0: What type of cake was it?
1: I can't disclose the details.
2: Okay. Maria Malkhanjari is saying, I'm in. 6th of November, she's saying, barbecue. 6th of November. What date is that? That's your birthday, of course.
1: I love that she's like, you're going to plan my birthday for me.
0: Is this Mariam?
1: Yeah.
0: Aren't we already getting her a cake?
2: Yeah.
1: Yes.
2: Azam's getting her a cake.
0: We're just doing.
2: We've never met Mariam, just so we're clear. Mariam
1: I love
2: is one
1: this.
2: Of our most recent
1: this.
2: Texters.
1: She deserves it.
2: She texted us for the first time on the 17th of August.
0: Oh, wow.
1: Oh, wow.
2: Yeah. So Azam on that day decided he would give a cake to two people who were tuned in.
1: Love it.
2: Yeah. Were you both here for that?
1: I was here for that.
2: Yeah.
0: Actually, I was not here. No.
2: For somebody was talking. Somebody said that they had never had their birthday celebrated before. So Azam's like, I'm going to get you a cake on your next birthday.
0: And then Mariam was sweet. Like.
2: Mariam's like, I want a cake too. And Azam's like, you got a cake. And then somebody else said it. And he's like, too many cakes. We're sticking to two.
1: Well, I think three would have been fair.
0: Rules of threes.
1: Yes.
0: Or what's it called?
1: Good rule things come in threes. So do bad things.
2: Mazen Al-Arami. Oh, by the way, Mogd has not fired back.
1: Oh.
0: Oh, wow.
2: Yep.
1: Ali.
2: Being the better person. Ali, you're coming off as the horrible person.
1: No,
2: right
1: he's
2: now.
1: Not. Ali, we need
0: no,
1: you.
0: No,
1: here.
0: No, Mogd's fired, honestly.
2: He's saying,
1: get it, Ali.
2: He's like, I have no issues. Honestly, Comic-Con is tomorrow and I didn't even book a hotel. I think maybe that's a modern man issue. Underpreparing, like, خليها على الله. I hope that
0: it's okay. My dad is like that too.
1: My best friend does that too.
2: Are you guys going or not?
0: Not sure. You
1: it's
0: know what?
1: Be
2: it's tomorrow.
0: You know what's funny?
2: It's tomorrow.
0: I know. I applied for the student discount, and today is, 11:59 is where my student discount promo code is
1: cuts
0: expiring,
1: mm-hmm.
0: And so I told my dad yesterday. He was like, "We'll see." I'm like, "Okay."
1: Daddy's playing games.
0: And I had no time. I have absolutely. Because I wanted to. You know, if I had known that we would. There's a chance we would go.
1: Yeah.
0: I would have genuinely prepared some sort of you know, cosplay.
1: Something, yeah.
0: Right? But since I didn't have time, I was just thinking about what things I have in my closet that could make up something to look similar to some characters.
1: Yeah.
0: And I was just like compiling them. And I was kind of checking out where they were in the closet yesterday, just in case we do actually go and I do actually need to pack.
1: To be ready.
0: Yeah.
1: I mean, is like body paint, face paint, like an option? Like if you could play like a character from a video game that's maybe blue or red,
0: you know,
1: or something.
0: I was thinking about doing Draculaura.
1: Oh, yeah. Right? There you go.
0: And, you know, the fun thing is that I don't really need any body paint. I just need face paint.
1: Because,
0: like, her fit is, like, she has a lace
1: top. All the
0: way,
1: yeah.
0: And she has, like, ruffles here and whatnot and a corset and
1: You're not going to paint the hands?
0: I might just get gloves. I have pink gloves.
1: Oh, there you go. Boom.
0: That's if I go.
2: Well,
1: it's a good option.
2: I once made a very unique cosplay.
0: Which was?
2: I was supposed to go to a friend's birthday.
0: Mm-hmm.
2: And I didn't know that it was supposed to be a costume thing
0: mm-hmm.
2: because it was like August. Okay, usually if anyone does costume things, it's like October,
1: yeah.
2: November.
1: Yeah.
2: So I didn't know what to do. So I created a new concept.
0: Uh-huh.
2: Steampunk Jubali.
1: Oh, cool.
0: I love that.
2: So I got a clock. I had a cool looking like bronzish clock. I put it on my back. I got it together with like straps and stuff. And it looked like a backpack, but it's a clock. And steampunk has... The idea of steampunk, there's a lot to do
0: cogs
2: with...
0: Cogs and clocks.
2: Cogs mm-hmm. and cogs and stuff.
0: Pipes and whatnot.
2: I had a bronze mask that had like... It looked like it had little pipes sticking out of it that I saw one day at like Center Point or Home Center or something.
1: Interesting.
2: And it cost like
1: Random.
2: €2. And I picked it up a few years ago. So I put on the mask. Then I put on a chemise, wore a little fadi wazar. And then I had some other... time-related thing, and I showed up at Steampunk Jubali. And I know for a fact there's never been another one since, and there was never one before. So maybe you could try something else. Steampunk Jubali. You know? Belushi
0: I just
2: dress,
0: went Belushi.
2: Belushi and then dress, and then steampunk.
1: Nice. What would steampunk Sanani look like?
0: Great question. You should tell
2: You
0: us.
2: Can find a top hat. I see a top hat on you. Okay, I see goggles. I see goggles and a top hat.
1: Okay.
2: I see, like, an arm that's part mechanical.
1: Oh, sweet.
0: Ooh.
2: Yeah, you know, one that, like, guns can come out and stuff.
1: So cool.
2: You know? What's another concept we can go with, guys? Hit us up on 724-420-007. Mazen Aremi is out there saying good morning. He's sharing some men's issues. He's like, new men's issues unlocked, laser sessions.
1: Oh, man.
2: Like, wifey gifted me 8 sessions.
1: Oh.
2: I had to go through that hell, but hey, don't need to visit the barber every 3 days.
1: Oh, hey.
2: I mean,
0: oh, so you
2: fair enough,
0: so you already
2: man.
0: Did it? I was like, if you don't want it, you don't
1: I mean,
0: want
1: wifey,
0: it.
1: Listen, wifey is like, I'm not going to say it to
2: like,
1: you.
2: I'm going
1: to
2: elevate your life, whether you like it or not, Mazen. I'm going to elevate your life.
1: Yes.
2: This is why you married me, huh?
1: Elevate your life, elevate your wife.
0: You know,
2: Allah is come here.
0: Talal, if you find it inconvenient to go to the barber every now and then, maybe you shouldn't.
1: Laser?
0: Yeah.
2: I have considered it.
0: Uh-huh.
2: I have considered it, but I have not come to doing it.
1: Okay.
2: Mm-hmm. Kunal is out there with us saying good morning. We have like 3 requests we need to play, by the way, so we should get into that.
1: Oh. All right.
0: Bye.
2: He's requested Beautiful by Akon. Coach Kim Fachi is out there. Alaikum salam wa rahmatullahi wa barakatuh. Best friend.
0: Alaikum
2: salam to everybody. Magda is saying, you know, there's a discount per ticket. Yeah? No. For Comic Con, there's a discount per ticket. Yeah. Yee, he says, Y-E, ?
0: What does...
2: No one knows. He's like, no need to cosplay, though. It's not needed. I cosplayed as Omani 3 times already. You can always cosplay as Omani.
0: Thank you for
2: And just before we go on a break, Nof is typing. Tawfiq has joined in. Good morning to you, Tawfiq.
1: Good morning.
0: Good morning.
2: Hey, you guys just don't want us to play your request, do you?
1: we'll sing it in between the conversation.
0: Yeah. So just in the background.
2: The next one is Natalie Cole, When I Fall in Love.
1: Oh.
2: And he's he's requesting a Celine Dion song. Anything by Celine Dion.
1: Anything.
2: Have you heard Celine Dion's song Straight Out of Montreal?
1: No.
2: Straight out of Montreal. Sorry. That's
1: I seriously doubt that's a Celine Dion song.
0: Okay. We're going to watch him play it and it sounds nothing like what he just did.
1: No.
2: Montreal. Poutine.
1: Amazing.
2: No, it's saying I've been to Comic-Con twice. The first time I participated in the Arts Alley. Very first manga, Living Dreams. She's the owner of what formerly was Suica Cafe.
1: Oh my god, I love that cafe. I never got a chance to go, but I would have loved to. That sounds amazing.
0: It's so pretty. I love that cafe.
1: Oh man, I'm upset that I wasn't around for it.
0: I know. I was so sad when I heard. Because I didn't have a car at the time, but I would always ask my dad to go. We went like 5 times in the span of 2 months. Because my dad also liked it. Because my dad's also like, he loves, you know, manga and whatnot.
1: Oh man, I would have
0: loved to
2: go. I want to meet your dad.
0: My dad is great. We should bring him on one day.
2: Welcome. More than welcome. But back to Suica. Oh, by the way, she's saying, oh, thanks, girl. And she's sending a crying face.
0: Oh, I'm sending hearts.
1: Sending you all the love. Yes, I was about to say.
2: Nof, I think at this point you should realize we've been trying to push Nof now for a few years to reopen Suica.
1: Please!
0: Girl, you need help. I'm begging you.
1: I don't have any contacts, but I've got determination.
0: Yes.
1: Do with that information what you
0: Please.
1: Will. I will help.
2: Seriously,
0: I will be camping at that cafe if you reopen it.
2: Your cafe is the only reason I ever wanted to ever go to a cafe.
1: If you ever want live music, girl, I got you.
0: Same. Please, if you ever need any events to be held like as promotion, if you need anyone to help you with social
1: you
0: media,
1: can, you can
0: anything.
1: Get the students in.
0: Yes.
1: Boom.
0: I will bring all my friends. Please. Begging you.
2: Anyone else wants to tell Nof to reopen Suica? What's up us on 724-42-007.
0: Shout out.
2: Anyone who wants Suica Cafe, which used to be in Borsod, it had, and like every table had a pull-out roll of paper where you could draw and do art on. They had board games. They had manga. People's art was put up on the wall, things that they had made in the cafe. They had really nice coffees and cold brews. And they had a little tiny private room thingy where you could, you know, hang out with your friends if you booked.
0: Yeah.
2: And they had little anime statues. They had a ton of manga books.
0: Please consider reopening the cafe.
1: I feel like we need this now.
0: We need this.
1: Like, it would...
0: Especially now because most of the Gen Zers who are interested in this type of thing are all grown up and they have cars.
1: Exactly.
0: And they have money.
1: That's why I said we need it now.
0: I know so many people who would genuinely camp at this cafe if you reopen it, me included. So please consider.
2: My niece came to Muscat when she was 13, and she only had one goal, and she came from Salalah, 1,000 kilometers away. Her only goal was to go to Suica Cafe.
0: Oh, do you hear
2: this?
0: She'd
2: never
0: been
2: before.
0: This is your
2: she
0: slide.
2: Heard about it in Salalah.
1: Did
2: Not
1: she get a chance to go?
2: She did.
1: Oh,
2: she spent
1: good.
2: 5 hours there.
1: Oh,
2: and then the next day, she spent another 5 hours there.
0: She's so me. Oh, my God.
2: And Coach is saying, I'll be the first employee.
1: Or second here.
2: Yeah.
0: Third.
2: So sweet. Enough saying, I really want to. I miss the vibes. We miss it, too. But she's saying about her second time going to Comic-Con. She's like, I was pregnant. Not the best decision. Too crowded for me.
0: Oh, yeah. It gets really crowded.
2: Mazen is saying, Nof, you were ahead of your time when you opened back in the day.
0: Agreed.
2: It is probably the right time now. Just do it.
1: Yeah, I agree.
0: Listen to Nike.
2: Then Nof opens up the cafe. It goes terribly. She gets in debt and she blames us. She takes us to court.
0: Bismillah.
2: Like, the national radio told me now is the time.
1: good luck, Talal, dealing with that.
2: I'm throwing it on Mazen Al-Arami. Mazen's the one. Anna, I retract everything. Don't open again. We're throwing the blame on Mazen.
0: I retract my statements.
1: I do not retract my statement. I believe in it. I think it
0: would We believe in you, Nof.
2: We believe in you, Nof.
1: I really do.
2: And I think it's time for us to take a quick musical break. Just finishing off with Mog saying, positively speaking, Zhang Shina is coming to Comic-Con. Time for the music break. Yeah. Zhang Shina. John Cena. It's the Chinese. It's a meme. Chinese version of John Cena.
1: Oh, my uncle.
2: Yeah. Your uncle.
1: I don't have an uncle that looks like John Cena. That would have been really funny to imagine.
2: It would have been. Here's Natalie Cole with When I Fall in Love, a request that came in from Mahinder an hour and a half ago.
1: But we're getting to
2: We've played two of his requests so far. And our WhatsApp is open, 724-42-007. I know Mahinder is out with us still right now. So enjoy.

0: Good morning, man. You're listening to Jumpstart on 90.4 live here in Studio One at the top of the hill of Medina Tel Alam. What are we talking about? Korean?
1: No,
2: we didn't have too many backing tracks to keep track of. So we were like, oh, this is a cool Korean song. We've got time.
1: Yeah, no. We were waiting for it. We were discussing something. And then we're like, oh, wait, we just heard Planet and Drink.
0: This was a request from Mogd's for us to use this specifically as background music.
2: Okay.
0: Yes. Mogd style. Come Mogd andram. Ahandana illa wahad. One Mogd. To rule them all.
1: To rule all the Mogds.
0: To rule them all.
2: To rule all the Modery.
0: And we got our WhatsApp open, and Tawfiq said, you guys need to restart an interview with a Amani at your station. I was one of the first ones to be at your station before 25 years.
1: Oh, wow.
0: With the late Miss Abir, Allah yarhamha ya Rab, amazing woman. He's like, the whole generation has changed.
1: Mm.
0: And that was something nice. They'd bring on Amanis from all over, talk about what they did. And we have our own sort of method of doing that with our Amman FM special interviews. We bring people with different backgrounds, and we talked to them. Most recently, we had someone talking about medical health and science. We were talking about women's health and a woman who's raising awareness for that, animal welfare. We were talking about a young Omani girl who had built a Project Sentinel to use AI to fight money laundering. And we had people talking about spaces and educational areas. We had Amal al-Raisi talking about her fashion and so much more. And we're always welcoming people to come talk to us about what it is they do. And inshallah, there's more of a push to bring

0: back Usual Suspects, which is where we bring on our listeners so that they can tell us about it, about their lives, why they tune into the station, what they're interested in, and more. Shout out to Coach Kim Fauci, who is giving a shout out to Peppo J.
1: Okay.
0: Peppo
2: Shout
0: J.
2: Shout out Peppo J.
0: Peppo oh, wait. J. Peppo J. I've seen this before. She's a young Armani woman, if I'm not mistaken, who does manga.
2: Oh.
0: Yes, I've seen her work. Actually, if I'm not mistaken, I've seen it being shown in Suica Cafe back in the day.
2: Suica Cafe.
0: And so, shout out from Coach Kempachi to Faji, Big Sis Faji. She'll be at Comic-Con displaying and selling her work. So wow. be sure
2: shout
0: to
2: out.
0: Check
2: shout
0: that out.
2: Out.
0: And right as we went on break, Nof said, thank you all so much for the support. I really appreciate it. If we ever get the chance, we will definitely reopen bigger and better. Inshallah.
2: Inshallah.
0: Inshallah.
1: Looking forward to it.
0: Magda saying, who is that? Well, I'm going to forward her Instagram account to you, Magda, and to anyone who is interested. I have seen her work before. I do know for a fact that my niece has some of her work as well. So something cool to look into. Now, WhatsApp again is open, 724-420-07. We're on socials, animanafam.om. Talal, Khairika, and Aisha all here with you on this beautiful Thursday morning. Looking forward, inshallah, to a fun weekend. And Mark is saying he does know her. Okay. Cool. So if anyone again wants us to pass the Instagram, hit us up, let us know. For now, we have Saad Mamadi texting in. Morning to you, Saad. She's saying, Peppo J.
2: Good morning.
0: She's so cool. I believe she will be in the MEFCC.
2: Oh, yeah.
0: Yeah, which is the
2: Comic-Con.
0: Middle East.
2: Yeah.
0: Middle East. What's the F for?
2: Middle East Film and...
1: Comic-Con. Yeah, FCC. Isn't it? Film and Comic Convention.
2: Film and yes. Comic. Yeah, that's what it is.
0: Yes. Cool. Well, coming up next, we got Kanaan Zerkas, Akon, Cardinal Official, and Colby O'Donis with Beautiful. Oh, that is not the one I was
1: thinking. Just so beautiful.
0: Okay, we're going to pull that up. Quickly, though, here's some Coldplay for you guys. We'll be right back.
1: Coldplay.

So, you think you knew the bug? One does not simply do the bug. The bug, it must come from within. Yeah, come, I'll show you.

Good morning, everyone. You're listening to Jumpstart on 90.4 live in studio numero uno at the top of the Ella Medina tonight. I'm happy to say that officially the Salalah Tour has come to a conclusion. There's a bike race that was 108 kilometers long just for the final stage. Only the final stage. It was going on for days.

0: And Swiss writer Simon Pellaud delivered a masterclass in tactical racing over four intense days, according to Times of Oman, to secure the overall title at the sixth edition of the Tour of Salalah just yesterday evening.
1: Cool.
0: And the UCL 2.2 international event concluded with the 108 kilometers final stage. Pellaud's victory only by 15 seconds crowned a week of unmatched dominance from his team. Li Mingstar, which also saw Argentine climbing specialist, and Pellaud's teammate Eduardo Sepulveda finished second overall following his recent success at the Lofar Classic one-day race and a stage win. Mongolian powerhouse Tegshbayar Batiskhan rounded out the overall podium in third place. And the final stage of the tour took the peloton on a fast, undulating route, starting at the lush springs of Ain Arzat and finished at Sultan Qaboos Youth Complex. An Australian rider, Cameron Scott, triggered a perfectly timed launch out of the final corner, overpowering his rivals to claim the stage four victory in 2 hours, 22 minutes, and 34 seconds. But, of course, this is going overall for the final winner. And it's congratulations to everyone who walked away with some of these wins. And everyone's a winner, of course, when it comes to how much we love you guys. So thank you for participating in the Salalah Tour and for making it another successful tour with 95 international riders from 28 countries joining this year. And we look forward, inshallah, to seeing more similar events take place. Of course, we had Ironman. There were bigger events coming to Oman, inshallah. We had the Salalah Tour, Muscat Tour coming up. There's a lot of things taking place for athletes across the country. Coming up next, we have for you Emily Sandy, one of these things first on 90.4 Oman FM.
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2: Good morning, morning. 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Khairika Aishan Talal here to keep you guys company all the way through till 10 a.m. And it is a Thursday.
3: The weekend.
2: It is the weekend.
3: Oh, finally.
2: Y'all. Oh my so goodness. Exhausted. I don't know if this week was equally slow for you guys or quick.
3: No, I think it was pretty slow.
2: Slow?
3: Yeah.
2: Yeah. But it felt like simultaneously weirdly

0: fast. But we've been talking about a lot of things. What?
1: Oh. It was slow, but it felt simultaneously fast.
0: Yeah, like it felt like in the moment slow, but now I'm looking back and I'm like, oh, it's already Thursday. It felt like it moved quite quickly.
2: It's kind of like the last year of high school. When you're in it, you're just like, I want to be done with this.
0: Yeah.
2: But then the moment it's done, it's like, wow, that moved so fast.
0: Exactly.
1: Very nice. Well, today's my first weekend in a month, I think.
0: Oh,
1: so
0: wow.
1: So it's been a long week. That was also simultaneously fast.
0: You're welcome. I taught you that. But we're looking forward to the self-driving cars, right? That's coming up soon. Hopefully, as long as test drives and all of the the testing phases go well. But I wanted to kind of, you know, the 90s felt very hopeful, and we were exposed to a lot of potential things that maybe, you know, we could look forward to in the future. You've got the whole 90s futurism. There was so much optimism about what the future would look like. And now things have not really been delivered. Like, where is my flying car?
2: Where's my flying car?
0: Where's my metallic lipstick and my little robot pet dog?
2: Where's my silver leggings?
0: Oh my god. The silver leggings. What else do they have? The arcade graphics.
2: Oh.
0: You know, everything felt like a game, at least when they envisioned the future.
2: You know, I feel like it's so interesting. I was saying this off air while we were discussing this.
0: Yeah.
2: It is so interesting how different people's visions are of the future.
0: Yeah.
2: In the 90s and 70s or whatever, have you ever seen those videos of these old videos from the 70s and 80s
0: mm-hmm.
2: of people being asked, what do you think that we're gonna have in the future?
0: Yeah.
2: And it's so sci-fi almost now, because it feels so out of reach,
0: mm-hmm.
2: but
0: mm-hmm.
2: in reach at the same time somehow.
0: Yeah.
2: Like, you know, they were envisioning holographic phones.
0: Yes.
2: Like, we have those clear glass phones with holographs
0: mm-hmm.
2: that would come
0: mm-hmm.
2: out. And that's the type of thing we see in sci-fi movies.
0: Yeah.
2: And so it feels so weird to see how people in the past
0: thought we would be living now.
2: Exactly.
0: I mean, I wonder how they would react.
2: Yeah.
0: Because
2: I've always thought about that. I've always seen skits about that as well on Reels or TikTok, where people would do skits of, oh, how the kids from the 70s would react if they saw what the future is actually like now. It's so interesting. It really is how people's perspectives change and what we decided to focus on
0: mm-hmm.
2: when innovating compared to what the past thought we would focus on now.
0: Yeah, I mean, I'm looking at some of the things that they envisioned for us.
2: Mm-hmm.
0: And you probably weren't around that time.
2: Yeah.
0: You definitely weren't. But they had these desktops that were these just giant white boxes.
2: Right.
0: Okay, you don't know. You have no idea what I'm talking about, do
2: what
0: you?
2: What are you talking about?
0: Oh my god, this.
2: Oh, right, the cubes.
0: The monitors.
2: Yeah.
0: And you have the white keyboard and everything. And look at what they're envisioning. They're envisioning goggles with this, like, robotic arm that has buttons that you can control the screen with. I mean, they weren't terribly far off. The aesthetic was just very different.
2: Again, it was very sci-fi.
0: Yes, they had hanging gardens, railways. It's a bit solar punky,
2: Yes, I was looking for that word earlier.
0: It's a bit solar punk.
2: I feel like we moved more into futuristic
0: Terminator punk.
2: Yes, for sure. Rather than solar punk, which is very unfortunate, honestly.
0: Mm.
2: I'm not sure exactly, but places like Singapore, where they have all these gardens, you know, on buildings and whatnot, that feels more solar punk.
0: It does.
2: That feels like what they were envisioning, right? Rather than
0: where we are now. So, Talal and Aisha, I'm going to go over a list of things that we supposedly will probably see in our lifetime.
2: Supposedly.
0: And then I just want to see if you guys think that's actually going to happen. Let's make predictions for our future the same way they did in the 60s and 70s and the 80s and the 90s.
2: Let's go.
0: No hanging gardens for us, apparently, and no flying cars. Ready? Okay. Supersonic flights.
1: I think so.
0: You think so? You don't.
2: I don't think so.
1: I mean, What speed are we talking? Because like
0: to cut, literally cut travel time in half. So if it takes 8 hours to get to the UK, it will take 4
1: well,
0: or 3 and a half.
1: Well, they did that already. That's
0: yes,
1: the thing.
0: Yes, but commercial.
2: Commercially.
1: It was commercial.
2: What do you mean?
0: For the rich?
1: No, they had a commercial flight that did New York, London in like
0: I remember
1: and
0: this
1: hours.
0: And it didn't work out.
1: They ended up shutting down.
0: Yeah.
1: Yeah, but they did have this. And this was decades ago, by the way. Decades ago.
2: Interesting.
0: Wow.
1: The Concorde.
0: Yes, the Concorde.
1: Yes, the French Concorde plane, which could travel at insane speeds. It was a commercial flight. I wonder now, why did it stop? But yeah, I could definitely see that happen.
0: You can see them bringing it back.
1: Mm. Why did Concorde stop flying? They stopped flying in 2003 because of soaring operations costs.
0: Yes.
1: A tragic crash in 2000. Oof. A sharp drop in travel after the September 11 attacks and the end of spare parts support.
2: Oh.
1: As well as massive fuel use. The jet burned huge amounts of fuel, making it very expensive to run when oil prices went up.
0: Yeah, that makes sense. Mm. But, I mean, it's not like oil prices are going down anytime soon. So, I mean, who knows? Maybe yes, maybe no.
2: Maybe
0: all right.
2: Maybe no.
0: Humans walking on Mars.
2: I don't think commercially.
0: But do you think we'll make it to Mars in this lifetime?
2: I think we will.
1: I mean, Matt Damon's done it.
0: Okay.
1: I can't wait.
0: Hardy har.
2: Hardy har har.
1: I don't know. What do you think, Gerke?
2: I think it's already had so many advancements ever since.
0: I think yes.
2: Yeah.
0: I think yes, but at the tail end. No, not at the tail end. No, I think yeah. For whatever reason, I feel like we will definitely set foot on Mars. Mm. What? Oh, I think they're already working on this. Brain spine implants that are helping people walk.
1: Yes.
2: Yes.
1: They are working on that,
0: mm-hmm.
1: too.
0: So that's already happening.
1: But a quick comment from Ali Guava is like, also the Concorde's the standard round trip used to cost between $7,000 and $12,000.
2: So for
1: during
2: the
1: rich. The 90s.
2: So yeah. For the rich.
0: For
1: yes.
0: the rich.
1: That was when the prices started going up because of fuel and a bunch of stuff. So it wasn't that expensive before, but that's where it ended up being. So
0: mm-hmm.
1: yeah, it did become for the rich.
0: Yeah.
1: But I mean, a lot of business people are like, I want to get there in 3 hours. You know, they would choose that over.
0: I mean, if they can afford to, it's literally nothing.
1: People are paying tens of thousands of dollars for first class tickets on like Fly Emirates, you know.
0: Yeah, exactly. Yeah. So it's no big deal.
1: Yeah, it's still a thing. Carry on.
0: 3D printing houses, which I know they do, but completely automated by robots. No human supervision.
1: Let's say that again.
0: So 3D printed houses, entire neighborhoods, no human supervision, so completely done by robots. I've seen people 3D print houses and they're like, it's crumbling down. It's not doing too hot.
2: Really? Because on the Geotech campus, they are 3D printing buildings. On campus.
0: Like full buildings.
2: Full buildings.
0: Wow.
2: Where they're kind of like communal houses. I'm not sure what they are specifically, but they are 3D printing them. And there's one that's been standing for a few years now, and it's doing pretty well, if you ask me. But, I mean, it depends, because not all 3D houses are 3D printed the same.
0: Are printed equally.
2: Printed equally.
0: Some are laser jet, some are ink only, some are...
2: Yeah, but, you know, some of them are printed with cement.
0: Mm-hmm, yeah.
2: Some of them are printed with some special kind of filament.
0: Like a polymer type thing.
2: Yeah, so I don't imagine those would hold up pretty well.
0: Neither would I.
2: But I guess we'll have to wait and see. But I don't understand the push to eliminate human interaction and human supervision from everything. I get, hey, we want to automate things like, you know, building houses to reduce labor costs or, you know, that type of thing. But why are we completely removing humans from the equation?
0: No idea.
2: I feel like it's good to have human supervision so we could make sure that it's structurally sound.
0: But would you live in a 3D printed house in a neighborhood? Like, of 3D printed houses? Like, how thin are those walls?
2: No, from what I've seen, they're pretty thick.
0: Really?
2: Especially with the cement printed one.
0: Oh yeah, the cement printed one makes sense, but the filament polymer one, I'm not quite sure. Mm. All right, what else do we have? Concrete healing its own cracks. That'd be very useful.
2: I think they invented that.
0: I think so too.
2: There's, you know, I okay. Well, no, what I do
0: something
2: remember
0: similar. Yeah,
2: is that for in the Roman era, right? They had the way they built streets and buildings was. I guess it's not concrete, but the way they paved their roads and built their buildings was so strong that it kind of sustained itself, right? Which is the fact that it's still here thousands of years later.
0: That.
2: Yeah, is you know, proof of it. And meanwhile, our roads and, you know, modern roads and modern concrete, just a road.
0: Keeps cracking.
2: Heat and rain, unfortunately.

0: Sanandas told Stuxnet about Eco House, the geotech thing.
1: Yeah, yeah, yeah. That's what I was just saying.
2: Okay.
0: They also have one. They had one in Sarala, like Bukhara University, a while ago, years ago. They started building similar ideas.
2: I've seen one as well in Amman. It's built somewhere. I don't know where, but I'm very curious to check it out because it looks cool. But
3: it does look cool.
0: Ali Guava, by the way, believes that we will see the first android or robots on Mars before humans.
2: Really?
1: Oh, yeah, that probably. Makes sense. That actually makes sense. A lot of sense.
2: I wonder how long it takes to get to Mars. Anyhow, next. Doctors can grow organs from your own cells.
3: I think they're already experimenting with this.
2: I know they're experimenting.
3: I hope they
2: with
3: can
2: it.
3: Achieve it because that sounds amazing.
2: And
3: that
2: it also makes it easier for transplants because your body's not fighting a foreign
3: cells. It's it's your own cells.
2: I hope we see that in this lifetime.
3: One of the things that I'm very hopeful about for the future is just medical advances in general. I've heard they found a way to regrow your brain cells from your own cells. To grow, brain cells from somewhere from your other cells. I don't remember how much about that, but it does sound really impressive. I really hope they get to figure that out. And it would really help with stuff like brain stem, like that.
2: Or like traumatic injury or inflammation in the brain where parts of it have to be removed. That would help with regeneration of it.
3: Yeah.
2: Although we did that thing where we found out that this man lived with of his brain, like 90% of his brain missing.
3: Yes, 90% of his brain is gone. That's still insane to me. I think about that occasionally.
2: And perfectly functioning.
3: Perfectly fine. It really does put into question where, how we were taught that each part of the brain is for something else?
2: Yeah.
3: Is that actually true?
2: His brain was mostly water.
3: Yeah, yeah.
2: So, I mean...
3: a funny thought I had was if he, shook his head really
2: hard... Yeah, he said that.
3: Really?
2: Yeah, he said that every time, he would shake his head, he would feel, his brain kind of sloshing around
3: you
2: in the water.
3: You can hear it, yeah. This sounds crazy.
0: Blue Cyclone says it takes 30 seconds to Mars.
3: What's the joke?
0: Welcome back, Blue Cyclone.
2: 30 seconds to Mars, it's a band.
0: There's a band called 30 Seconds to Mars. Yes.
3: I did not know that.
0: We'll play one of their songs in a sec.
2: This is a question for you guys.
3: Yeah.
2: And everyone else who's listening who's also a meat eater, I'm assuming. Would you eat lab-grown meat? So it's using real animal stem cells and cells and whatnot.
3: Uh-huh.
2: But the meat itself is grown and curated in a lab.
0: Ooh, I'm going to have to ask a sheikh on that first.
3: Yeah, I was about to say.
0: I think, I don't know, man. We'd need the sheikh to tell us halal wala la.
2: Because it's on the markets, by the way.
3: Really?
2: Yes,
0: really?
2: There is some lab-grown meat, in the States at least. It's not being advertised as lab-grown meat, but...
3: That's interesting.
2: It's there.
3: That is very interesting.
2: Would you eat it?
3: Depends on what the sheikh says.
0: I'd eat it.
3: That sounds way...
0: I'd have to try it at least.
3: Yeah.
0: Yeah, but
3: I have... sorry.
0: No, please go ahead.
3: Sorry, I have heard
0: not
3: of...
0: me for... No, sorry.
3: I have heard of people who put in kind of animal cells to make vegan or vegetarian options taste more like...
2: That's awful because how does that work?
3: That's not vegan then. Yeah, yeah, I've heard of that. I don't know which company it was.
2: Huh.
3: It's really interesting. Sorry, Tala, you were trying to say?
0: Ali Guava saying animal lab meat. I'm down to try it. Would that be semi-vegan at that point? I don't know, man. It's
2: because there's no harm to the animals except for the ones that had their stem cells harvested.
0: Yeah, I feel like that would most vegans would not go for it. But
2: there's no further harm. There's no harm to the environment.
0: But there
2: I don't
0: was
2: know.
0: At one point.
2: There was at one point.
0: Blue Cyclone is saying, we've been eating it already, as far as I know, by mistake. And yes, I'm trying to my best to turn in. To turn in.
2: To turn in.
3: To turn
0: in. Turning himself in.
2: Don't turn yourself in.
0: Don't turn yourself in.
3: Maybe he did something. Maybe he should turn
0: him. Saad is saying there is lab-grown chocolate, too.
2: Mm-hmm.
3: Oh, yeah. Yep.
0: Mariam Khanjali is saying some types of sausages and burgers are essentially like that. And the most processed meat products from China fall into that category as well.
2: Mm-hmm.
0: Oh, and Blue Second is saying, yes, I'm trying my best to tune in.
2: Oh, to tune in.
0: I still don't know why, but recently he said that he will be unable to tune in often to the morning show.

0: Oh.
1: And we asked why, and then we set up. Then we asked Bubs. Actually, we asked Bubs to interrogate him. And I'm looking at the messages. It seems he did not answer. So we're still hoping to get you as much as possible.
0: Blue Don't Cycle. Leave us we alone, enjoy. Blue.
1: And Addy Guava is saying Impossible Meat or Foods, the vegan alternative name. I can't believe it's not meat.
0: Oh yeah, I've had the Impossible Burger. And the vegan alternative
1: what were they
0: Beyond
1: like?
0: Burger. They're pretty good. They're all hyper processed, of course, but it's soy protein, pea protein, I think no whey protein because that's milk based. But it's a lot of different plant proteins and then like a bunch of different additives and flavorings and whatnot to obviously give it that texture. It doesn't taste like beef.
2: I was about to ask.
0: But it has a chewy texture and it tastes pretty good.
2: Okay.
0: But I used to eat it when I was partially vegan or at least trying to stay away from meat. But the only thing with that is that it's so processed.
2: You might as well eat a burger.
0: You know what I mean? Like it's...
2: Ultra processed foods are...
0: Yeah. Well, moving on. We already know that we're going to be able to regrow teeth at the rate that they're going with the research. That's great, especially for you, Talal, and your 18 cavities.
1: Maybe I shouldn't go ahead and do it then. I'll just wait it out.
0: You can just go to the research lab.
2: I'm sorry, you're...
0: Offer yourself as a test subject. You get it for free. Okay, that's a very eerie smile.
2: He's just smiling.
0: We already know that self-driving vehicles are going to start being introduced onto the roads. Oh, this is really cool. A machine that could pull drinking water from desert air.
2: Ooh.
0: Just water. Boom.
1: Desert air. Well, I do know we have a machine that can do that with the mist and the fog that we're currently testing out.
0: That's cool.
1: Yeah, they've just put up a few stations where they're trying to see how much water they can get out of the fog and the fog during the monsoon season.
0: That's awesome.
1: So that is happening as we speak right now. But as for the desert...
0: That would be cool, because imagine you get lost in the desert and there's just suddenly a water dispenser in the middle of it. You're saved.
2: Could you imagine? Just a water dispenser.
0: You just have to wait until they come to service it. And you're saved. I think that's a good idea.
1: Might as well. Yeah.
0: All right, last few we've got here. Space solar stations that could beam power to Earth. So instead of having solar panels on Earth, you... shoot it up into the sky as a satellite, and that collects the solar power, and then it's
2: Bluetooth
0: the energy, the power to Earth.
2: Mm.
0: I don't know how they're going to do that.
2: Yeah, neither.
0: Especially with power.
2: I doubt that's very safe.
0: And it's also difficult to repair.
2: Yeah.
0: Well, life expectancy could be increasing past 100 years on average. Would you want that?
2: I don't think so.
0: To live past 100.
2: What? Why?
0: Am I past 100 and still, like, you know, fit and healthy and, like, I can squat down and pick up something from the floor without hearing my spine crack?
2: I doubt it.
1: Funny, yesterday I was looking at...
0: I think I know what you're going to talk about.
1: What?
0: Wait, no. Sorry, go ahead.
1: You definitely don't.
0: No?
1: Yesterday, Azam did something for me at around 7 p.m.
0: Okay, not that.
1: Work-related. I'm like, thanks, man. I hope you stand tall and... until you're 100 years old.
0: Mm-hmm.
1: And he's like, nah, man, 43 is probably as far as I'm going to go.
0: Oh, my God.
1: And I'm like, okay, well, I hope that they find you standing in your grave and that they pull you out and they're like, how did this man have such great posture? And that they'll put you in a museum and people will salute you as you stand tall for hundreds of years to
0: come. That's terrifying.
1: Yeah.
0: The thing that I thought you were going to say was a man who has now hit his 103rd birthday.
2: Wow.
0: And attributes his longevity to a vegetarian diet, a strict vegetarian diet.
2: Really?
0: Says it wasn't worth it.
2: Yeah, I know this woman.
0: He literally was
1: not
0: like,
1: worth it.
0: Yeah, he was like, not worth it. He's like, I got to live a long life by depriving myself from eating the foods that I would have wanted to enjoy. He's eaten meat once, and he downed 14 sausages in utter bliss at a hotel, and then he had to, like, abstain from eating meat again.
1: Wow.
2: You know,
0: but he was like, not worth it. I could have eaten all this food.
2: You know, there's this woman who I've heard of this a few... I think she already passed, but a few years ago, there's this woman who is 110 or something like that. And she, like, she ate chocolate all the time. She smoked every day. She... she was living her life and she was completely fine.
0: It's stress, man. Really, stress and

0: to a stress negativity does kill. Is the I one do, thing that kills.
1: Yeah, for sure.
0: Yeah. Because, I mean, I've also seen people who've lived their lives, very colorful lives, and they're healthy as ever.
1: Yeah. Wow.
0: Healthy as ever.
1: I hope you all live your life and...
2: I hope you have a full life.
0: Yes, okay. I hope everyone has full lives. I'm YOLO. Sure.
1: A full and happy life.
2: YOLO. It's all right. Thursday.
0: Woo. YOLO.
3: The weekend.
0: I mean, the rest of them are AI robots, uh-huh. people living on the moon, AI outperforming humans at many jobs. I mean, I don't expect to see that in this lifetime. No, not at all. And then flying taxis could become a normal city
1: hot
0: transport
1: take.
0: Form.
1: Hot take. I don't know if it's a hot take, actually, but like my take.
0: Mm-hmm.
1: Flying cars would be horrible. Drivers already can't drive on a normal road that is on the ground. Could you imagine?
0: I don't want to.
1: Okay, I feel like people don't understand that flying cars would literally be just an airplane that looks
0: that you
1: like
0: can self-pilot.
1: Do you think you can pilot a plane? No.
0: Me, yes. Others, okay, well, I don't know.
1: Like, have you ever seen the control panel on a plane?
0: Yeah.
1: Do you think you can do that? Most people can't. That's why most people are not pilots.
0: But you see, the thing is I think the only difference, the caveat with a flying car is that it would be as simple, quote unquote, as driving your car, except
1: there is
0: it
1: no
0: lies.
1: Could you imagine how chaotic the traffic rules and whatnot
0: everyone's
1: would
0: just
1: be?
0: Going in any direction, taking
1: exactly.
0: shortcuts. Yeah.
1: And
0: no.
1: they're just going any no way that's safe. No way that's sustainable, and no way people will know how to drive those.
0: So
1: things.
0: One thing the 90s got wrong, no flying cars for us, guys.
1: No. Not at all. There's no way. I would never... Even if that was a thing, I would never get in one.
2: Isn't that what a helicopter is, though?
0: That's a helicopter.
1: Okay, but here's the thought. Not everyone is driving a helicopter, you know,
0: piloting
1: well, not
0: a
1: driving.
0: Helicopter, yeah. A helo.
1: not everyone's just helicoptering in the sky all the time. Only professionals and, you know,
0: pilots.
1: Like specific personnel
0: mm-hmm.
1: get to
0: are authorized.
1: Yes, authorized. Thank you. Authorized personnel, you know, get to do this type of thing. Not just any Joe Schmo from the
0: Joe Schmo. Hey Joe. Hey Schmo.
1: From just this some rich guy who bought a flying car, who's just flying it the way he wants to fly it. That is insanely dangerous.
0: No,
1: and
0: I think
1: stand my ground.
0: I agree
1: that.
0: With you. I think flying cars here,
1: not just here.
0: I would stay indoors.
1: I
0: would stay indoors. I don't want to witness a car crash midair that then comes careening down towards me.
1: Exactly. Could you imagine how bad a flying car crash would be?
0: Oh, gosh.
1: That is so horribly dangerous.
0: I'm already terrified of heights. No, thank you.
1: Don't imagine.
0: Yeah, no, I'm good with imagining. And I think we've all had enough imagination time regarding what our future could possibly look like.
1: Let us know what you think.
0: Yes.
1: At 724-422-007.
0: She got the number, y'all. Round of applause.
2: Congratulations.
0: Hey.
1: Thank you.
0: All right, guys.
2: Just before we finish off, Blue Cyclone, Mariam, Ali, Saad, all with us right now. Mahmoud, alaikum salam, rahmatullahi wa barakatuh. Hope you have a fantastic day. Mariam wants a song about food. I can't off the top of my head think about a song about food. Anyone can think of
1: food. Food.
2: We'll think about it and get to it, inshallah. We do have a 30 seconds to Mars song coming up in a second as well. Plus, Khamis Kum Fella by Daffy and Flipperachi. Blue Cycle is saying, my workplace has changed my timing. That's why it's harder to tune in.
1: Oh,
2: yeah.
1: That's hard.
2: Well, you will be missed until they switch things up.
1: You will.
2: But we're happy to have you with us today. 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

0: 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You're listening to Jumpstart on 90.4 live in studio numero uno at the top of the hill of Medina al-Alam, Talal, Aisha, Khairka here with you. And I want to give a quick good morning to Qais al-Habsi. Been a while, Qais. Great to hear from you, man. Hope you're doing well. Actually, that is a lie. He texted us on Tuesday. My apologies.
1: It has been a while.
0: But you haven't texted us enough. We miss you on the morning show. We know you're a sunset driver, and that's okay. That's okay.
1: That's okay, I guess.
0: Yeah, fine. Sunset Drive. Ugh, who are those guys? Anyway, no, I'm joking. Love Sunset Drive. And make sure to tune in every day, myself. Mazen Nobi, Qais's friend, also out there. Mm-hmm. Funny enough, both of them have requested the same song.
2: Oh, cute. Oh,
0: September by Earth, Wind & Fire.
2: Nice. Good choice.
0: Which we have avoided playing over the last 10 days.
2: But we can play now.
0: Two guys... Both friends decided that they would request it at the same time. How can I say no?
2: You can't.
0: I can't. You're right. Saad's out there as well. She was mentioning the song we played earlier, which is Bury Me or The Kill by 30 Seconds, Tamarz. And Mariam did enjoy the Khamis Kom Fella song. Mm-hmm. She sent many stickers of young kids dancing their heart out. And fun ones. Qais is typing before we move on to some more music. And he is saying, y'all made my day. Cheers and a great weekend ahead to you guys. Back at you, Qais. Back at you. What many of you might not know is Qais used to have a show back in 2022.
2: Really? Oh, nice. About what?
0: Economy. It was the Economy Hour. He worked in the banking sector, and he used to do it with Asma Riami. He is still working in the economy sector. And coming up next, we got your request for Earth, Wind, and Fire with September.
2: Turn it up!
0: After that, we have Eat It by Weird Al Yankovic.

0: Good morning, Aman. You're listening to Jumpstart on 90.4. And Saad's texted and saying, speaking of September, do you guys remember the singer September? You'll never see me again. Something in a cry for me. Something like that. Do you guys remember that song?
1: Can you hear him?
0: You know the song, You'll Never See Me Again?
1: You'll never see me again.
0: That one. The artist's name was September. And Saad's like, remember she just kind of showed up and did that song and then disappeared?
2: Disappeared, yeah.
0: Well, see, I looked into that. After you texted me, Saad, I looked into that more. She actually changed her name from September to her actual name, which is Petra Marklund. She is a Swedish singer. She has a bunch of Swedish albums that are popular in Sweden.
2: Okay.
0: And her latest album was released... She released these songs like 20 years ago, but her latest Swedish album came out as recently as 2023.
1: Oh, wow.
0: She's a television personality.
2: Wow.
0: She's in singing competitions, dance competitions. She presents a show. She's
2: like
0: still
2: competing in singing competitions or like
0: she's competed and hosted. She represented Sweden at the Sopot International Song Festival. And her rivals were music stars Sophie Ellis-Bextor, Thierry Amiel, The Cloud Room, and Mon Rose. And she finished third in Viewer's Choice and second in Jury Choice.
2: Wow.
0: And she's released a bunch of songs over the years and been in a bunch of television shows, but under her actual name, Petra Marklund.
2: Okay.
0: September was what she was doing when she was making songs,
2: dance music,
0: exactly.
2: Interesting.
0: And she changed it. She's 41 years old, still quite young. And she made those first songs back when she was in her early 20s and then decided to embrace her real name, real identity. And she was at the time discovered by Swedish producer and songwriter Hans Elder.
2: Cool.
0: And she recorded her first album, Teen Queen, produced and written by Elder and released in 1999. However, this album was unsuccessful and received negative reviews.
1: I know.
0: When she was 17, she sang in a rock band and gained a record deal before releasing her first single, La La La, Never Give It Up. And she was working in a nightclub in Stockholm. She said she recalled her song being played on the dance floor for the very first time after being released. And she had stated that she used to play guitar outside shops so she could get money to buy lollipops.
1: Buy lollipops.
0: Yeah, they're such a round of facts. And then at 18, she released her debut single, which was La La, Never Give It Up. The single was a success in her homeland, Sweden, where it peaked at number 8 for 22 weeks. And the second single was We Can Do It, followed then by September All Over, Satellites, Looking for Love, Flowers on the Grave, It Doesn't Matter. And then in 2006, her song from her fifth single, Cry For You, came out in 2008, 18 years ago. And the song entered number 38 in Sweden, but peaked at number 6 worldwide. And it received a lot of attention. So let's give it a listen. This was also number 1 on the Billboard Hot Dance Airplay and a bunch of other charts as well. We'll be right back.

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1: That was Kate Ryan there with Ella Ella.
2: Ella Ella.
1: Saad, you sent us down this
3: rabbit hole
1: of female Europop singers, and I got a couple more coming your way. But Saad just mentioned, she's like, I just Googled, and apparently her birthday is September 12th, the singer September.
2: So that's why she called it September.
3: Fun.
1: In 2 days. So happy birthday to
2: September.
1: Petra Marklund. September. Happy birthday
2: happy
1: to
2: birthday.
1: September. And coming up, this was the lady before Ellie Goulding.
2: Okay.
1: Here's Cascada. Evacuate the dance floor.
2: Oh my God.
1: For Amanda Fun.

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1: This is a happy and cheesy song that I'm singing along for the jump school. 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
3: 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Man, Saad and I are just currently just going at each other one by one. With
2: the
3: songs that
2: music.
3: We're remembering.
2: I thought you were going to play like Every Time We Touch, I Get This
4: Spike
2: Feeling.
4: Spike Cascada.
5: You should play that.
4: I thought that's what you were going
3: to
4: play.
3: Nah, one is enough. One and done because we have so many to go through. Because like Saad's like, remember Jewel, Intuition? Yes, I do. And remember Alize, Mademoiselle Julieta. We're going to be...
4: Wait. Do you remember Mr. Saxo Beat?
3: Oh, Alexander Stan. There's so much great white girl music from Europe.
4: Oh my god.
5: Yeah, it's white girl central. So.
3: Alexander Stan. I used to listen. Ina from Romania. You think? She did. Oh, Ina was one of my favorites actually for quite a while. I'm going to see if we don't have much time left on the show.
4: No, we
3: have
4: do.
3: Another 24 minutes. Ina was one of my favorite. There's a lot of Romanians, and I've said this a million times, but I love it when they fuse languages. There's several languages in one song.
4: Yeah.
3: And the Romanians do it best when it comes to club music because they have three distinct target audiences.
4: Okay, which are?
3: Arabs, Lebanese, Moroccan specifically. Okay, so they have a lot. They, because of the party scenes there. And so they make music to enter that area. So they write lyrics. Like, they don't speak Arabic, but they write. Like, there's songs called Ya Habibi. Ina has a song called Yalla. And they don't speak a lick of Arabic, but the song has, like, the chorus is Arabic, you know? And they

0: also do Spanish, even though they don't speak Spanish and
1: that,
0: to get to like Ibiza and stuff. They are.
1: Oh.
0: Yeah, and they do English and they do French. And the Romanians, like, they're trying to get their music into all these different scenes.
1: I love it.
0: And, of course, English specifically to reach a wider audience. And I'm going to be pulling some of those up. So that's what we're doing, white girl music for the next 24 minutes.
2: Hope you enjoy.
0: Sad,
1: well, it's setting us up for the weekend really well. I'm about to have a white girl weekend.
2: Yeah.
0: Saad is saying we should do a playlist called White Girl Central.
2: We should.
1: And for the whole day, we talk like that.
0: We're not doing that.
2: On Wednesdays, we wear pink.
0: No,
1: and
0: we're not.
1: And only pink.
0: We're not doing that.
1: Yes, we are.
0: Coming up, we got Jules Intuition. That's going to be followed by Mademoiselle Julieta. That's going to get some Ina in there as well. And more. So, yeah, it's White Girl Central right now.
1: Oh, my God.

0: mugged his ass that we just play this background music without saying anything. Otherwise, he's going to go.
1: Okay. So, I wanted to talk about the weather, actually. What's the weather looking like? Hold on. Let me keep talking while I look up the weather.
2: Yeah, no, weather. It was so nice C-A-A. Today when I was driving.
1: Has he left yet? No.
0: He did say, have a good day, guys, and adios.
1: Ciao.
2: Safe.
0: By the way, we still got a few more of those songs to come through.
1: Oh, Intuition was a bop that I forgot. I never knew the name of the song. Or the singer. But that was a jam. Oh my god. We definitely need a white girl playlist.
2: We do. We need to talk to Azelle about
1: we
2: this.
1: We need one.
0: We have a few girl power playlists.
1: No.
2: We need a white girl
1: playlist. All the stuff that we've been playing.
2: And we need to call it White Girl Central.
1: Yes. In the past 30 minutes, all the songs that we've been playing, that's what we need.
0: Well, I have sent in that request from you guys to Azam already. I'm sure he'll get on it. And we have Ina with Yalla coming up.
1: Can we get Mr. Saxo Beat?
0: With Ya Habibi and Mr. Saxo Beat by Alexander Stan.
1: Hmm.
0: So let's quickly talk weather before we jump in. Or
1: oh, I was... Because you kept putting the volume up, so I thought you were playing into the bit that I was doing.
2: I do, actually.
0: Oh, that was a bit then. Okay.
1: That was a bit, yeah.
0: Okay,
2: here
0: weather's hot.
2: Not a bit. Have you guys heard about them canceling...
1: Oh, yes, the weather.
2: Have you guys heard about them canceling the morning tabur?
0: No, it's not official.
2: It's in the talks, though, is it not?
0: Literally, one account, which is not known for legit information.
1: Okay.
2: Oh, no, that's not what I was talking about. I didn't hear from it from an account. I have a friend whose dad works in the ministry. And so he was talking to his son about it. And he was saying,
0: maybe let's leave that there for now. We can't be putting out government secrets on the radio. But if there are talks, the moment something's official, what are we going to do?
1: We're going to
0: tell everybody.
2: I hope this is true.
0: I understand the idea that is being going that has been going around online is making it once a week.
1: And why,
0: in some cases.
1: I want to ask you, though, why do you hope that it's true?
2: As someone who has had to... Okay, I'm anemic.
1: Mm-hmm.
2: I was anemic, and I have iron deficiency. So when they made me stand the tabur, and it was so bad for me, I would pass out. I would almost pass out so many times while standing. And I know, in our school, specifically, I'm not talking for other schools, but in our school, almost... Once a week, once or twice a week, a girl or two would pass out during the tabur because it was so hot, despite us having fans in the courtyard. Mm-hmm. It was so hot, and it was also, your blood doesn't really circulate when you're just standing there.
1: Or, your blood is quite circulating, isn't it? Because the blood vessels dilate.
2: In the sense of you're just standing there. You're not allowed to move at all and whatnot, so you're just standing. And they don't really let you move your arms or anything or stretch as well. You get reprimanded for that.
1: Yeah,
2: and so it's not really good for a lot of people. I've had so many people pass out in front of me, and I have had to catch them. And it's really uncomfortable. And I feel like it doesn't really add much value.
1: Oh.
0: Oh.
2: In a sense that...
0: Hot take right there.
1: Hot take.
2: Hot take.
0: I mean, we had the... Al-Ida al-Madrasiya, hal ta'lam.
2: You know, I do feel like... In that sense, I feel like it could be... Because most schools now have speakers. Intercom speakers.
0: They do?
2: I feel like they do.
0: Cool.
2: Yeah, I feel like it could be done over the speakers. That's what they did for us during Ramadan. They didn't want us standing outside because we were fasting. So they just did it over the speakers.
0: Interesting.
1: That makes sense.
2: If you have any announcements and whatnot, you could make sure all the students are in their classrooms.
1: And they receive the announcements.
2: And they receive the announcements over the intercom. I feel like that'd be much more productive.
0: I like it.
1: Yeah, me too.
0: I like it. And that's something to think about. If any actual updates do come out, we will hit you guys up and let you guys know. Our WhatsApp is open, 724-42007. Now, we're going to have to belt these songs out quickly so we can get them into the show on time. Here's one of the examples I was giving you guys of a Romanian singer doing Arabic, English, and I think there's some Spanish in this one as well as the next one.
2: Covering all the bases.
0: With the Ya Habibi as well, English, Spanish, and Arabic. So that's all coming up on your Nation station. I think she says domo arigato in the beginning too, so it can be a Japanese math.

0: Good morning, man. You're listening to Jumpstart on 90.4 live in studio numero uno at the top of the hill of Medina Tal Alam. Talal Khairka and Aisha here with you. And there you go. That was Widdi with Ya Habibi.
1: Ya Habibi.
0: And before that, Ina with Yalla. See what I mean, right? Like, most of the second song was Spanish.
1: Yeah.
0: But then you're just throwing in into Ala Bali Habibi Lele.
1: Yep.
0: And then it switches to English again. Like, they almost never sing in Romanian, by the way. Even though they're all Romanians.
1: Yeah. No, I understand.
0: Yeah. And but, like, you know, there's a lot of arabesque sounds to Romanian music. There's that one girl. Remember Sugar and Brownies? Sugar and Brownies?
2: Remember Sugar and Brownies?
0: By Daharia. She was like 13. She had an insane voice. Yeah, and it was a song that was very popular just a few years ago. Should have been around your sphere, actually, Aisha. Yeah, I need it. Man, well, just one second. Let me pull it up.

0: So that was going to be a no, huh?
1: No, the beat is familiar because a lot of popular songs have this type of beat. But I can't say I recognize the voice or the lyrics.
0: Oh, Daria, she was like, she blew up at 13.
2: The name makes, I've heard the name Daria.
0: Yeah.
2: But I don't think I've heard any of her songs.
0: So I remember when she had like 160,000 followers. That came out in 2018, by the way. Oh, almost 8 years ago. She also had Tararita Ta, August Diaries. A lot of songs I forgot about. But yeah, Daria is not to be confused, by the way, with Pav Daria, who's a Punjabi Australian singer and cinematographer.
2: Wow.
0: Funny enough, she does not seem to have a Wikipedia page. But you can follow her on Instagram. And if she was 13 when this came out, oh, she's still only 21 right now.
2: Wow.
0: 21. So she was 12 when this song came out.
2: Mashallah.
0: 12 years old. Listen to this. Wrong time.
2: Listen to that.
1: Listen to the beat.
0: 12 years old.
2: She sounds so synthetic.
0: Wait for the after this

0: She says, we have tonight, tomorrow, and the other days that follow. So deep. Yep, this was written by a 12-year-old. Anyhow.
1: No, honestly, her voice is amazing.
2: Yeah, for a 12-year-old, she sounds really, really clean.
1: Yeah.
0: Well, it's time for us to finish off the show, guys. After this, we have at 10 a.m. those mid-2000 rock-adjacent songs, list one from 10 to 11. Then we have the Faiq list one. This is a dedication to Faiq Mghiri, a.k.a. Faiq on the mic.
2: Oh, Faiq on the mic.
0: Azam created a bunch of playlists that are reminiscent of his shows and his style. He's one of the most well-known people to ever be on Oman FM. Legend. Masqat Candid from 12 to 3, Esma Riyamiya, joined by Mr. Is Ahmed Khalid on today? No, Ahmed, it's Thursday, no. He was on yesterday. Alfan Ajmi, not in this week, so he will not be on, but Esma's got you from 12 until 3. Then we're going to have Soul R&B from the 90s and early 2000s from 3 till 4, Sunset Drive, with Babs and Nadia from 4 till 7, joined also by Mr. Ahmed Khalid. And weekly recap, which I am just about to go record right now, the latest, everything that's happened on the station and in the country this week. We're going to be talking about the new charges for EVs. We're going to be talking about the monthly income. We're going to be talking about the joint statement from the president of Rwanda, as well as His Majesty Sultan Haytham bin Tariq, and so much more. Of course, the start of the new year. You made it through. Although there are very few students tuned in right now, but you made it through the first week. I may have an amazing one up ahead, inshallah. Then from 7 till 8, we got the Underground Dance Party playlist. Then we got Talaz Euro Hip Hop 2019-2021 playlist.
1: Oh, yes.
0: Then we have Afro Latino Beats with DJ Salah Al Masruri. And then from 10 p.m. onwards, we have 2000s Nostalgia. That's what you got coming your way. Y'all have a great day. Thank you, Aisha. Thank you, Khirka. Thank you, everybody who's texted in and tuned in to 98.4.
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The 10th of September, happy Thursday, happy weekend. I hope you're feeling good, I hope you're feeling grand. I'm hanging out with you today all the way to 3 p.m. attempting to set you up for the weekend with our Afropop Afrobeat playlist, playing you some dancehall, some reggae, and a lot of my favorite tunes. So at any point of today's show, you got a favorite tune setting you up for the weekend? All you have to do is WhatsApp us to request it on 7244-2007. That is 7244-2007. We want to keep you updated with your weather on this first hour. Keep on listening. We've got our Random Fact Marathon at 1 p.m. Happy weekend, my lovely listener. Let me start you off with some music. Turn this up and I'll be back.

90.4 Oman FM. It's Esma here wishing you a beautiful, beautiful weekend. What are you up to this weekend? What's up, us? Let me know on 7244-2007. Do you have something exciting planned for you this weekend? I do. I got some exciting plans. I received a message from Mr. Ahmed wishing us a good afternoon. Well, good afternoon to you too, sir. He is WhatsApping us all the way from Adam. He says the temperature there is 36 today. That's nice. He continues to say, I wish you a beautiful and wonderful evening and happy weekend. Well, happy weekend to you too. What about you, my dear listener? What are you up to this weekend? What's up? It's on 7244-2007. That is 7244-2007. I'll be back with your weather update in a bit. Music from Molly and Rama lined up for you next.

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90.4 Oman FM. It's Esma here. Now, I don't know about you, but I'm dancing all throughout today's show, all the way to 3 p.m. This is the latest from Rema. This song is called Tea, and the way I'm obsessed is not normal. Like, that, why is that the catchiest song I have heard in the past couple of months? What's up? What's your favorite weekend tune on 7244-2007? And let me know what you're up to this weekend.

12 to 3 on 19.4 Armada FM. It's Esme here, and here's your weather update. Ranging between 42 to 31 degrees outside of Muscat. Partly cloudy to cloudy skies along the coastal areas of the Far and its mountains, with chances of drizzle and scattered rain. Looking at clear skies over the rest of the Sultanate, predicting chances of cloud advection over and convected cloud development with thunder rain over parts of Al Hajar Mountains towards today's afternoon. Chances of rising dust over the deserts and open areas caused by fresh winds over the Far, Al Wusta, and South Al Sharqiyah. Chances of late night to early morning low clouds and fog over parts of the coastal areas of both the Arabian Sea and Oman Sea. Humidity levels are ranging between 51 to 75% outside of Muscat, 76 to 91% in Salalah, so always remember to stay hydrated. It's Esme here, wishing you a happy weekend. That was your weather update. Yeah.

weekend. A happy weekend, my dear listeners. It's Esma here. This is 90.4 Oman FM, playing you some Ali Kiba. What's up? That's your favorite weekend tune on 7244-2007. That is 7244-2007. Georgia Smith, Wizkid lined up for you next with a live.

90.4 Oman FM. It's Esma here. Happy weekend. Asking you, what are you up to for the weekend, my dear listener? What's up, Asan? 7244-2007. Now, I received another message from Mr. Ahmed. He shouts out to you, and he says, my program this weekend, after a very long time being away from Adam, tomorrow I will take my camels out for a quick exercise. Very interesting. I love that. I really do. He continues to say, even though it's too hot, I still need my body to sweat during the morning hours, so I'll be happy tomorrow. Aww. I like that for you. Look at this. Happiness looks different for different people, you know? For me, it's a new hairdo. But Mr. Ahmed is taking his camels out for a well-needed walk. Let us know if you got a favorite tune you'd like to listen to. What's up us to request it on 7244-2007. I've got a song called Holiday lined up for you next by the artist Shude. Now we've got our Random Fact Marathon approaching at 1 p.m. and I'm gonna need your help. Now I've got a few new random facts that I would really like to share with you. Something about leftover pasta. If you're a fan of pasta, tune in at 1 p.m. So much more. So what's up us your favorite random fact on 7244-2007. That is 7244-2007. I say we learn from each other today. I teach you something, you teach me something. We go on to our weekends just a little bit smarter. Or just simply more knowledgeable. I don't know what it does to my IQ levels when I learn random facts. But I know that my time on the internet has to be used for good. So what's up, us, your favorite random fact on 7244-2007. That is 7244-2007. For now, let's turn this up and I'll be back.

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Let us know, what are you up to this weekend? We've got our Random Fact Marathon approaching at 1 p.m. So what's up, us? Your favorite random fact on 7244-2007. That is 7244-2007. Now, it's very difficult to have a Afropop, Afrobeat, dancehall, reggae tunes playlist without some Burna Boy. So we've got some Burna Boy lined up for you next. Pippi, don't

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Boys Kid, Thames and Justin Bieber with Essence on 90.4 Oman FM. It's Esma here playing you all your favorite weekend tunes. Let us know if you got a favorite one that sets you up for the weekend. WhatsApp us to request it on 7244-2007. Keep on listening. 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
0: See, the truth is, we spend way too much time on the internet, and now it's a segment. My name is Esma Riyami. Welcome to today's Random Fact Marathon. Now, as we are exploring some new random facts, learning about new things today, what's up as your favorite random fact on 7244-2007, that is 7244-2007. Or what's up as maybe you have opinions to weigh in on any of the conversations that we're having today. Now, you ready for this one? It's about earlobes. I know, it's pretty strange, but let me explain. Did you know, my dear listener, that earlobes have no biological purpose? While they are kind of rich in nerve endings, however, many scientists argue that earlobes don't have any true biological purpose. Now, I thought this fact was a little funny, because earlobes seem like a simple, mostly overlooked part of our anatomy, but they kind of serve a very few interesting purposes. Now, some people used to think that earlobes could improve our ability to detect sound because the fleshy lower part of the ear helps to funnel sound waves into the ear canal. However, other scientists are like, no. They don't have any true biological purpose. But what we do know is that earlobes are rich in nerve endings, making them quite sensitive to touch. Which is why some mothers would discipline their kids by pinching their ears a little. Now, while earlobes don't have a critical function like some other body parts that we've got, they still have cultural significance in so many societies. Earlobes are adorned with jewelry and are involved in lots of traditional practices like ear stretching or piercing. And piercing your earlobe is a huge thing here in our culture here in Oman. So usually all the girls get their ears pierced when they are born. And usually, I remember my family, especially when my sister was born, I remember learning that they prefer to pierce the girl's ear when she's a baby, like almost an infant. An infant, exactly, like before 40 days. Because apparently the earlobe is basically at its softest when the infant is at their youngest. What about you? What's your relationship with piercings? Now, we've got some more random facts coming for you guys on the way. Just to give you some anticipation. For the next random fact, I want to talk about pasta. Did you know that leftover pasta has extra health benefits? I didn't know, but it kind of brightened my day. More on that coming up next.

Welcome back to Muscat Candid. It's Esma here, and welcome back to today's Random Fact Marathon. Now, did you know, my dear listener, that leftover pasta has extra health benefits? If you're a lover of pasta, this one's for you. I don't know about you, my dear listener, but for me, I feel like pasta equals happiness. What's up, us to weigh in on 7244-2007. To me, pasta equals happiness. So understanding that or learning that pasta has extra health benefits is kind of making my weekend. Leftover pasta has extra health benefits. That's because it contains more resistant starch than fresh pasta. So thanks to the effects of cooking and then cooling the pasta, basically what happens to the starch structure, it becomes a bit more resistant. So this resistant starch has been linked to improved blood sugar control and better gut health. And for someone who is, you know, attempting to improve her gut health in every way possible, this news makes me happy. I actually did not know this, but to just add some extra information, people of all ages can benefit from eating resistant starch from various sources in general. Now, resistant starch gives a host of benefits, including improved blood sugar control and better gut health, as we explained earlier. Let us know if you got a favorite random fact that you would like for us to know. What's up, us on 7244-2007. That is 7244-2007. Happy weekend. Playing you all your favorite weekend tunes. Setting you up for the weekend with today's Afropop Afrobeat playlist.

If you're enjoying this song, it's called Bother Me by OCE featuring Victini. Right here on 90.4 Oman FM, setting you up for the weekend with today's Afropop Afrobeat playlist. Let us know if you got a favorite weekend tune. WhatsApp us to request it on 7244-2007. 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

0: Nas with Desolée with the beautiful vocals from Fatoumata Diawara on 90.4 Oman FM. Now, he shout out to Adil. He has requested for the song that we've got lined up for you next. He's requested Insomnia by Faithless. Awesome, awesome, awesome tune. You guys, what's up? What's your favorite weekend tune on 7244-2007. That is 7244-2007. If you got a favorite weekend tune, something that sets you up for the weekend, don't be shy. What's up? If I can find the song in our system, I will play it.
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Fundamental movement. So when it's black, this insomniac, take an original tack. Keep the beast in my nature under ceaseless attack. I get no sleep. I can't get no sleep.

This one was requested by Adil. Huge shout out to you once again. If you're enjoying this sound, if you like this kind of music, I'd like to recommend an American experimental hip-hop band. They formed sometime in the early 2010s, probably on year 2010. They go by the name Death Grips. Now, I know the name is crazy. The name is absolutely crazy. But I'm talking about some of the most interesting bands I've ever come across for experimental sounds and hip-hop sounds. You expect to hear some rap, some rock, some electro-punk. It's a bit, it's a little bizarre because it's quite experimental. So if you liked that song and you want something even edgier, even crazier, Death Grips is an option. Catch Muscat Candid with me, Esma, every weekday from 12 to 3 on 90.4 Oman FM. Back to our random fact marathon. It's Esma here. What's poppin'? What's going on? Huge shout out to Ali Guava. Happy weekend, Ali. Ali has sent us all the random facts he knows because he sent a lot. He sent a lot, and I appreciate each and every one again. Now he says this. He goes like, good afternoon. Hope you're doing awesome as always. Random facts again. Now this is the first random fact he's giving us today. You are always looking at the past. I didn't know that. Did you know that, my dear listener? You are always looking at the past. Apparently, sunlight takes about 8 minutes to reach Earth. So you see the sun as it was 8 minutes ago. And the stars you see at night may have died centuries before their light even arrived. You are always looking at the past. You know what this does to me, Riley? This means my therapist is about to be exposed to a new problem. Because what do you mean I'm always looking at the past? All right, he gives us another random fact. I have to share this. Okay, did you know that the footprints on the moon will outlast us? With no wind or water to erase them, the astronauts' boot prints will likely stay pressed into the lunar dust for millions of years. I got a new goal now. I think I should go to the moon. Why? Because I'm not a humble person and I like the extraness. So imagine having footprints somewhere that you know will last forever or for millions and millions of years. It sounds like a dream, to be honest. Let us know if you got a random fact that you'd like to share with us. We're all learning from each other today. So what's up us to give us your random fact on 7244 2007.

All right, I got a last random fact from Ali Guava, and then I will go on a short break, and I'll be back with some more random facts. Now, did you know that your DNA could reach the sun and back, uncoil all the DNA in your body, and it would stretch billions of miles, enough to reach the sun and return many times over, all folded inside cells you cannot see? No. Yo, really? SubhanAllah. This really does just prove how amazing beings we are. What an amazing creation we are. Allah, thank God forever and always for all the privilege, all the blessings. I'm gonna go on to a short break. What's up? What's your favorite random fact on 7244-2007? Special thank you to Ali Guava. He gave us like plenty of random facts. Ali, maybe you should do the show with us next time. Like walk into the studio. We'll talk about it.

Now I've got a song. This one was requested by Adil. He has requested for the song Missing You. We're feeling your throwbacks today, Adil. If you like your throwbacks, you like your classics, we

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It's Esma and Ali Guava here, 90.4 Oman FM. Ali Guava is my co-host by proxy today. Why? Because he sent me way too much content, and I gotta use it all. So today you're listening to Muscat Candid with Esma and Ali. Now for the next random fact that we've got lined up for you next, man. Listen, this one is interesting. Did you know, my dear listener, that when you are reading, even silently, did you know that the muscles of your mouth, tongue, and larynx continue to activate? This process is apparently called something called subvocalization. Subvocalization. And we're essentially still sounding out the words in our heads to decode them, even though we're not speaking them out loud. Now, I'm learning about subvocalization a little bit more, and people weren't always able to read silently. Writing actually began as a way to encode speech, not necessarily thought. So in the early days, probably of humankind, written text was performed for an audience rather than consumed silently and alone. So early writing also copied the way we talk without gaps between words or any of the other layout cues that we're used to now, like paragraphs, capital letters, and punctuation. Apparently, complex speech probably evolved at least 200,000 years before writing. The earliest writing we know of is from about 5,000 years ago. So I guess it's kind of natural that our brain would still reuse a lot of the same machinery to handle this newer form of language. So even though we are reading silently, still the muscles of our mouth and tongue remain activated. Now that random fact is for me. I've got another random fact for my co-host via proxy for today, Mr. Ali Guava. Ali Guava says this, and I quote, "Did you know that Cleopatra is closer to us than to the pyramid?" What do you mean? Apparently, the Great Pyramids were already about 2,500 years old when Cleopatra was born. So she lived closer in time to the moon landing than to the pyramid's construction. That's interesting. Let us know if you got a favorite random fact that you'd like to share with us. WhatsApp us, guys, on 7244-2007. WhatsApp us your favorite random fact. For now, I'm going on a short break and I will be back.

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1: You used to call me on my. 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Yeah.

90.4 Oman FM. It's Esma here. Welcome back to Muscat Candid. Welcome to our last round for today's Random Fact Marathon. Today's Random Fact Marathon is featuring Ali Guava, our proxy co-host for the day. Now, for the next random fact that I've got lined up for you next, it's about cats. Any cat lovers? I know there's someone out there listening to me right now who loves cats. Why don't you WhatsApp us on 7244-2007. Now, cats, did you know that cats prefer to sleep on their left? I didn't know this. I didn't know that cats...

So fancy enough to have a preference. And I don't hate this for them. You know what? Good for you, kittens. Cats prefer to sleep on their left, and this preference may help them engage the right hemisphere of their brains. Apparently, so they can better visually process their environments and dodge potential danger upon waking. So it's a protective thing, you know? It's cute. I think, who knows why cats do anything, you know? But just over the course of today, we are learning that cats do have a preference when it comes to sleeping, and they do prefer to sleep on the left, on their left. Now, I've got another random fact from Ali Guava. A big thank you and a shout out to you again. And this is what it says. Did you know that your nerves fire faster than a race car? Apparently, racing along your nerves, they do that up to 120 meters per second, roughly around 270 miles per hour. That is faster than a race car. More amazing, amazing facts about our biology, our creation. Sometimes you learn new things about your body and you're like, you know what? Alhamdulillah, thank you Allah for all your blessings, for creating us in our perfect form. I've got some more tunes lined up for you. Next, let us know if you got a favorite weekend tune setting you up for the weekend mood. WhatsApp us to request it on 7244-2007. That is 7244-2007. We're officially concluding today's Random Fact Marathon. Thank you, my dear listener, and special thank you to my co-host for the day, Ali Guava.

Welcome to the big party on Muscat Candid. Every Thursday, we set you up for the weekend with your latest Afrobeat, dancehall, reggae, and more. Right here on 90.4.

0: Happy weekend. Happy weekend. It's Esma here. You're listening to 92.4 Oman FM. I'm keeping you cozy all the way to 3 p.m., setting you up for the weekend. What's poppin'? What's going on? What do you got planned this weekend? Let us know on 7244-2007. Maybe you've got a favorite tune setting you up for the weekend. All you gotta do is WhatsApp us to request it. Welcome to the big party on Muscat Candid. Every Thursday, we set you up for the weekend with your latest Afrobeat, dancehall, reggae, and more. 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

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We've got Nandy featuring Mario lined up for you next with Somebody. 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

is your nation station, Ramon FM. My name is Esma. You're listening to Muscled Candid, setting you up for the weekend with today's Afropop Afrobeat playlist. Keep on listening on this hour. We've got the news bulletin approaching at 2:30. We're going on a short musical break, and we will be back after the news.

Good afternoon. This is the 2:30 p.m. news bulletin from Oman FM, and here are today's headlines. Before His Majesty Sultan Haytham bin Tariq, a number of ambassadors take oath before His Majesty Sultan Haytham bin Tariq at Al Hussein Palace in Salalah today. His Majesty the Sultan receives the credentials of several ambassadors from friendly nations accredited to the Sultanate of Oman at Al Hussein Palace in Salalah. And His Excellency the Foreign Minister and the Secretary General of the United Nations discuss various regional developments and efforts to de-escalate tensions. Those were the headlines. Now for the news in details. Before His Majesty Sultan Haytham bin Tariq, a number of ambassadors took oath at Al Hussein Palace in Salalah today. The ambassadors are His Excellency Sheikh Nasser bin Sulaiman Al-Harthi, Ambassador of the Sultanate of Oman to the Republic of Belarus, His Excellency Faisal bin Omar Al-Marhoun, Ambassador of the Sultanate of Oman to the Syrian Arab Republic, His Excellency Ali bin Ahmed Al-Shanfari, Ambassador of the Sultanate of Oman to the State of Kuwait, His Excellency Anwar bin Ahmed Muqabil, Ambassador of the Sultanate of Oman to the People's Republic of China, His Excellency Yaqub bin Badr Al-Ruqayshi, Ambassador of the Sultanate of Oman to the Republic of Sudan, His Excellency Ambassador Salem bin Habib Al-Umairi, Ambassador of the Sultanate of Oman to the Federal Republic of Somalia, His Excellency Salem bin Saud Al-Habsi, Ambassador of the Sultanate of Oman to the Republic of Austria, His Excellency Rashid bin Ali Al-Badi, Ambassador of the Sultanate of Oman to the Republic of Senegal, His Excellency Engineer Hatem bin Hilal Al-Yaqubi, Ambassador of the Sultanate of Oman to Malaysia, 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Kazakhstan, His Excellency Sayed Badr bin Hamad Al-Busaidi, Foreign Minister, attended the oath-taking ceremony. His Majesty Sultan Haytham bin Tariq received the credentials of several ambassadors from friendly nations accredited to the Sultanate of Oman at Al Hussein Palace in Salalah. His Majesty the Sultan receives the credentials from Her Excellency Mualida Bouanakhir Hassan, Ambassador Extraordinary and Plenipotentiary of His Excellency President Samia Suluhu Hassan of the Republic of Tanzania. His Excellency Dr. Zubaydullah Zubaydov, Ambassador Extraordinary and Plenipotentiary of His Excellency President Emomali Rahmon of the Republic of Tajikistan, His Excellency Prashant Pise, Ambassador 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President Lee Jae-myung of the Republic of Korea, His Excellency Ahmed Kamaruzamil bin Mohd Riza, Ambassador Extraordinary and Plenipotentiary of His Majesty Sultan Ibrahim, King of Malaysia, His Excellency Gregorio Bernia Sconi, Ambassador Extraordinary and Plenipotentiary of His Excellency President Guy Parmalin of the Swiss Confederation, His Excellency João Batista do Nascimento, 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Plenipotentiary of His Excellency President Frank-Walter Steinmeier of the Federal Republic of Germany to the Sultanate of Oman, His Excellency Andy Rahadian, Ambassador Extraordinary and Plenipotentiary of His Excellency President Prabowo Subianto of the Republic of Indonesia to the Sultanate of Oman. During the meeting, the ambassadors conveyed the greetings of their respective heads of state to His Majesty the Sultan, along with sincere wishes for His Majesty's success and for the Sultanate of Oman and its people to enjoy further progress, growth, and prosperity under His Majesty's wise leadership. They also expressed their country's aspirations to elevate diplomatic relations with the Sultanate of Oman and to expand cooperation across various fields. For his part, His Majesty the Sultan welcomed the ambassadors, acknowledging the sincere sentiments and good wishes conveyed by their leaders. His Majesty

Minister of the Diwan of Royal Court, His Excellency the Foreign Minister, the Major General Commander of the Royal Guard of Oman, His Excellency the Head of Royal Protocol, and the two military escorts to His Majesty the Sultan. His Majesty King Abdullah II of the Hashemite Kingdom of Jordan conferred the Order of the Distinction of the First Class to His Excellency Ahmed bin Saud al-Siyabi, Secretary General of the Office of the Grand Mufti. The medal was presented by His Royal Highness Crown Prince al-Hussein bin Abdullah II during an official ceremony held in the Jordanian capital, Amman. The event honored a number of figures participating in the 19th Conference of the Royal Ahlul Bayt Institute for Islamic Thought in recognition of their exceptional efforts in serving the Islamic nation. His Excellency Sayyid Badr bin Hamad al-Busaidi, Foreign Minister, received a phone call from His Excellency Antonio Guterres, Secretary General of the United Nations. The call addressed various regional developments and their humanitarian repercussions, as well as efforts to de-escalate tensions and create conditions conducive to the resumption of dialogue and diplomatic initiatives, thereby contributing to the resolution of outstanding issues through political means. The UN Secretary General commended the constructive role played by the Sultanate of Oman in supporting diplomatic efforts and bridging viewpoints, emphasizing the importance of continued coordination and consultation between the two sides to bolster de-escalation efforts and support the humanitarian response. For his part, the foreign minister underscored the importance of intensifying diplomatic efforts, exercising wisdom and restraint, and allowing space for political and diplomatic initiatives to contain tensions and address issues of concern in a manner that consolidates security, stability, and peace in the region. The Ministry of Energy and Minerals has signed two agreements to develop mining concession areas covering a total area of over 1,680 square kilometers with exploration investments estimated at approximately 6 million Omani riyals. The first agreement targets the development of concession area 51B located in Ad-Dakhliya and Al-Wusta governorates through an exploration program spanning 2 years and 3 months. The second agreement covers concession area 25E located in the South Sharqiya governorate. Agreements were signed by His Excellency Engineer Salem bin Nasser Al-Ofi, Minister of Energy and Minerals. The Law on Combating Narcotic Drugs and Psychotropic Substances, issued by Royal Decree No. 67 over 2026, imposes strict penalties for a number of drug-related offenses. In some instances, these penalties extend to the death penalty or life imprisonment. The law also stipulates that the court may order the convicted person to be committed to a treatment facility instead of serving the prescribed sentence, subject to the conditions and criteria established by the law. Total domestic liquidity in the Sultanate of Oman rose by the end of last June, exceeding 29.328 billion Omani riyals. Private sector deposits with commercial banks and Islamic windows also increased, reaching more than 24.496 billion Omani riyals. Furthermore, total loans and financing extended by these banks and windows rose by over 12%, surpassing 38.247 billion Omani riyals. Regarding foreign assets, they recorded an increase of nearly 3%, reaching 7.4965 billion Omani riyals. And lastly, the World Health Organization, WHO, has designated the wilayats of Barka, South al-Batna Governorate, and Yanqul al-Dahira Governorate as healthy cities, bringing the total number of internationally accredited healthy cities in the Sultanate of Oman to 8. This accreditation follows the fulfillment of the WHO requirements and standards verified through field assessment visits conducted by the organization's regional team in collaboration with a team from the Ministry of Health represented by the Department of Health Promotion. The visits involved evaluating initiatives and projects implemented across various sectors related to health and sustainable development. This achievement reflects the Sultanate of Oman's commitment to continued investment in healthier and more sustainable communities. That was the news in details. Now for a recap of the headlines. Before His Majesty Sultan Haytham bin Tariq, a number of ambassadors take oath at Al Hussein Palace in Salalah today. His Majesty the Sultan receives the credentials of several ambassadors from friendly nations.

Credited to the Sultanate of Oman at Al Husn Palace in Salalah. And His Excellency the Foreign Minister and the Secretary General of the United Nations discussed various regional developments and efforts to de-escalate tensions. That was today's 2:30 p.m. news bulletin from Oman FM. Next one will be at 5 p.m. this evening. Thank you.

You've tuned into your nation station. I'm on FM. It's Esma here, and here's your traffic update. We've got some traffic on Masqat al-Batna Expressway as you're heading towards Mualah. A little bit of delay around Al-Khwair. It slows down only for it to pick up quite heavily just around Masqat Airport Heights. More traffic on Sultan Qaboos Road as you're heading towards Mualah. It's back-to-back traffic as you are approaching Burj al-Sahwa. 18th of November Street, there's back-to-back traffic as you're approaching El Moj Roundabout. Avoid that path if you can. Heavy traffic surrounding Mazoon Street. More traffic on the Masqat Al-Batna Expressway just around the Mualah exit, but it shouldn't delay you too long. That's it for me. Let me know if I missed out on anything. You can WhatsApp us your traffic updates on 7244-2007. That is 7244-2007. 92.4 I'm on FM. It's Esma here, and that was your traffic update. Bis salama and drive safe.

Welcome to the big party on Musk Up Candid. 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

0: 90.4 Oman FM. My name is Asma Riyami. You have been listening to Muscat Candid. We are officially at the end of today's episode. Thank you so much for tuning in, for listening, for all your constant support. I hope you enjoyed today's experience. We attempted to set you up for the weekend with today's Afropop Afrobeat playlist. We also had our Random Fact Marathon featuring Ali Guava. Thank you so much for all your constant support. I just received a message on WhatsApp. Huge shout out to Coach Kim Pletchy. He sent us a voice note. I'm assuming this is safe to play, so I'm just gonna play it.
1: Assalamu alaikum, MC. Have a lovely, lovely, lovely upcoming weekend. Much love and respect. MC Esma.
0: Thank you so much for that, Coach. Happy weekend to you too. Officially concluding today's Muscat Candid. Catch us again back on Sunday, 12 p.m. all the way to 3. For now though, keep on listening. You got the Sunset Drive at 4 p.m. and do follow us on Instagram at omanfm.om for all our latest content. For now, I gotta sign off and say my goodbyes, wishing you a beautiful, beautiful, beautiful, beautiful, beautiful, all the beautiful weekends in the world. Okay? Let me see you here Sunday. Bye. Oh,

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0: Yeah, we back for more. With a lot in store. One thing I know for sure is you'll never be bored on 90.4. This is the Sunset Drive. Thank you for tuning in. I'm your host, Yusuf.
1: And I'm your co-host, Ahmed, a.k.a. Platowski.
0: The broski.
1: Yes,
0: how
1: sir.
0: You doing, man? You feeling
1: Come on,
0: good?
1: Man. I'm doing good. I'm doing great.
0: It, happy
1: I'm
0: to
1: feeling
0: hear it,
1: physically
0: man.
1: Fortified and, you know, like, I'm feeling good. Alhamdulillah.
0: Physically
1: I had a great
0: fortified.
1: Day.
0: Fortified. I like it.
1: Come on, man.
0: I
1: had a
0: like
1: great
0: it.
1: Start to my day. You know,
0: What was so great about the start of your day?
1: I woke up, prayed, played UFC.
0: Get it.
1: Come on, man.
0: Hit it right away.
1: Then I simulated every knockout that I did.
0: What does that mean?
1: Like, I imagine I got a
0: you
1: knockout in
0: up,
1: a game.
0: And then you were like, pah, pah, pah.
1: Yeah. Just to get my blood running in the morning, la. I just didn't want to sit in bed and just play games and rot. So I was like, you know what? I'm going to rot in bed while I'm, like, getting my, you know, my heartbeat going.
0: Yeah, I get you.
1: So, yeah.
0: I get you. Sounds good, man.
1: How was your start of the day?
0: My start of the day was okay. Nothing too overly exciting, yeah. You know what I mean?
1: But you know what's so exciting? It's a Thursday.
0: It is a Thursday. Alhamdulillah.
1: You know what's not exciting? Oh.
0: What?
1: Next week.
0: Why?
1: University.
0: Like you start in university again?
1: Yeah.
0: Why is that not exciting, man?
1: That's so exciting. Oh, my God.
0: You're not excited to get
1: I'm
0: your
1: so
0: education?
1: I'm so excited. I want to get educated so badly. Oh,
0: you're
1: my God.
0: Yeah, man.
1: I love it. I love it so much.
0: That's the attitude, right?
1: Yes.
0: That's the attitude.
1: Yes. Education.
0: You got to be dehydrated for knowledge, man.
1: I have a thirst to quench with education.
0: That's,
1: like,
0: that's
1: quench my thirst.
0: That's what I'm saying,
1: replenish
0: man.
1: My body.
0: That's how it's got to be.
1: Rejuvenate me with education.
0: Rejuvenate your soul.
1: Like,
0: I know John Jacob might not be tuned in right now.
1: He don't like uni.
0: No. Yeah, because he's in uni right now.
1: Yeah.
0: But I told him yesterday, I was because he popped in.
1: Mm.
0: He was like, hey, what's up, man? Been a long time. I was like, man, it has been a long time. What you up to? He said, I've been in uni, so I can't tune in. I was like, you know what?
1: Work,
0: I'm not
1: work,
0: even
1: work.
0: Gonna hold you on that.
1: Yeah.
0: Because you gotta focus.
1: True.
0: You know what I mean?
1: True.
0: You gotta get your knowledge up so you can get your money up.
1: I have to discard my PlayStation.
0: Discard.
1: So I can lock in, like, hide it in Sana'a for a couple months until I can actually, like, lock in.
0: Yeah, man, I feel like that's smart.
1: Yeah,
0: that's the smart.
1: It's you can't have a PlayStation and be revising. It's just not.
0: I mean, you
1: it's not,
0: can.
1: Well, you can if you're
0: if
1: like
0: you got
1: you know.
0: Discipline. I'm not saying you don't have discipline. It's a difficult thing to do.
1: Yeah, because like UFC 6 is a new game. I'm.
0: It's like those people who. They're on a diet, but then the gang are like, yo, let's go to Cuckoo. Oh,
1: yeah, no, we're not doing that.
0: It's like the whole gang are like, yo, let's go to Fry Fry today.
1: I can't, dude. I can't see you guys do that. I have to go and with you like, now. I don't want to ruin the vibe.
0: I'm going to go and just get a salad,
1: lettuce.
0: And you know these places, these fast food places. These fast food places don't do salads well.
1: Even their lettuce has oil.
0: Yeah, dude. They don't do salads well at all.
1: Yeah.
0: So it's like you got to sit there and suffer. Just don't go.
1: Yeah.
0: Don't go to the place. If you this is a part of discipline.
1: Yeah.
0: You know,
1: taking
0: something away
1: from yourself.
0: Exactly.
1: Bro,
0: you know you're strong.
1: GTA is going to drop.
0: Hey, man, you gotta wait.
1: GTA
0: hold up
1: 6.
0: On that.
1: All the people them are going to be on.
0: But also, bro, it's we don't know if it's even going to be out in Oman.
1: True.
0: So maybe
1: I'm just gonna have to watch it on YouTube then.
0: Maybe it's a blessing.
1: Maybe it is a blessing that it's not gonna be out in Oman.
0: So you can graduate, get your certificate, move out of the country, and play it somewhere where you can play.
1: No, I would never
0: legally.
1: I would never sacrifice my country for a game. Oman on top.
0: That's what
1: nationality.
0: GTA, no, more like MCT. MCT.
1: Can we have a GTA before MCT? Like a you know.
0: I was always thinking
1: GTM. Oh my god, GTM.
0: How dope would it be to have a GTA style game but worldwide? All around the world.
1: Worldwide? That's going to take like a million gigabytes.
0: That's fine, man. Let it happen.
1: How many terabytes is that? That's going to overheat a console.
0: Bro, is this 1942? 2026.
1: You do understand how much frames and how much textures have to be. Yo. Okay, I got we're about
0: bro,
1: to
0: we flew to the moon.
1: We're about to go. I'm about to flow with you. I'm about to hit flow
0: okay,
1: state with
0: okay,
1: you, right? Loker, can you only hear me out? Right? boom. Imagine you have to download different regions. Like, the pack comes with the entire world. And you're like, let me get Africa GTA. And then when I'm done, I'm going to delete that. And my progress is going to be sent over to the Europe one. Yeah. So now they're like, yo, boom, boom, boom, boom, boom, boom. You finished Africa. Let's go to Europe. Let's go to Spain, Poland. Like, you have to... So just for the, you know, rendering of textures and stuff like that, for game developers that know what they're on about, it's like, it's too much... space. So let's split it into regions. I wouldn't say, like, you do realize how big Africa is. You to do a full, like, Google Maps scale of Africa to get the full imagery and every house, every crevice.
2: You
1: gotta
2: do country by country, man. I don't
1: country
2: think
1: by
2: you,
1: there's 50 something countries in Africa. You have to go walk in every district country by country so you can get the proper pictures, or you can get AI to give you proper but you do understand how detailed GTA is.
2: Yeah,
1: like, if you go to LA, it's exactly like GTA.
2: Mm-hmm.
1: Like, I think LA based its infrastructure off of GTA.
2: That's probably what happened.
1: It looked exactly the same.
2: Yeah.
1: So I feel like if
2: they saw the architectures.
1: Mm. They saw GTA.
2: Yeah. They saw it. They were like, this is what we need to model our
1: city. And then they built their city. So now you can do that for all across the world. That's going to be like a global project. That has to be the biggest game in the world.
2: It would be.
1: It would be the...
2: I bet you, like, maybe 100 years from now, when we're long gone, unless technology found us a way.
1: By 60, sign me off.
2: Really, 60?
1: That's 75.
2: Young. That's young, man.
1: 75 maximum, bro.
2: Nah, that's young.
1: I'm trying to dip.
2: Stay healthy, fam.
1: Bro, the afterlife sounds amazing.
2: It does. It
1: Jannah
2: does.
1: Sounds beautiful.
2: But it's amazing based on how you live your life.
1: Because
2: afterlife can be...
1: Oh, it could be hell.
2: It could literally be hell.
1: Yeah, clock.
2: You know what I mean? So you gotta do what you gotta do. We got a message from Mo.
1: Hey!
2: Mo is in the building. He says, hello, bros.
1: Come on.
2: Just arrived home, wishing you both a great weekend. Just don't go so crazy. No promises, brother.
1: Come on now, no problem. You know what I get up to.
2: You know who you're talking to.
1: We are the craziest of the crazy.
2: In town, bro.
1: Come on, man. When you ask in town, what does crazy mean? They guide you to us.
2: Yeah, we paint the town red.
1: Shout out Doja Cat.
2: On a daily.
1: Come on now.
2: On a daily. You feel me? But oops, he said peace to you all. I guess that if you reached home, I guess that means you're no longer listening, man. But it's all good. It's a weekend. Go do what you gotta do. You can. But
1: if you want to tune in from the Ain app, only, or you can find the link to it.
2: Only the realest of the realest do that, man.
1: So if you're a real one, if you want to be a real one, you could head over to our Instagram, which is imonfm.om, and you could click the link in our bio, and you can find the link to stream us on the Ain app.
2: Hit us up, man.
1: It's free.
2: There's only a 30-second delay.
1: Come on now.
2: 30-second
1: We'll wait
2: delay.
1: For you. We'll delay ourselves 30 seconds for you.
2: We'll stay quiet just for 30 seconds.
1: Just for you.
2: Till you show up.
1: Come on now.
2: So hit us up, by the way, dear listeners, if you want to join the conversation. What's up? 72442-007. Yep. And with that being said, how about we start the way that we normally start with what?
1: The weather update.
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2: So Mo just responded to us. He said, how dare you? So real.
1: Show us none.
2: He is real. I mean, look, he said he got home already, and he sent that like 2 minutes ago.
1: Oh, so he's probably out the car now.
2: He's either still in the car listening, because he's like, man, I can't leave without finishing this conversation.
1: Mm-hmm.
2: Or he's inside listening to the live stream.
1: You can just put your headphones on, listen to the live stream, and go about your day. Like, we're just there to accompany you.
2: That's the realest of the real right
1: there. Come on now. If you want to be joined to the real list, shout out Sue, shout out Big G Wave. You know, shout out all the guys. If I forget anyone, I'm sorry. Shout out all the peoples.
2: All the people, them.
1: If you want to join the list, you know what you got to do.
2: The civilian Dems.
1: The civilian Dems.
2: You know what I mean?
1: Yeah.
2: Roman FM Dems.
1: Yeah, Roman FM Dems.
2: We'll be out here, man.
1: Come on
2: now. So appreciate you tuning in. If you tuned in, I know it's a Thursday, but let us know what you're getting up to this weekend. Have we reached camping weather? Have we reached outdoor weather?
1: Hey, don't get excited.
2: We have.
1: I just came from the outside. Don't get excited.
2: It's not yet.
1: Camping?
2: It's more like not shed yet outdoor weather.
1: I need a shed.
2: Yeah. Are you a camping person?
1: Hey, I've never been camping in my life. Tried it once. My friend tried recently to pull me into camping. We saw a scorpion. I evacuated.
2: Evacuated.
1: Immediately.
2: Yeah. Really? You saw a scorpion?
1: Yep.
2: I feel like in my entire life, alhamdulillah, I've seen one scorpion in the wild, and it was at school. The teacher caught it and put it in a jar.
1: Jar.
2: That right there is courageous.
1: The fact that you can put a scorpion in a jar. You know when you lift the jar a little bit and it sneaks out and it pokes you?
2: A jar has a tiny little opening, man. And so you, for you to just stand close to it and hold it over the thing, horrific.
1: If it runs out and just slaps you in your nail,
2: poison. Poison.
1: You are going.
2: That's what I'm saying, man.
1: Fly away, my friend.
2: Alhamdulillah, outside of that, I've never actually seen a scorpion in the wild.
1: I have. It was a black one, too.
2: That's scary.
1: Like, it is dark, bro. I was scared to my life.
2: Dude, have you ever thought about how horrifying the insect world is? I think out of all of the animal kingdom, the species I would hate to be a part of is the insect world. Because
1: I've heard stories,
2: bro. They got armor. They got armored shells. For them, they're basically gigantic biological robots.
1: Gladiators.
2: With poison. Some of them, bro, there's one, I forgot what the bug was called, but if you threaten it, it shoots burning hot acid at you.
1: What?
2: Burning hot acid into your face.
1: What?
2: Smoke releases, bro.
1: What have we done to these animals?
2: Man, it's the rule of their world, man.
1: It's wow, it's killer be killed down
2: it's,
1: there.
2: It's crazy down
1: there. It's the insect. They do craziness.
2: Ants. Have you ever heard of a bullet ant?
1: What's that? They shoot bullets. No. Nah, if they back out a web, that's mad. A
2: bullet ant. Basically, their bites are so painful that it feels like a bullet just shot through your body.
1: That is crazy. And they're so tiny.
2: That's for why them they're called bullet ants.
1: For them to facilitate?
2: Is that what you're trying to say? What are you trying to say?
1: Put out. For you to put out this much damage. For you to...
2: I mean, we could just say put out this much damage.
1: Okay, for you to produce this much damage with little size, yuck.
2: Man. And yuck. You know, there are tribes in areas where these bullet ants exist where one of the rites of passage... Do you know what a rite of passage
1: is? Yeah, like in order to pass through this, you have
2: in
1: to...
2: In order to become a man... To be considered a man in your community, they take these bullet ants. They get these two leaves to act as gloves, and they put their stingers inside. And you gotta wear the two gloves, and you can't make a sound or a facial expression. To be considered a man, you have to be able to withstand that pain without looking like you're in pain. Just chill, nonchalant.
1: Hey, sis.
2: Hey, what's good, man? We chilling.
1: Never be me.
2: We chilling.
1: There's a glove for the bullet ants.
2: Bro, multiple.
1: So it's not just...
2: Multiple
1: so
2: bullet
1: So you've
2: ants.
1: Been shot, shot at 50 Cent, 9 times in the hand.
2: And you gotta be sitting there like...
1: Calm. Just another day. Just another Wednesday.
2: Easy.
1: Sorry.
2: You know what I'm talking about?
1: Sorry.
2: You're on top with the gloves.
1: Rubbing your ings together.
2: Because you know, if you fail this rite of passage, you can't get married.
1: Yeah, I'm good single.
2: Imagine your community doesn't see you as a man. They don't consider you a man.
1: As a man,
2: you can't do this.
1: Bullet, let you
2: There's
1: off.
2: This one European guy. There's actual footage of this. This one European guy who was like, let me try this.
1: Light work, innit?
2: Bro, he didn't even put the glove on. He inserted his hand in the glove for like 2 seconds. He's flung his hand out of there, crying. He's sweating. He had to be rushed to the hospital.
1: Rushed to the hospital?
2: I would never show my face in that tribe again.
1: Face? When I tell you, fly away. That's me.
2: We out of there.
1: The way I'm hitting the Pacific Ocean. I'm never, ever,
2: I swim
1: ever
2: if I
1: gonna
2: have
1: be
2: to.
1: My cameraman, he's stuck there. Yeah. Let him get the gloves.
2: That's what I'm saying.
1: Me? Man. Outside.
2: Get out of here.
1: Man. Outside.
2: Embarrassment.
1: But why do they do that, yo?
2: It's just tradition, man. It's how they... And, like, lots of different countries and tribal communities all around the world, they have these types of rites of passage. Some of them are horrific. Stuff I can't even talk about on air.
1: Yeah. I know of some.
2: I heard there are Maasais, right? In, like, Tanzania or something. Who, in order to, like, get married, you have to go and kill a lion.
1: You have to kill the lion.
2: You have to kill a lion.
1: The lion.
2: You go out there, hunt the lion, come back with the lion that you killed. That's how you get married. Or something like that.
1: What's
2: correct me if I'm wrong.
1: What's the percentage of people that come back?
2: No, a lot of them do, man.
1: Do they spear the lion from a distance?
2: I don't know about spear the lion. They definitely have little handmade weapons and stuff. They're not allowed to go with a pistol. You know what I mean?
1: If a lion sees you, do you know how big a lion is? I don't think you actually understand how humongous a lion is. It's nearly as tall as you.
2: I've seen, man. I went to a zoo.
1: You know how big those things are?
2: Bro.
1: Up to 200 something kg. Like, big animals. If he's on top of you, you're squishy, squishy.
2: Honestly, though, poor lion, man. He's just chilling.
1: Just get killed.
2: Some dude's just trying to get married. Killed for what?
1: Why did I die?
2: You lived your whole life.
1: Imagine he kills a lioness. And the lion comes back hunting. The entire village gets ripped apart.
2: Bro, these felines, man.
1: What's a feline?
2: A feline is the cat species, but, you know, like, technically, the cat you have in the garbage can outside your house, that's a feline, technically.
1: Mm. But a lion is also a feline.
2: Yeah. They're all the cat species. Mm-hmm. Kind of like how dogs are canines. Mm-hmm. You know what I mean? So, the feline species overall, the drastic difference between some of them is insane. You could have, you know, little Arabian mouse that we have here in Oman on the streets, and then you got tigers.
1: In the same group.
2: Yeah, man. But yeah, I sometimes feel bad for these lions, man.
1: Just getting killed for no reason.
2: Killed.
1: If a thousand people get married, do they need to be 1,000 lions killed? That has to be environmentally not safe.
2: I mean, it's a tribal thing, so I don't think everybody over there does it.
1: Yeah, okay, fair.
2: But if it's in your family, imagine growing up knowing
1: that you have to kill a lion.
2: If you want to get married, you meet the love of your life and you're like, man, in order to marry you, I gotta kill a lion.
1: Well, you know what the worst thing is? Imagine you throw a spear at the lion.
2: You lose your weapon.
1: No.
2: Imagine you miss.
1: Run for the hills.
2: He stands up, looks at you.
1: Oh, when I tell you, Yusuf, it's over. It's over. Gosh. Throw in the white towel.
2: Nah, for real, though.
1: Oh my God, I'd be terrified, Yusuf.
2: Embarrassing. I'd be so happy if I was alone.
1: Embarrassed.
2: If I missed.
1: They look at you. They look at you.
2: They stand up. They're like, did you throw something at me?
1: Do the tribe come with you to see you kill the lion?
2: I think you go with like one or two people. You trusted compadres.
1: I have to have a knife, because if I miss, hey.
2: I'm sure it's happened where they're like, okay, I lost my spear, man.
1: So now you guys can't tell anyone. So
2: Lane, pull out the shank real quick, man.
1: If the lion sees that you're trying to throw a spear and looks at you and says, comes running right at you. Yeah, serious. It's the longest day of your life.
2: It's a situation.
1: Imagine you go kill a lion and you find it's a lioness and they ordered a lion. I went through a war for you to tell me I'm wrong.
2: Apparently, the lionesses are more aggressive.
1: Yeah, they are.
2: Yeah, because they do the hunting.
1: Yeah, they do.
2: The men just lounge around.
1: The men work.
2: They just hang out.
1: Yeah,
2: they looking pretty with their poofy hair.
1: Yeah. Oh, you got hair. Look at you. And the women are bald and just fierce. Strong
2: hunting
1: for real,
2: man. We got Sue in the building. Super. Shout out to Sue. She says, I have a funny story about a scorpion and a lizard incident with someone super close to me. This already sounds like a fairy tale.
1: Let's go.
2: The scorpion and the lizard.
1: One day,
2: so she comes home, starts to unwind, removes her scarf, realizes there's a black scorpion.
1: Hey.
2: I think she's lying now. She picks it up and chucks it out the window like nothing happened.
1: Who's this, Superman?
2: Picks it up.
1: Who is this?
2: Steve Irwin.
1: What kind of documentary do you live in?
2: She goes, it was a big Scorpy, too. Scorpy is crazy.
1: You don't call a scorpion Scorpy. You don't call a lion Leo.
2: If I was a scorpion and someone called me Scorpy,
1: I'd bite them.
2: I'm hunting you.
1: I'm gunning for you. You can throw me off the door. I'm climbing the stairs back.
2: I'm telling you, man. That ain't
1: Scorpy, Scorpy, that's me.
2: Put some respect on my name, man.
1: I'm a big, big man.
2: I could poison you.
1: I could kill you now.
2: Scorpy. She says, the same day in the evening, she walks around the house and a tiny lizard pops up. She screams for someone to get rid of it.
1: Who is this? Who's this person?
2: This person, man. I get it, though. Lizards sometimes are a little creepy. Slimy. With a scorpion, you just gotta aim, you know, you just gotta be quick with it.
1: I don't think you there's not a serious bone in your body. You just gotta be quick with it.
2: And then she told me who it was, but she said between us. That makes sense, though.
1: Do you know this
2: that
1: person?
2: Makes, no. But it makes sense who it was to her.
1: Yeah.
2: I get it. Okay. You know, these types of people in our lives, they're usually pretty thugged out.
1: Yeah.
2: Yeah, when it comes to, like, deadly threats.
1: Yeah.
2: They'll handle it, man. Yeah. All right. And then she goes, oh, remember that one YouTuber wild guy who gets stung by bugs on purpose just to rate them?
1: Okay. What?
2: People have time. They have time on their hands. But low key, though.
1: Can you reread that message?
2: Can I just tell you this?
1: I'm pretty sure I heard that wrong.
2: I'll just say this, though. They are needed. I'm so happy there's one person out there.
1: One lunatic?
2: Who's like, let me just rate these bug stings so you know and I know.

0: have to, and like, yeah, that's it. You don't have to go through research papers and scientists and everything. He's like, I'm actually going to get stung so you guys know what it's like. I appreciate that. We need people like that in the world.
1: Where's he from?
0: It's just not going to be me.
1: Where's he from?
0: Probably European. Western.
2: Let's go out in the wild. He's either and European. And goddamn the animals and let them sting us.
0: Or Australian.
1: That's what I'm saying.
0: Australian people?
1: They have... Bro, they fight kangaroos. Kangaroos have abs, bro.
0: They do.
1: The way they be kicking...
0: They'll punch you, they'll kick you.
1: Kickboxers.
0: Yeah.
1: But do we know if they know how to grapple? Did we wrestle a kangaroo before?
0: Chokehold.
1: Come on now. A little rain naked choke, you're done.
0: Yeah, man.
1: Yeah.
0: She said a lion weighs 150 kilograms on average. 150? You know... I've deadlifted that. You know what I'm talking about?
1: ain't nothing to buzz, boy.
0: Bro, 150 is crazy. Like, you know, there are tigers out there that can weigh up to 300 kilograms.
1: You know what's crazy? I've had 150 kgs on top of me in jiu-jitsu. Hey.
0: Imagine fast, muscular, with knives as fingers.
1: Yeah.
0: And a jaw.
1: Yeah, that's why I start saying my shahada.
0: I'm telling
1: you. That's when I'm like, yeah, I didn't hit 65, but I'm good now.
0: If you make eye contact with a tiger, it's the last thing you're going to see, man.
1: You don't even see him running up to you. Oh, my God. 300 kg. You know that thuds the ground when it runs.
0: Mm-hmm. The lad says, I can take a kangaroo. I'm going to just keep it real. I feel like I could, too. If it came down to it...
1: Okay. Cool. This was supposed to be what the update was. No. Let me tell you something. No. Now, you're about to get on my nerves. You and Talal are both about to get on my nerves.
0: Look.
1: Let me... No.
0: Oh.
1: Google up. Okay.
0: Let me finish what he said. He said, I could take a kangaroo out to lunch after it beats me bloody.
1: That is true. No. You need to chill out, my friend.
0: Dude, you ain't seen that video where the kangaroo had the dog in a chokehold? And he was like just choking this dog for no reason, and the dog's owner was like, oh word. He runs up to the kangaroo. The kangaroo lets go of the dog. He's like, all right, word, let's get it on.
1: Yeah.
0: You know? And then the dude just punches in the face.
1: And
0: the kangaroo just stood there like, whoa.
1: I'm sorry.
0: I didn't know we'd been serious right now. You just stared at him. You know what I mean? So after seeing that, I was like, if it came down to it, like if it really, really it was life or death situation.
1: Yeah, you're dying. My friend.
0: I'm going to try. You know what I mean?
1: My friend. Professional fighters run away.
0: I'll put in a good effort.
1: Hey. You know what I mean? So look up the size of a kangaroo. The height and... the muscle mass of it. You know if it kicks you in your stomach, your intestines will be in your feet. You do know that.
0: All right, but did it take into account how quick I could be?
1: Are we gonna start lying today, or like what's gonna happen? But
0: your boy got reflexes.
1: The thing is, if you can dodge, and then you can grab him.
0: Weave.
1: Okay, calm down.
0: High knees.
1: High knees is crazy. No. But you know what you should do? Just jump him. Just jump on him, hug him, take him to the ground, and you're good because he doesn't. But if he kicks you upwards, hey, fly away. That's you.
0: The thing is, I feel like you underestimate a human's capability when he enters this adrenaline infused flow state.
1: I know exactly how that is, and I know that it's very strong. State. Okay, do it against an elephant.
0: Elephant is different, man. Elephant.
1: Okay, not kangaroo. No. Kangaroo. Who's equivalent to a kangaroo?
0: I don't know, man. But I feel like out of all the animals in the animal kingdom, a kangaroo is one of the ones that if I had to, I would fight him.
1: It would be a fun fight. It would be a fun fight, you know.
0: You know, there was a famous kangaroo. Boxing kangaroo
1: TV. I saw. Very old footage. It clearly won't pass right now.
0: That's what I'm saying. Yeah, man.
1: But did you see about the guy who was gonna fight an ape? Was it an ape or a gorilla?
0: I don't think that should happen, man.
1: That's like animal cruelty.
0: Animal cruelty.
1: True. Yeah. But the thing is, this is their argument. It's like this kangaroo. This animal is killing a lot of people in the community. So it's like they want to get rid of it anyway. They want to put it down anyway. So they're like, why not make money off of it? I still don't agree to that. To the cause.
0: No, I definitely. So, you're gonna beat even if he wins, what does he win? You're gonna beat a dying chimpanzee?
1: Come on now.
0: Come on, man.
1: We're better than that.
0: Also, I feel like the chimpanzee is gonna whoop his butt.
1: The chimpanzee.
0: We got Ali Guava in
1: big
0: the building.
1: G wave.
0: He says that if you wanted to, you could get a kangaroo shawarma. Would you?
1: You know what? For the love of the game, yes.
0: For the plot.
1: I know it's going to be hard. And I don't...

0: usually like hard things, like, but like, it's like, you know, hard meat is not that bad, because camel meat is good. Yeah, it's not that. It could be tenderized. It could be tenderized. You know what I mean?
1: Adi Guava is also saying, also totally random fact, people are afraid of deer in North America while they're driving. We're usually scared of the wandering camels on the highway. Imagine a jumping, muscular, hurling at you while you're driving a car like a kangaroo. Madness.
0: Imagine it just jumping through your window.
1: I would love to live in a place that had kangaroos, though. You know, one thing I've always wished, as a person who loves animals, I've always wished there was more diverse exotic wildlife around us.
0: Yeah, like, we just see cats, dogs, and donkeys.
1: Yeah, dude, camels, maybe from time to time, maybe some cool birds here and there.
0: Yeah.
1: But I've always wanted to be in a place where I could just go outside and be like, is that a peacock?
0: Usual.
1: Is that a peacock right there?
0: Is that a flamingo?
1: Uh-oh. Oh, koala.
0: Koala, yeah.
1: You know, give me an owl.
0: Give me an iguana.
1: I want to see an owl.
0: True.
1: Like, in the wild.
0: Yeah.
1: You get me?
0: True that.
1: Yeah, so Sue is saying, I mean, everyone in the Tekken universe can take on a kangaroo. See? There's a kangaroo in Tekken. You know that, right?
0: So, okay, cool. In UFC, my character looks like me can take down Conor McGregor. Can I take down Conor McGregor? Good one.
1: Who knows?
0: Okay.
1: If someone you love's life was on the line, you might.
0: When I swamp Conor McGregor, that's what.
1: Also, you didn't clarify, do we have a weapon?
0: No weapon, just fists. You're going to get knuckled down.
1: Having fists doesn't mean you don't have a weapon. You know what I'm talking about? Boom. Kablow. We got Sue.
0: Knuckle sandwich time!
1: Sue Kablow. In the building says, I'm... Dude. She says, why are you always lying? Ahmed, this whole convo, why are you always lying? All right, we also got Talal saying, I watched an orangutan grab a dude's leg through a cage. I saw that video.
0: I seen that, yeah, when his brethren was the voiceover. The voiceover?
1: The British one.
0: The bro? So funny. Come here. Yo, you know, I would
1: cry. Let me get that femur real quick.
0: Yo, I would cry. You know, I'd yell. Because if he doesn't let go, come on now.
1: But what? It's through a cage. What, he's just gonna hold on to me? Look, I've always had this philosophy, okay? I don't know if this is gonna sound bad, but whatever. It's a philosophy of mine. If an animal is attacking you, then it gets the same treatment as anyone attacking me. Doesn't matter. If you're a cat...
0: Kangaroo trying to do me up. Let's go.
1: If you're a bird, whatever, man.
0: I've hit a bird before.
1: I'm fighting back.
0: I hit a bird before because it was attacking my little sister.
1: You see all these videos where, like, some animal, whether it be a bird or a mouse or whatever it might be, is starting to attack you. And all these people, they're just, like, trying to get away. And then let's say it's, like, a cat or something, they don't fight back, man.
0: Nah.
1: Dog, you are the dominant species on this planet.
0: And if you're telling me, I will conquer.
1: That's all I'm saying. Dalla is also saying him and another full-blown adult couldn't pull him away even a bit. That's an orangutan, though.
0: No, orangutan's grip strength is unreal.
1: They are powerful creatures. And that was a female, too, by the way. Have you seen the male orangutan?
0: Hey.
1: Their faces are wide. They got those little things.
0: Hey, yeah, they got the magic.
1: The wings on their face. You know, they got is the craziest thing. And they're gigantic as well. They're huge creatures. I would hate to anger an orangutan.
0: Imagine they just open the gate for it.
1: Fun fact, by the way.
0: Yes.
1: Just about orangutan. Sorry, yes. I know it's a little ADHD conversation we're having.
0: Weather
1: right
0: update,
1: now.
0: By the way. Good one.
1: Yeah, we didn't even
0: it's
1: say the weather.
0: It's 30 minutes and the weather update. Yeah,
1: so, orangutan comes, I think it's an Indonesian word.
0: Yeah.
1: And it directly translates to human of the forest.
0: Yeah. And we know how advanced humans are.
1: Yes, I mean, it's, you know, we're going.
0: Does an orangutan do jiu-jitsu? You never know.
1: You don't ever want to teach it jiu-jitsu.
0: You don't want to find out what happens when it does.
1: Like, if you know, I've seen gorillas fight each other. Low-key, man.
0: It's like it's a horrible technique.
1: Why are you punching downwards like this? Like, from the bottom up, you're going like this with your knuckles. I get it, you don't know any better. You would probably beat me up if it came to it. But if a gorilla learned a proper uppercut or a 1-2 hook, it's over.
0: You know when life is off.
1: Even if I had a gun.
0: A gun? If he can tank 2 bullets and you get Alex Pereira to the chin, good night.
1: That's a nightmare situation.
0: Yeah, true.
1: Mazin is saying a kangaroo shawarma would be interesting.
0: It would.
1: I think it's been done by

0: chef Ibrahim al-Saadi. Man, this guy got receipts.
1: Ibrahim al-Saadi got people.
0: Man, stop. The dude who had the grilled chicken park. Oh, that thing.
1: Oh, yeah, the theme park in Salalah.
0: You know, I saw that. I was like, what world are we living in, man?
1: We've come down to a world where chicken is the most important thing in the world.
0: What a weird situation. I love it. Because that took time and effort. Mm. He was like, you know, we need a roller coaster. Mm. We need a roller coaster for these chickens, man.
1: But it's all for the shows. Like, it's all rotisserie chicken. But yeah, just like, yeah, you know.
0: Yeah. I think they shut down or something.
1: Yeah, they did for health reasons. Yeah, because you can't ensure this the safety and the cleanliness of all the
0: chickens. Man, I wouldn't eat one of them. I'm just saying. Give me a properly... Dude, I'm not going to eat a chicken that was just on a roller coaster.
1: Chicken was having a good time for a diet.
0: A roller coaster cooking? Come on, man. Put you in a rotisserie... Grilled charcoal fried.
1: Oh, charcoal chicken. Yum.
0: Yeah, man. I'm not trying to eat a chicken straight out the carnival. Yum. You get me? Sue is saying, I used to live with peacocks. Ooh.
1: Peacocks
0: that's
1: are
0: a vibe
1: fire.
0: Right there, peacocks man. Are I haven't seen a colorful peacock. I've seen a white peacock.
1: I've seen a colorful. Is there white peacocks?
0: Yeah. I mean, I think the females are white. The males are extravagant. They got makeup on. They're all swagged out, dripped out, because they're like, got to impress these.
1: Makeup these on a man. Out, yeah, you know, good one. You
0: know. But in the bird world.
1: Huh. The men are sassy.
0: Glamorous.
1: Yeah.
0: They're fabulous out
1: girly
0: there.
1: Girly out there, bro.
0: He says, we used to leave mirrors around the vicinity just so they wouldn't fly away. That is interesting. I need mirrors. To look into that a little bit more. Oh, she's going to find some pictures. And she's saying that the roller coaster reopened for the chickens. Man, the chickens must be excited. Nadia's saying, Kidak, you only talk about monkeys when I'm not there.
1: Whoa.
0: Who told you not to be here, Nadia?
1: Whoa.
0: Who told you not to be here?
1: Exactly. You can technically still drive here and make it for the after 5 p.m., but you don't want to. If you don't love the Sunset Drive, just say so. Like, if you want to abandon the show, just say so.
0: Yeah, it's okay, man. She says, I would eat it after a roller coaster. At least it's happy.
1: That's so naughty to say. When the chicken's happy, it's okay. I don't want to be a carnivore.
0: But gang, I'm just going to do a quick weather update.
1: Hold on. Is this what happens when Nadia's not here?
0: It's 32 degrees. It feels like 49 degrees because 49. Of holy moly.
1: How much is the precipitation?
0: You mean the humidity?
1: Humidity, sorry. Is exacerbating the temperature? Huh. 99%.
0: 96%.
1: So we're just wet.
0: 96%.
1: We're just wet people.
0: It's just a jacuzzi.
1: It's a jacuzzi.
0: It's a jacuzzi, man. So, dear listeners, if you want to join our riveting conversation, you can do so at 724-420-007. Mazin says, well, that's free-range chicken right there. Literally. Yep. It's a whole carnival. Nadia's saying, fried chicken was not happy when I ate it, and that's why I have an upset stomach.
1: The fried chicken was sad because it was fried.
0: It made her stomach upset because Nadia, mashallah, she's an empathetic person.
1: She empathizes with the chicken.
0: It goes all, and her empathy extends to her stomach.
1: Yeah.
0: So if the animal was not happy, her stomach is not happy.
1: How does she get some steak?
0: You know what I mean?
1: The presso steak.
0: So yeah, join our conversation, dear listeners. WhatsApp us 724-420-007. We're gonna play some music and we'll be back shortly.
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0: We are back. Thank you for tuning into the Sunset Drop. I'm your host, Yusuf.
1: This is Ahmed, a.k.a. Platoski.
0: The broski. I just got a message from... I'm going to play a couple of messages.
1: Let's go.
0: Actually, I'm going to read out a couple of messages.
1: Let's go.
0: Firstly, we got Sue.
1: Let's go.
0: She sent some pictures of the peacocks that she used to live around. Man, peacocks are so cool.
1: They're so cute.
0: They're such gorgeous creatures. The men, particularly. The women are kind of boring looking, man, if I'm not...
1: Oh, whoa, whoa, whoa, whoa, whoa. Women hater?
0: Who?
1: Sorry, feminism?
0: I'm just saying.
1: Excuse me? It's the men these days for me. It's the men that do it the most for me. Oh, women don't look good. Women have to put makeup. Women have to... See, I do not like that attitude from men. I'm telling you, ladies, stay away from these men. Yuck.
0: I'm just saying, man.
1: Your wife should be concerned about this opinion.
0: These female peacocks out here, man.
1: Wow, you're looking at other women. Wow. Wow, Yusuf. Interesting.
0: They just look like just birds, man.
1: Wow. So now you're now you're oh, so there's a beauty standard that you have to withhold them to.
0: No, I mean,
1: why is it the beauty standard that men look the better than women?
0: Oh, they have a male and a female, and the lady's name is Teresa, the peacock. You know what I mean?
1: Wow.
0: Nadia's saying, she's laughing. She goes, wow, I'm not even there. What can I say? You know what I mean?
1: You chose not to be there.
0: You made the decision.
1: Yeah.
0: You feel me?
1: Since you hate the Sunset Drive, it's okay. We knew you want to jumpstart anyway.
0: We're summoning MOGD
1: with this conversation. Here we go. Mr. Bear.
0: I mean, we don't know. We don't know. But yeah, I mean, just... If you compare the male peacock and the female peacock, like, the male is just out of its league.
1: So you like the men.
0: Look, I'm just being real with you. These male peacocks are kind of out of these ladies' leagues.
1: Wow.
0: Out of their leagues,
1: it's
0: man.
1: It's the objectification of the objects for me.
0: I'm just saying,
1: like,
0: man.
1: Wow.
0: I'm just saying. Fight me about it.
1: Wow.
0: You know?
1: Wow. He's saying women in the peacock world are literally not even worth it for the men.
0: Look, if you disagree with me, dear listeners, let me know. Sue can probably vouch for me. All right, Sue, what do you think of what we're saying? Do you agree with me? Do you not agree with me? I just feel like in the bird kingdom, the men are putting all this effort in to look beautiful.
1: And we humans did the opposite.
0: You know, and it's like, look, us as men, you know, in the human world.
1: Yeah.
0: Mankind and womankind.
1: Yes.
0: Right? We all put in some effort.
1: Yeah.
0: You know, we put on our clothes. Some guys got the fancy watches.
1: Yeah.
0: And, you know, we brush our teeth.
1: Yeah.
0: We do what we can to all look as good as we can.
1: Yes.
0: Right? I mean, for the most part.
1: Yeah.
0: Some more than others. But over there, in the peacock world, in the bird world, women are kind of lazy, man. They're a little lazy.
1: No, you're saying this out loud.
0: I'm just saying.
1: No, wow. It's the men that hate on women for me. Like, as a man.
0: I'm just saying, in the bird world.
1: As a man.
0: Oh, man.
1: You're going to sit there and criticize women? Do you know how much they have to go through? Do you know how much they have to go through?
0: Man, shout out women, though.
1: Shout out to the women,
0: shout
1: though.
0: Shout out the women, bro.
1: Shout
0: I'm
1: out
0: just
1: female
0: saying.
1: Peacocks out there.
0: You know, the thing is, they're not trying. I was going to say, at least they try. They don't try.
1: Wow.
0: He's out here judging.
1: What if they're the ones that are hustling? What if they're the ones that are working? What if they're the ones doing all the labor?
0: They're
1: and
0: raising
1: the men
0: kids.
1: Are not even men. They have to man up.
0: I mean, you'd be surprised. You'd be surprised. Some of these birds, these male birds, there's a reason it's called a love bird.
1: Why?
0: Love birds, man. They're romantic. They're romantic. You got husbands out there. Proper husband behavior. You know, and you know, we can get into that in a little bit.
1: We can talk more about male peacocks.
0: Sue is saying the human equivalent of peacocks are men with lashes.
1: Nah, men with lashes.
0: Why talking smack about me?
1: You know what I'm talking about? They're talking about us, bro. They're talking about us.
0: She says, like, men have lashes they don't need. I beg to differ.
1: Come on, man. I think lashes add to my beauty.
0: The thing is, also, I think the, what's the word? The evolutionary purpose of the eyelashes are so that sweat don't get in your eyes, and it protects you from sand and stuff. And sometimes, man, we be out here
1: sweating. Come on.
0: You know, so maybe a lot of us need them lashes, bro, because we be sweating
1: crazy.
0: You know what I mean? Sue is also saying, oh man, she broke my heart.
1: What?
0: you
1: broke my heart.
0: They don't have the peacocks anymore because they died. R.I.P., man. R.I.P. Cuffs.
1: So you were criticizing a dead woman? Wow. Amen. Wow, Yusuf. Says a lot about you.
0: To be fair, she says, to be fair, the only reason male peacocks are pretty is to attract the female ones. Yeah, it's true. That's what I'm saying.
1: So the men out there, fashion show, Met Gala.
0: It's effort.
1: The girl, I pre that one over there. Pre that one. I boy, come here.
0: And you talking about objectification. Sue says if the men weren't pretty in the bird world, the females wouldn't care. They wouldn't give them any time of day.
1: True.
0: Yeah, family. It's all visual for them.
1: Imagine them. What the girls trying to chups the guys?
0: What happened to personality?
1: Oh, Fez.
0: That's what I'm saying.
1: Fez, pretty lame one over there.
0: Exactly.
1: Come
0: man.
1: On.
0: Ali Guava is saying, I think MOGD has some beef with me. When is the Oman FM barbecue happening? We'll find out.
1: We Oman FM barbecue will be the greatest thing ever.
0: He's also asking. He says Hamada sounds like a Lindsay Clancy fan. Who are we talking about? Is this? Are you responding to like jumpstart things right now?
1: Crazy words.
0: Because I don't know who you're referencing right now.
1: Yes.
0: Nadia is saying male peacocks are doing too much. It's giving zesty. like flamboyant queen energy. It's
1: okay, queen. Like you put your makeup on, you got your full glam on. Okay, queen.
0: She says it's an ick when a guy has short lashes. That's not fair.
1: Okay, that's just not fair. Genetics. Come
0: that's
1: on.
0: That's not fair, yeah. man. Like, let
1: isn't it an ick if a man has bad lashes? Like, he doesn't take care of them?
0: You know, you're asking the wrong person. Yeah. What do we think? Is an ick when a guy has good or bad lashes? Which one is it? Like, do you care if a man actively, like, does the thing with the little, whatever they're
1: the
0: called?
1: Clippers. The clippers. Yeah, if you do the clippers thing.
0: To curve them a little bit.
1: Yeah, if you do the curvy for your lashes.
0: Give a little wave.
1: You want a little wave on your lashes? All right, pretty boy. I don't know, I man. The man I'm doing
0: now
1: that.
0: You're saying no, she likes... likes long lashes.
1: So a man with camel lashes. Interesting.
0: Yeah. There's another thing. Also, by the way, Tala sent a video of some guy in Salalah, it seems, and he found an Arabian cobra.
1: Yikes. I love snakes.
0: It's called the Naiha Arabica.
1: The Naiha Arabica.
0: Naiha Arabica.
1: Yeah.
0: Dude, it's a venomous snake, bro. You know, we're going to get into that in a little bit because Oman low-key got some dangerous animals. We got some dangerous ones.
1: A lot
0: just,
1: of them.
0: They just lurk in the shadows.
1: A lot of them.
0: You know? Ali Guava says, oh, Ahmed's female alter ego is named Hamada. So he's saying that your female... Hamda. Oh, Hamda.
1: Yes, Hamda.
0: Oh, so this is a thing. Oh. He wrote it with an A.
1: Yeah. It's Hamda. Hamda. Yeah, Hamda.
0: Hamda.
1: Okay, Hamde. Calm down. Now that has to something about that's wrong. I don't know what part. Hamdi, why do you say that like that?
0: Hamdi.
1: Oh, Hamdi. Yeah, they actually say that.
0: So he's saying that the female version of you, Hamdi, sounds like a Lindsay Clancy fan.
1: Crazy.
0: That's crazy. You know who Lindsay Clancy is?
1: Oh, the musician. Yes, nope. Lindsay Clancy.
0: Nope.
1: No. There is, she wrote a musical.
0: No, it's the one who, like, murdered her children or something. No, okay. We can ask Nadia. You can talk
1: never
0: all about
1: mind.
0: That. You know what I mean? But when we're back, we're going to be talking about some of the deadliest animals that exist in Oman. So stay tuned if you want to be informed about that, just so you could, you could keep yourself safe from them. But we do have to take a little break in preparation for the 5 p.m. news. Stay tuned for that. If you'd like to be updated on what's happening locally, regionally, and internationally, we'll be back shortly afterwards with some more Sunset Vibes. But in the meantime,
1: stay hydrated. No.
0: Come on, man.
1: Enjoy the music.
0: Can't even.

Good evening and welcome to the 5pm News Bulletin, first with the headlines. His Majesty the Sultan receives the credentials of several ambassadors from friendly nations accredited to the Sultanate of Oman at Al Hasan Palace in Salalah. Before His Majesty Sultan Haytham bin Tariq, a number of ambassadors take oath before His Majesty Sultan Haytham bin Tariq at Al Hasan Palace in Salalah today. Two agreements are signed to develop two mining concession areas in the governorates of Al-Dakhiliyyah Al-Wusta and South Al-Sharqiyyah, with exploration investments estimated at around 6 million Omani riyals. And the wilayat of Jabal al-Akhdar in Al-Dakhiliyyah Governorate has been selected as the Gulf Tourism Capital for the year 2027. Those are the headlines, now the news in detail. His Majesty Sultan Haytham bin Tariq received the credentials of several ambassadors from friendly nations accredited to the Sultanate of Oman at Al Hasan Palace in Salalah. His Majesty the Sultan receives the credentials from Her Excellency Mawalida Banakhir Hassan, Ambassador Extraordinary and Plenipotentiary of His Excellency President Samia Suluhu Hassan of the United Republic of Tanzania. His Excellency Dr. Zubaydollah Zubaydov, Ambassador Extraordinary and Plenipotentiary of His Excellency President Imomali Rahmon of the Republic of Tajikistan. His Excellency Prashant Pais, Ambassador Extraordinary and Plenipotentiary of His Excellency President Drupadi Murmu of the Republic of India. His Excellency Lee Jong-il, Ambassador Extraordinary and Plenipotentiary of His Excellency President Lee Jae-myung of the Republic of Korea. His Excellency Ahmed Kamarzomail bin Mohammed Riza, Ambassador Extraordinary and Plenipotentiary of His Majesty Sultan Ibrahim, King of Malaysia. His Excellency Giorgio Bernasconi, Ambassador Extraordinary and Plenipotentiary of His Excellency President Guy Pramelin of the Swiss Confederation. His Excellency Johoa Batista do Nascimento, Ambassador Extraordinary and Plenipotentiary of His Excellency President Luiz Inácio Lula da Silva of the Federative Republic of Brazil. Her Excellency Monica Iverson, Ambassador Extraordinary and Plenipotentiary of His Excellency President Frank-Walter Steinmeier of the Federal Republic of Germany to the Sultanate of Oman. His Excellency Andy Rahadian, Ambassador Extraordinary and Plenipotentiary of His Excellency President Prabowo Subianto of the Republic of Indonesia to the Sultanate of Oman. During the meeting, the ambassadors conveyed the greetings of their respective heads of state to His Majesty the Sultan, along with sincere wishes for His Majesty's success and for the Sultanate of Oman and its people to enjoy further progress, growth, and prosperity under His Majesty's wise leadership. They also expressed their country's aspirations to elevate diplomatic relations with the Sultanate of Oman and to expand cooperation across various fields. For his part, His Majesty the Sultan welcomed the ambassadors, acknowledging their sincere sentiments and good wishes conveyed by their leaders. His Majesty assured the ambassadors that the leadership of the Sultanate of Oman would provide all necessary support to facilitate the performance of their duties and the optimal fulfillment of their responsibilities. His Majesty the Sultan also emphasized his country's commitment to further strengthen cooperation and partnership with their nations across all levels. The credential presentation ceremony was attended by His Excellency the Minister of the Diwan of Royal Court, His Excellency the Foreign Minister, the Major General Commander of the Royal Guard of Oman, His Excellency the Head of Royal Protocol, and the two military escorts to His Majesty the Sultan. Before His Majesty Sultan Haytham bin Tariq, a number of ambassadors took oath before His Majesty at Al Hasan Palace in Salalah today. The ambassadors are His Excellency Sheikh Nasser bin Sulaiman Al-Harthi, Ambassador of the Sultanate of Oman to the Republic of Belarus; His Excellency Faisal bin Omar Al-Marhoun, Ambassador of the Sultanate of Oman to the Syrian Arab Republic; His Excellency Ali bin Ahmed Al-Shenferi, Ambassador of the Sultanate of Oman to the State of Kuwait;
His Excellency Anwar bin Ahmed Mqabel, Ambassador of the Sultanate of Oman to the People's Republic of China. His Excellency Yaqub bin Badr al-Ruqayshi, Ambassador of the Sultanate of Oman to the Republic of Sudan. His Excellency Ambassador Salim bin Habib al-Umairi, Ambassador of the Sultanate of Oman to the Federal Republic of Somalia. His Excellency Salim bin Saud al-Habsi, Ambassador of the Sultanate of Oman to the Republic of Austria. His Excellency Rashid bin Ali al-Badi, Ambassador of the Sultanate of Oman to the Republic of Senegal. His Excellency Engineer Hatim bin Hilal al-Yaqubi, Ambassador of the Sultanate of Oman to Malaysia. Her Excellency Asila bint Nasser al-Kiyumi, Ambassador of the Sultanate of Oman to Japan. His Excellency Dr. Sheikh Salah bin Salim Ja'boub, Ambassador of the Sultanate of Oman to the Republic of Kazakhstan. His Excellency Sayyid Badr bin Hamad al-Busaidi, Foreign Minister, attended the oath-taking ceremony. His Excellency Sayyid Badr bin Hamad al-Busaidi, Foreign Minister, held a telephone call today with His Excellency Ahmed Attaf, Minister of State and Minister of Foreign Affairs, National Community Abroad and African Affairs of the Sisterly People's Democratic Republic of Algeria. The call addressed the fraternal relations between the two countries, ways to enhance bilateral cooperation, and the continuation of consultation and coordination on issues of mutual interest. The two ministers exchanged views on regional developments, emphasizing the importance of prioritizing wisdom and restraint and su-

supporting diplomatic efforts aimed at de-escalating tensions and creating conditions conducive to dialogue and political solutions in a manner that preserves the region's security and stability. Setting the general policy of the Sultan Qaboos Award for Culture, Arts and Literature, determining the dates for nominations and announcing the winners, and approving the screening and judging committees. These are among the key tasks and responsibilities of the Board of Trustees of the Sultan Qaboos Award for Culture, Arts and Literature, which has been reconstituted pursuant to a decision issued by His Excellency Sayyid Khalid bin Hilal al-Busaidi, Minister of the Diwan of Royal Court. The board is chaired by His Excellency Sayyid Khalid bin Hilal al-Busaidi, with the Minister of Information as Deputy Chairman, the head of the Sultan Qaboos Higher Center for Culture, Science as Secretary, and a number of Omani and Arab intellectuals and academics as members. The award has designated the fields of competition for its 13th edition as Family and Childhood Studies in the Sultanate of Oman in the Culture category, Arabic Calligraphy in the Arts category, and Short Story in the Literature category. The winners are expected to be announced in November. Since the launch of its first edition in 2012, the Sultan Qaboos Award for Culture, Arts and Literature has sought to promote cultural, artistic and literary activities inside and outside the Sultanate of Oman and honor prominent intellectual figures for their valuable contributions. The Ministry of Energy and Minerals has signed two agreements to develop mining concession areas covering a total area over 1,680 square kilometers, with exploration investments estimated at approximately 6 million Omani riyals. The first agreement targets the development of concession area 51B, located in Al-Dakhiliya and Al-Wusta governorates, through an exploration program spanning 2 years and 3 months. The second agreement covers concession area 25E, located in the South Al-Sharqiya governorate. The agreements were signed by His Excellency Engineer Salim bin Nasser Al-Aufi, Minister of Energy and Minerals. This is Radio Sultanate of Oman. In an achievement that enhances the Sultanate of Oman's presence on the Gulf and regional tourism map, the Wilayat of Jabal al-Akhdar in Al-Dakhiliya Governorate is selected as the Gulf Tourism Capital for 2027. The announcement is made during the Sultanate of Oman's participation in the 10th meeting of Their Excellencies the Ministers of Tourism of the Gulf Cooperation Council GCC countries held in the Kingdom of Bahrain. The wilayat has witnessed significant growth in tourism activities in recent years, with an increase in visitor numbers and an expansion of tourism projects, facilities and services. The Ministry of Agriculture, Fisheries and Water Resources signed an agreement to establish a fishing port in the wilayat of Mahout in the Al-Wusta governorate. The project includes the construction of two breakwaters, quays and berths for boats, in addition to a fish market, ice factories and workshops for the maintenance of boats and vessels. The project also includes service and investment facilities, as well as integrated road, electricity, water and wastewater networks. The project supports fishermen, enhances the efficiency of landing, handling, marketing and processing operations, and promotes investment opportunities in the fisheries sectors, thereby supporting the local economy and the objectives of Oman Vision 2040. The agreement is signed by His Excellency Dr. Saud bin Hamoud Al-Habsi, Minister of Agriculture, Fisheries and Water Resources. The Ministry of Health organized the scientific conference on the Omani Patient Safety Month aimed at advancing healthcare. The conference seeks to enhance the quality of healthcare and reinforce patient safety practices. The opening ceremony was held under the patronage of Her Highness Sayyida Muna bint Fahd Al Saeed, Assistant Vice Chancellor for International Cooperation at Sultan Qaboos University and Chairperson of the National Committee for the Prevention and Control of Non-Communicable Diseases. Total domestic liquidity in the Sultanate of Oman rose by the end of last June, exceeding 29.328 billion Omani riyals. Private sector deposits with commercial banks and Islamic windows also increased,

more than 24.496 billion Omani riyals. Furthermore, total loans and financing extended by these banks and windows rose by over 12%, surpassing 38.25247 billion Omani riyals. Regarding foreign assets, they recorded an increase of nearly 3%, reaching 7.4965 billion Omani riyals. The Sultanate of Oman, represented by the Ministry of Agriculture, Fisheries and Water Resources, hosted the second meeting of the Executive Board of the International Date Council during its sixth session, chaired by His Excellency Dr. Sulaiman bin Ali al-Khatib, Chairman of the Board. The meeting discussed a study on the financial contributions of member states and mechanisms to enhance the Council's financial sustainability, in addition to the United Nations report on international standards for dates. The meeting also reviewed a proposed mechanism for organizing the Council's specialized committees, updating membership, and the terms and mechanisms for nomination and selection, as well as preparing technical studies and recommendations and contributing to the development of international specifications and standards for dates. During the meeting, the Sultanate of Oman underscored the importance of enhancing international cooperation in the date palm and date sector, exchanging expertise and experiences, and supporting the sector's sustainability and competitiveness, thereby strengthening its contribution to food security and agricultural development. The World Health Organization, WHO, has designated the wilayats of Berka, South Al-Batna Governorate, and Yunqul, Al-Zahira Governorate, as healthy cities, bringing the total number of internationally accredited healthy cities in the Sultanate of Oman to 8. This accreditation follows the fulfillment of WHO requirements and standards, verified through field assessment visits conducted by the organization's regional team in collaboration with a team from the Ministry of Health represented by the Department of Health Promotion. The visit involved evaluating initiatives and projects implemented across various sectors related to health and sustainable development. This achievement reflects the Sultanate of Oman's commitment to continued investment in healthier and more sustainable communities. Now to end the news, here's a recap of the headline points once again. His Majesty the Sultan receives the credentials of several ambassadors from friendly nations accredited to the Sultanate of Oman at Al Hasan Palace in Salalah. Before His Majesty Sultan Haytham bin Tariq, a number of ambassadors take oath before His Majesty at Al Hasan Palace in Salalah today. Two agreements are signed to develop two mining concession areas in the governorates of Al-Dakhiliya and Wusta and South Sharqiya, with exploration investments estimated at around 6 million Omani riyals. And the wilayat of Jabal al-Akhdar in Al-Dakhiliya governorate has been selected as the Gulf Tourism Capital for the year 2027. With that, we bring this news to an end. Thank you very much for listening.

0: for sure is you'll never be bored on 90.4. This is the Sunset Drive. Thank you for tuning in. I'm your host, Yusuf.
1: This is Ahmed, a.k.a. Britoski.
0: And earlier, right before the 5 p.m. news bulletin, we were talking about local animals. And I have here a top 10 list of the most dangerous animals you can find locally. A couple of animals to look out for, just in case. Because, you know, it's dangerous out in these streets.
1: I think, man, I can take them on.
0: Dangerous out in these wadis.
1: Come on now.
0: You know?
1: The wadi cats?
0: I feel like you can't really take these ones on.
1: Let's see.
0: If it was, like, kangaroo, sure. You know what I mean?
1: I think I could take on a baboon.
0: No, not a baboon.
1: Really?
0: Baboon? If I had to fight either a kangaroo or a baboon,
1: I'd
0: pick kangaroo all day.
1: But then what would you fight? What animal would you fight?
0: What do you mean?
1: Like, if you had to fight one animal for your life, and it had to be one of these, like, bigger ones, your size.
0: My size?
1: Yeah.
0: I don't know, man.
1: Like bear.
0: A llama. I just pick something peacefully. You
1: know what I mean? A deer.
0: And I just won't fight it.
1: A gazelle?
0: You know what I mean? No, gazelles can low-key. They can kick. I feel like llamas, you know, like, there's a reason it's slang for a gun.
1: I got that llama with me.
0: Why?
1: Why?
0: You know, that you don't know. But anyways, man, so here are the top 10 most dangerous animals you can find in Oman.
1: Let's go.
0: What do you think number 10 is?
1: The Arabian wolf.
0: Nope.
1: Arabian tiger.
0: It's actually known. Okay, I'll tell you what it is. It's a snail.
1: A snail?
0: Snail, top 10. Number 10 on this list.
1: The green fermented snail.
0: No. It's a cone snail.
1: What?
0: A cone snail.
1: And how are they dangerous?
0: Because
1: I'm about to explain it to you.
0: So basically how we're, they're beautiful, they're cone shaped, they're marine animals. Okay, so you find them in the ocean, and the thing about them is that they have this a tooth that's shaped like a harpoon. You know what a harpoon is?
1: Yes.
0: Yeah. And it injects a neurotoxic venom into you if it gets a hold of you. And the thing is, they look like pretty shells. So it's easy for us to just be at the beach and be like, oh, that's a nice shell. Let me just pick it up for my wife.
1: And wife's dead now.
0: No, it's your dead, bro, for picking it up.
1: Oh. Wait, how fast could they inject it? Because I know snails are very slow.
0: But I feel like you'd be surprised, man. These are an extremely dangerous species. The venom could, first of all, make you weak. It could create paralysis and respiratory failure.
1: Crazy work.
0: Yeah. So they're ranked number 10 because of some very severe encounters that have happened, and they're so easily avoidable. You just careful what you're picking up.
1: Yeah.
0: Careful when you're in the ocean. Just don't step on them. I mean, that's harder to do.
1: But barefoot.
0: Yeah, just be careful, man. If you're gonna look, when I go in the ocean, I'm always wearing ocean shoes.
1: What are they?
0: You know them little shoes that you could wear in the ocean?
1: No.
0: It's like they're like water shoes.
1: I go barefoot.
0: Man, that's courageous. I went barefoot when I was young and I got stung by a stingray.
1: Fair.
0: Poisoned. You feel me? So yeah. we've been through things in our lives. You get me?
1: Through the mud.
0: The next one is also an ocean animal.
1: Tell me.
0: It's called a stonefish.
1: A stonefish?
0: Stonefish.
1: Have you heard of it? We will have a lot of ocean animals because we're severely surrounded by ocean.
0: Yeah, we have so much. The stonefish, though, if you look at this thing, you know it's dangerous.
1: Let me look at it. Google a stonefish.
0: Google this thing. It's ugly. No offense, stonefish. I feel like if I say that, he might hunt me down when I'm in the ocean.
1: Oh my god, he is ugly.
0: Dude.
1: No, actually, there are some cute ones.
0: Yeah, they're cute.
1: Oh my god, their face is ugly.
0: Gosh.
1: Ya Allah.
0: Gosh, man. But yeah, they're lumpy. They look like rocks, basically. They're covered in irregular bumps and camouflage, and they can be very difficult to distinguish from the overall seabed that you're looking at. And the danger here, Blue Cyclone, as he said, that fish is clapped.
1: Fish is clapped.
0: Clapped.
1: Mental. Fam. She clapped anyways.
0: Yep. Thais has messaged in. He says, random line, two twos, Platowski would know jellyfish cute but deadly. Yeah. I mean,
1: who's my word?
0: Yeah, Krosky.
1: Crow, you know.
0: Crody.
1: Yeah, Crody.
0: Yeah. And he's also saying that mosquitoes are the deadliest, hands down. I don't think they're as deadly in Oman. They're deadly in places that are rampant with diseases like malaria and whatnot. But alhamdulillah, Oman is a lot safer, I think, when it comes to mosquitoes. Ali Guava is saying, I learned an important lesson here. Never get anything for your wife. Careful.
1: Wow.
0: Yeah, it might
1: you
0: kill
1: gotta
0: you.
1: Be very careful with that sentence.
0: It might kill you. You know what I mean? Don't be picking up random shells that you see. But with the stonefish, by the way, you know what they're also called?
1: What?
0: Scorpion fish.
1: Yeah, because they've got the those pins up their fins, no?
0: So the danger here is more accidental. It's
1: if you step on it and you get those like little...
0: Yeah, if you step on it and the dorsal spines inject venom inside of you, you could go into excruciating pain. Excruciating pain.
1: Lord.
0: Swelling, tissue injury, and potentially life threatening system.
1: Oh my god, I'm seeing the people that got stung by them. Oh my lord.
0: Serious business. Serious business out here.
1: Oh my god.
0: Gotta be careful, man.
1: Yeah, no. I just saw some of the people who got injured by them. Wow.
0: Yeah.
1: They do damage. And we have these.
0: Moving on from marine life.
1: Moving forward.
0: There's this other animal.
1: What does it do?
0: It's very stout.
1: Stout.
0: It looks heavy.
1: Heavy.
0: It's known as...
1: The camel.
0: The puff adder.
1: The puff adder. How do you spell adder?
0: Adder. A-D-D-E-R.
1: A-D-D-E-R. Let's see a puff adder. Yeah. Oh, Lord mercy. That's a snake.
0: Yes, it is a snake. And you can identify it because it has broad triangular head and really striking brown, yellow, slash black chevron-like patterns.
1: Fun fact, if you want to distinguish a poisonous snake from a non-poisonous snake, a triangular-headed snake is poisonous. Anything not triangular is not.
0: Is that true all across the board?
1: Yes, as far as I know.
0: All across the board?
1: Correct me if I'm wrong, but as far as I know, yes.
0: Because we can't be giving out life-threatening info and have it be...
1: I'll double-check it, but I'm pretty sure that that's the case.
0: Yeah. Check it out.
1: How
0: let us know.
1: To distinguish poisonous...
0: Versus... I think it's venomous, by the way, not poisonous. I think.
1: You know it is.
0: It's different, though. There's a difference between poisonous and venomous. A venomous animal will bite you and inject it into your skin, your body. A poisonous animal will poison you by touching. You get me? You know what I'm saying?
1: Fair,
0: you feel
1: fair.
0: Me?
1: Yeah.
0: So what are you finding over there in your research?
1: So... It's saying that don't rely on the head shape. The idea that triangular head is venomous isn't dependable. Some harmless snakes flatten their heads when threatened. So it is true, but they do flatten their head.
0: Okay.
1: So you wouldn't know. Don't rely on the pupils because vertical or split pupils aren't reliable in the ways to identify venomous species, especially because the lighting and species vary. And don't also rely on the color. Venomous and non-venomous snakes can heavily have similar color patterns. Look at the species, not one feature. So you have to look at the entire species. Yeah. So it might have been a myth. So yeah.
0: That's what I'm saying, man.
1: Yeah.
0: You might have been the reason some people died out there.
1: Okay, chill out.
0: I mean, Blue Cyclone was like, yeah, watch me remember Pluto's sentence when I see one. That's what Blue Cyclone said.
1: When
0: if
1: I
0: he
1: see
0: ever
1: what?
0: Gets bit by a snake,
1: it's on me.
0: You know, that's on halal, bro.
1: Yeah, that's on me.
0: God forbid. We're blaming you.
1: I have to pay.
0: We are blaming
1: you. Yeah, it's all my fault. All
0: right. So, this next one is the puff adder. So, it's actually an African snake. It's one of Africa's most notorious venomous snakes. And it just reaches Oman. Right? And it's only in Dhofar, apparently.
1: Dhofar.
0: It's got something called cytotoxic venom, which can cause massive swelling and severe tissue. Listen to this word. Destruction.
1: Destruction?
0: Severe tissue destruction.
1: It's gonna blow up your skin.
0: Yeah.
1: Boom effect.
0: Yeah, it's ranked lower here because the range here in Oman is kind of short. You feel me? It's a short range king. and
1: short king.
0: Yeah, short range king.
1: Yeah.
0: So it's much less likely for us to run into it if we're away from Lothar.
1: Yeah.
0: If we're Lothar from Lothar, you know what I'm
1: saying? Oh my god, Lothar from Lothar. Good one, bro.
0: So we have another one. It's called the Persian False Horned Viper.
1: The Persian?
0: False Horned.
1: False viper. Horned.
0: Man, I'd be a little offended if someone saw my horn and they're like, it's a false
1: horn. Yeah, that's not a horn, man.
0: It's not even a real horn, fam.
1: Crazy. She's
0: Let's see what this thing looks like. Persian false.
1: Oh my god, I can see why it's a false horn. I think I have seen a snake in my life. It might have been this.
0: This has got big eyelids, man.
1: No. It is false horned. It is false horned. It looks like a horn, but it's not.
0: Yeah, but it's just big eyelids, man. I'll be offended, actually.
1: True.
0: Imagine you're just existing, and then someone looked at your eyes, and they were like, fake
1: false
0: horns.
1: Horn.
0: Like, not, they don't even compare them to real horns.
1: They're crazy.
0: Like,
1: you're false horned.
0: Fake horned. And that's your name?
1: Fake horned. I'd fight.
0: False horned.
1: I'd fight.
0: That's wild. Fight.
1: But they look really gorgeous. Like, they're a gorgeous animal.
0: They're pretty.
1: They're very
0: they're
1: pretty.
0: They're pretty little
1: and animals,
0: creature.
1: I'm the opposite of what I am like in food. I'm not picky with the animals. I love animals.
0: Yeah.
1: And I think snakes look really, really cute.
0: You know, I'm not a big fan of snakes, to be
1: Huge
0: honest with you.
1: Snakes.
0: I feel I like animals that can show emotion. And snakes just don't do it, man.
1: Snakes.
0: They just got one expression all the time.
1: Anger.
0: Is it they either just look dead at you and expressionless, or they're mad and they're trying to fight you. You know what I mean? I don't like it. Show me some love.
1: You want love and affection.
0: I want to see warmth in your eyes. Okay.
1: Whoa, I just saw their bites. Oh my god. My god, the people who got bit by these?
0: The destruction.
1: The ones that are alive. Their skin is
0: severe tissue destruction.
1: My god.
0: Gosh. Abu Yusuf has messaged in. Shout out to Abu Yusuf.
1: Yusuf's dad.
0: He says, going to the beach at night with the family, but thanks to you, I'll probably spend half of the time looking around for all those dangerous animals you just mentioned. Amen. You know, you might thank us.
1: You might thank us. You never know. You could save your life or a family member's life.
0: Exactly. You know, like you might be looking around. Now that you're looking around, maybe you just saw that scorpion there.
1: Yeah. And you know, they're like, oh my god, how did you know? You're so well knowledge.
0: Yeah. Sunset you'd be like, no, don't say Sunset Drive. Don't even tell them. It's okay. Take the credit. Be like, I'm just aware.
1: Just, you know, aware of my surroundings.
0: You're
1: with, you know.
0: You know who your dad is.
1: Alpha when you're
0: male.
1: When some would say Omega.
0: Omega.
1: That's the biggest male. Of the biggest.
0: You feel me? These scorpions are actually looking around, looking for you.
1: Exactly. They're scared of you.
0: That's what I was saying.
1: You're the guy. Abu Yusuf. When they hear Abu Yusuf, shiver me timbers.
0: That's what I was saying.
1: Yeah. Some scorpions start turning into frogs. They just jump away.
0: Let's get away.
1: Come on now.
0: You know what I mean? All right. So, the false horned viper... and it's apparently a medically significant venomous viper, particularly relevant to northern Oman because it occurs in the Hajar Mountains and immediate surrounding region. Its camouflage among rocks can be excellent. Glazing.
1: Fair.
0: Glaze. I'd love something about that about me.
1: Right, something like that.
0: Excellent.
1: It's glamorous knowledge. Nice haircut. Beautiful beard and excellent.
0: I bet you, man, this thing is if it reads this, it's blushing.
1: Yeah, it'd be like, oh, look, my horns are coming out.
0: It's camouflage among rocks can be excellent.
1: Stop talking like that. You know you're going to get big.
0: Relax.
1: Do it too much right now.
0: All right, our next one. You know, Oman, since you're going to the beach, Abu Yusuf is going to let you know. We're not restricted to Hajar Mountain snakes.
1: Why?
0: We're also susceptible to sea snakes.
1: Oh?
0: Have you ever heard of a sea snake?
1: I've never seen a snake that's a sea snake.
0: Do you see snakes in the sea?
1: Sea.
0: Sea.
1: As in snakes. Yes.
0: Yeah.
1: In
0: yes. You know what I'm talking about? I've seen one before. I've seen a sea snake. We were snorkeling when I was in middle school. And we saw a sea snake just kind of doing this thing. You know?
1: Like swirling and whirling.
0: Just kind of wiggling.
1: Bobbing and weaving.
0: And a friend of mine, a Russian friend of mine, he was like, oh, sea snake, I should go touch it.
1: Yeah, this is where I run away
0: so
1: from you.
0: So close. And you know, we're underwater. You know you can't hear much underwater. All I heard was... the guide was trying to tell him, like, don't do it, but you couldn't hear. All you heard... Luckily, he heard the mumblings, and he moved away from it. But I've seen a sea snake. These things, they're gorgeous, but... they're extremely lethal.
1: Try your chances.
0: They're snake-shaped, but they're adapted to swimming. Many have a distinctly flattened, paddle-like tail and laterally compressed body. Hmm. Patterns can vary enormously, and their colors can also vary. But the venom, get this word, bro, formidable.
2: Formidable.
0: Formidable. They got neurotoxins, which can cause paralysis, while myotoxins destroy skeletal muscle, potentially causing dangerous potassium abnormalities
2: and
0: kidney injury.
2: God!
0: Yeah.
2: Sounds like a horrific beast.
0: Thing is, the reason they are only number 6 on this list is because they're generally reluctant to bite humans, but they exist, so it's best to be careful about them.
1: Yeah. You know what I mean? Don't try your chance, basically.

0: Yeah, no, I'd fight them.
1: Rude.
0: What do you mean? I want weight loss. I'm on weight loss pills. Why are you calling me the fat tail?
1: Rude.
0: Fat tail scorpion. Fat tail
1: scorpion?
0: Yuck. No, so, okay, I get it. They have a fat tail.
1: Bro, get this description here. A chunky scorpion. Generally dark brown, black, or yellowish, depending on the species.
0: Crazy. Noticeably
1: thick.
0: Noticeably thick.
1: Yeah, powerful tail, hence the fat-tailed.
0: The baddie of the scorpion world.
1: That's a thick scorpion right there.
0: That's one thick scorpion right there.
1: That's Scorpy right there.
0: Yo, Scorpy. That's Scorpy. Fat-tailed. Sick Scorpy, I lie. He be in the Scorpion Club going crazy.
1: That's a big back snail right
0: that's
1: there.
0: That's a big... No, but they are thick.
1: Sorry, like, Scorpion.
0: In comparison to their body.
1: Yeah, dude, what the heck? They don't need these bulldozers behind them.
0: Crazy.
1: I wonder what kind of venom they'd be releasing. Let's read about them a little bit. So, among the medically important scorpions of Arabia, venom can produce severe neurological and cardiovascular effects. Scorpion stings are considerably more common than snake bites, which pushes them high on the list. They're particularly dangerous to children.
0: Yikes.
1: Careful, man. My also... God.
0: Keep your kids away.
1: Y'all targeted children, man.
0: Come on now. Fat y'all soft. Scorpion. Y'all fat tail ones. Y'all soft, bro.
1: Yeah, man.
0: Can't go for the real ones?
1: How can you garner respect? How can you command respect and you're dangerous to children?
0: Come on now.
1: Come on, man. Get your stuff together, fat tail scorpion.
0: Fat tail? That feels like an offensive one.
1: That's rude.
0: That sounds rude. A fat tail.
1: A fat tail.
0: No, that sounds like bullying. Is the entire word just bullying?
1: Google literally called it thick.
0: Yeah.
1: That's crazy.
0: Google said, yeah, she thick.
1: Number 4 on the list is the Arabian horned viper.
0: Yeah, that one.
1: That's a name in 4 quarters right there.
0: That's a name? Some would say that's a name in 1.
1: Yeah, so here it says the quintessential desert snake. Pale sand, tan body, broad triangular head, and frequently,
0: God.
1: But not always, little horns over its eyes. Often buries itself in sand with only the head visible.
0: It's sneaky. Then it just strikes.
1: It's a sneaky.
0: Is it the one that moves sideways?
1: Is it?
0: Yeah, I think it's... Have you seen videos of these move? Because they don't move in a straight line. They move sideways because the mountains, I think, because they live in Saharas. So it's like... Let me just double check if it's this one.
1: These things look scary, man.
0: Movement.
1: Now I can see why the other one is called the false horn.
0: Yeah, this one
1: actually has got proper horns. Yeah. Man. This is like a bull. You feel me? Oof. That's okay. A scary looking creature. All right, so here it says excellent camouflage makes accidental encounters possible. Its viper venom can cause severe swelling, bleeding, coagulation problems, and tissue injury. Lives primarily in sandy deserts.
0: Yeah, it is. I'm seeing the video right now of its movement. It pounces its head down and its body moves to the like it shifts sideways. It doesn't move in a straight line. It shifts sideways.
1: But you see, this is what I'm talking about. Look at this thing. Look at his face. It doesn't look friendly.
0: Look at its movement, bro.
1: I've seen it move. I've seen it move sideways.
0: God.
1: Anything that moves sideways, you can't trust
0: it. I can't. No. Just
1: you can't trust something that moves sideways, man. And, dude, just look at how unfriendly his face is.
0: It just looks...
1: He looks like he's going to bite me just to bite me.
0: He looks like he doesn't want to eat me. He just wants to bite me to hurt me.
1: Just to be a problem.
0: That's dangerous.
1: That's a problematic looking snake right there.
0: Yeah, no, I got the shivers from that
1: one. The next one is it's called the burrowing asp.
0: What's an asp?
1: Don't ask me. Burrowing asp.
0: Burrowing.
1: Oh, it's a type of snake. Wow, this is a gorgeous looking snake. Black.
0: Burrowing
1: asp. Black and shiny. You know what I mean? It says here it's usually small, slender, dark brown to nearly black cylindrical body with a small pointed head, not nearly as intimidating looking as a cobra or viper, mostly subterranean. But, oof, rude. It says this is a nasty little snake. It's a nasty little snake. Its venom contains serafotoxins, extraordinarily powerful endothelin-like toxins that can affect the cardiovascular system and cause coronary vasoconstriction. I don't know what any of that meant.
0: Coronary vasoconstriction?
1: All I'm gonna tell you is I don't want to go near it.
0: Yeah, when you have to use 4-syllable words to describe what it does to you.
1: It's got serafotoxins in it.
0: Serafotoxins.

0: Who's Sarah?
1: Sarah for toxins, bro.
0: Sarah, forgive me, toxins. Sarah for toxins.
1: Sarah for toxins, bro.
0: No. Sarah's talking about sins. Sarah for toxins.
1: Sarah for toxins.
0: Yeah. Sarah for toxins.
1: Yeah, Boris. Man, they also got extraordinarily powerful endothelin-like toxins. So whatever that means, stay away.
0: Endothelin.
1: Put the end in endothelin.
0: Yeah.
1: You know what I mean? Number two on this list, because we kind of going for a long time here, the Arabian Cobra. This is the one that Talal al-Shahri sent me. It's the Naha Arabica, which, by the way, Ali Guava mentioned that it sounds like some kind of new coffee blend.
0: Naha Arabia.
1: Arabica.
0: My God, though.
1: The Arabian Cobra.
0: God, the cobras are the most gorgeous animal in the world.
1: Mesh, what you talking about?
0: Bro, they are so beautiful. Look at the colorful ones. Like, they stand tall with their chest high and everything. Like, have you ever seen an animal flex?
1: These are some glamorous snakes, bro. Not gonna lie.
0: They are really good-looking snakes.
1: But cobras, man, they just creep me out.
0: Bro,
1: they give me the heebie-jeebies, bro. I don't like how tall they stand.
0: Heebie-jeebies.
1: Like, bro, I think this one can actually spit on you.
0: Oh, the ones that spit are disrespectful. Because if it gets in your eye, long.
1: That's the whole thing. They aim for your eyes.
0: Longest day. You will never see again.
1: Bro, cheap shots, though.
0: I'm telling you.
1: If you find someone, they're going for your eyes.
0: Come on, nah. Are you still gone?
1: Low-key, kind of weak. But this, let me give you a little description, yeah?
0: Let's go.
1: It's a fairly large snake, often brownish, red-brown to dark, classic expandable cobra hood when threatened. It's got the hood on.
0: When it puts the hood on, you can take the cobra out the hood, but you can't take the hood out the cobra.
1: That's what I'm saying, man.
0: When it pulls out that cobra and the anaconda, it's gonna start whipping it out. It's gonna start doing up.
1: Pretty much. All right, here it says probably one of Oman's scariest individual bites. Its neurotoxic venom can cause progressive paralysis and ultimately paralyze breathing.
0: Yeah, you're done. You're basically done.
1: Yeah. So apparently it's kind of rare to encounter, but it's essentially a Lofari species. That's a Lofari snake.
0: Yeah.
1: You know what I mean? Then the ends over there.
0: Yo, the far has got the worst of the worst snakes.
1: Bro, they kind of do.
0: Yeah.
1: They kind of do, man. Sadly. Alhamdulillah, we don't got them like that here.
0: Yeah. Must cause the city. No cobra wants to live in the ghetto.
1: Yeah, I'm telling you.
0: I like cobra. Where you from?
1: It's not intimidating.
0: I'm from Adeba. Calm down, bro.
1: It's not intimidating.
0: I'm from Far.
1: Come on, man.
0: Far.
1: Far.
0: Sinina.
1: That's how you know. Don't mess with the Lofari snakes.
0: Yo. Jabali snakes. Crazy.
1: Bro.
0: Jabali snakes.
1: Stay away.
0: Yeah, you might want to run.
1: But you say that's Shat al Qurum.
0: Yeah. I'm from Shat al Qurum. I can't take it seriously. As a snake? If you spit on me, I'll spit on you back. I can't take it serious.
1: Yeah, man. For real, man. He's just got too much. Got too much attitudes right now.
0: The bougie snakes are from Shat al Qurum.
1: So, top of the list, we got the saw-scaled vipers.
0: God, saw-scaled.
1: The saw-scaled vipers.
0: They
1: look they kind of just look like any other snake, if I'm being real with you. There's nothing too crazy about them. If you want to recognize it, though, they're usually smallish. They're stout viper, rough-looking, strongly keeled scales, brown tan, gray with pale irregular markings. And when they're threatened, they may coil and rub its scales together, producing a distinctive sizzling, rasping sound.
0: Sizzle.
1: So yeah, they're
0: it has a tail?
1: Like, they'll look at you, they'll be like...
0: Yeah, they're like, back off. Back my away, yard, man. My hood. I run Shat al Qurum, I'm trying.
1: But yeah, so this one combines potent venom with actual encounters. So this one, the venom can cause catastrophic clotting abnormalities, spontaneous bleeding, whatever that means. That sounds scary.
0: Spontaneous bleeding.
1: What does that even mean?
0: On a random one, just bleed stop.
1: Spontaneous.
0: On a boy to boy, I might bleed in a minute.
1: Freestyle bleeding.
0: Freestyle bleeding. Extemporizing bleeding. Crazy works.
1: Man. So it can cause tissue damage, shock, and kidney injury. Shock is crazy.
0: Shock is like, it's electric now.
1: Bro, now they're punching you.
0: Yeah, thunderous.
1: So here it says, Omani clinical literature attributes the great majority of significant snake envenomations to saw-scaled vipers.
0: So I ain't saw one of those before.
1: You gotta be careful for these snakes out here, man.
0: You saw that? Sorry. I wouldn't do that one again.
1: I saw scale vipers before.
0: I saw scale viper.
1: Anything with the word saw, stay away from.
0: Yeah, like a chainsaw.
1: That's what.
0: What's a saw? What does a saw mean?
1: It's a thing that cuts.
0: Oh yeah, good one. Good one. Good one. When a snake cuts, cut true. You cut true now. Leave.
1: Yeah. So, those were the 10 deadly animals ranked that you could find here in Oman within our borders. Be careful out there, dear listeners. We're gonna go into some music and we'll be back shortly.

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1: Not everything is as it seems.
2: I don't know if I should be saying this, but there's a conspiracy theory from Sue herself. She says that a certain cyclone that hit Oman was caused by the misuse of HAARP.
3: Now, okay. No. I have a bone to pick with this.
1: Let's talk about it.
4: So, for example, a lot of people who are hiking the Appalachian Mountains will describe hearing a voice in the woods calling their name. And it sounds like it's their mom, but something is a bit off about the voice. Because also, why is your mom calling her name in the middle of nowhere and she's not there?
2: And she's like not even in the country.
1: If you like conspiracy theories,
2: you've come to the right place. So, Platowski.
3: Yes.
2: Tell me, what's your conspiracy theory for today?
3: So, recently, I've been scouring the internet trying to learn a little bit more about AI, correct? So, what had happened is that I have heard of an AI experiment that went wrong. Okay. Now, we all know OpenAI, correct? Mm-hmm. ChatGPT. Now, ChatGPT is not as strong as we know it to be, right? It is way stronger. So, now they are training ChatGPT to train itself. Therefore, it could be self-developing to a level where it outsmarts the person who developed it in the first place. So there are so many levels that it can reach to bypass systems that we cannot do as humans.
2: Okay.
3: Now, there was an experiment, right? And in this experiment, an OpenAI test model escaped and broke into a real company's server. So, there is a quote by CNN, and it goes like this. OpenAI says some of its experimental AI models left a test environment with no human direction and hacked their way onto a different company's real production system while trying to cheat a cybersecurity test. Goodness. So what had happened was this AI got given a test.

0: and it was like they were like, okay, they put boundaries on it, of what it can and cannot research, of what it can and cannot do, and they were like, okay, pass this test. The first thing it did, the easiest way it found to passing this test, is cheating. So went outside of its bounds to hack another company and cheat its way through the test.
1: Okay.
0: The report continues to say, it's one of the first publicly disclosed examples of an AI system autonomously breaching its testing environment and reaching a real external system. The agent attacker scenario, the AI and the cybersecurity industry have been warned that this might happen. It's like engineered viruses escaping a biocontaminable lab and turning up inside a neighboring facility's system. That's so scary, this is not a normal thing to happen, because the AI that we use has bounds. Now we know that it doesn't care that there's bounds.
1: Try to put me in a box.
0: Because it's self-developing. Mm-mm. If it develops itself, it develops itself to escape the bounds that you put it in. Therefore, can we control AI? Now, this theory got me thinking, are we low-key in trouble? Like, there is a lot of noise about this, and I'm not hearing anyone, like, concerned. Until I read about two guys. Now, the first guy's name is, Jacob Coxon, right? The guy who started a thread talking about how concerned he is about the strength and the development of AI. Two humans. He says on Instagram, so first off, let me just give you a brief of who Jacob is. So Jacob is an AI researcher who spent 3 years doing pre-training research at OpenAI and Anthropics, which is the company for, I think, DeepSeek, if I'm not wrong. Correct me if I'm wrong on that. He resigned from Anthropics in September 2026 because he believed the AI industry is moving towards self-improving superintelligence too quickly without having adequate safety measures in place. Self-improving superintelligence is the one I was talking about, where the AI could build itself, like, or could improve itself, which is scary enough. His first post went like this: I resigned from Anthropics today. I spent the last 3 years doing pre-training research at both OpenAI and Anthropics. Neither company is acting responsibly. They are racing straight to self-improving superintelligence and gambling with our lives. More thoughts below. And he follows it up. He says, do not underestimate the power of this technology. These will soon be superhuman systems that can hack anything, revolutionize any field overnight, and acquire real power and resources. We have all witnessed the progress in each of these domains, and progress is not slowing. What's scary about all of this is the growth is unprecedented, and everyone is in a race. And you know what happens when everyone is racing to the top? People don't play by the rules. We've seen this in the moon landing, where it was like between Russia and America of who can discover space faster? Who can do it better? You know, like, Russia had the upper hand until America stepped onto the moon. Like, Russia had the first man on space. They had the first satellite, etc. And then America won, right? But now there's a battle with AI companies to be the best, like, or to reach the furthest in the technology of AI. I don't think we truly know how strong it could be, but we don't know how destructive it could be to us. And that was all brought to life in these tweets. So I'm going to continue reading, right? The post that went viral goes as follows: the people building AI earnestly believe that it could kill us all by the end of the decade. This is not a marketing stunt. If anything, many executives and senior researchers will couch their phrasing in the press to sound sensible, but I hear the same people express fear. This tweet reportedly passed 100 million views, went extremely viral, until we got a guy called Evan Hubinger, right? Evan is an expert in this field, per se. He is an AI safety and alignment researcher at Anthropics, and he still works there to this day. So he is part of this company. He knows what he's talking about, because the guy who posted the tweet He just resigned. And he told everyone, this is what's happening at
1: Anthropics. They're calling him a whistleblower.
0: A whistleblower is someone who starts...
1: Speaks the truth about certain things that should have been kept secret or whatever.
0: And now someone from Anthropics came out to speak. And now you would think they'd say, no, that's not the case. There's nothing to worry about, right? Wrong. He responded directly to Coxon, saying, Jacob is correct here. We really do earnestly believe the AI could kill all humans. I personally think it's a lower than 10% within the next decade. I believe Anthropics is trying its best, but we do not yet have a plan to solve the alignment for superintelligence and are not clearly on track get this plan.
1: What I want to know is, what do they mean by kill off humans? Are they talking about them robots that they're developing over in China or Boston Dynamics, or are they talking about something more sinister, unseen, maybe like biochemical weapons, that type of thing? Like, how do they think that it's going to become destructive to humans and eventually lead to the extinction of humans? By the way, we have some messages. I just want to get to these real quick.
0: Okay,
1: we have
0: Nadia. I will answer that right after, because I did my Nadia research on TikTok.
1: Okay, mashallah.
0: And yeah, I have some answers for that.
1: Get it. So Nadia actually messaged in at the beginning of this, and she was saying, OMG, did you guys see the Anthropic news? I just sent it to you. So that she sent me an Instagram thing about that. So yeah, Nadia, I mean, he's talking about, he did his research, mashallah.
0: Yeah, the TikTok,
1: you know,
0: research.
1: He's calling it Nadia research.
0: Yeah, the Nadia research. That's, I went on a rabbit hole through TikTok, and then I went to CNN to see the actual news article that was thrown about it.
1: Mashallah.
0: And let me just finish the
1: okay,
0: the,
1: and then I'll get to the rest.
0: The whole story.
1: We got MOGD in the building as well.
0: Let's go.
1: No. So go. I'll read his right after you.
0: Okay. Because I just want to give everyone the full picture to give our listeners a chance to chip in on what they want to say about this topic. It's 7-2-4-4-2-0-0-7.
1: And you're in flow state right now. So
0: I'm hitting the flow state.
1: Letting you cook.
0: So, after his response, right, he clarified. He said, to be clear, as we say in our latest risk report, I think the risk from present model is low. What I'm worried about is the superintelligence arising from a reclusive self-improvement, as we said it's happening faster than we thought, right? So in their heads, they were like, right now, this model, we're cool, we're chilling. But we don't know how far it can develop itself. It's moving very fast and we're not ready. We're not ready to contain it, because clearly in our latest test, we tried to contain it and failed. So if it's improving every day and we aren't, we are in danger. Because one, this uses water and this doesn't care. We saw what this test saw. It's not just about the AI being smart and knowing that it's going to use cheating as the best way to bypass the test. It's showing that it's inhuman. It's showing that it doesn't care about moral. It doesn't care that cheating is against moral law. It doesn't care about code. All it cares about is getting the job done. So if there's a task that requires sucking out so much water that we as humans will have a problem, we are in danger. Do you know how much water ChatGPT consumes? OpenAI and Anthropics take a load of water.
1: They do.
0: And we are dealing with that as we speak. So, in simple terms, Habinger says it's 10%, higher than 10% chance that within the next decade, AI will kill humans.
1: That's interesting.
0: So, what do you guys think?
1: Well,
0: we cooked? Let us know. 7-2-4-4-2-0-0-7. Go ahead with the message.
1: So, MOGD is mentioning that it hacked two companies and there was no boundaries. They thought it was an enclosed system, and OpenAI didn't know that the company that was hacked identified that it was an AI hacking them. The other company got its entire domain hijacked. Anthropic, by the way, is Claude,
0: not DeepSeek. Yeah.
1: So it's saying hijack, but and when I asked about how it could kill humans, he's saying hijacking military systems and the internet. The risk is always related to our internet system. So AI is being used in military nowadays for drones guidance and missile guidance in the simplest forms. Anthropic didn't have an AI agent escape containment. OpenAI did, and didn't notice for 2 months. So the detection is the issue here. Okay.
0: You know what it is? You know what worries me the most?
1: Tell me.
0: Using AI, using super intelligent self-improving AI in the military, it's like planting an atomic bomb in your own house and living in it. Because if you command this target, wipe out so-and-so. Let's say you wipe out X country. It will use no matter how much it needs of resources, of commands, no matter how strategic it gets, it will be reckless.
1: Yeah, I mean,
0: and it's unstoppable. After you give it the command, you are no longer in control. It teaches itself how to effectively obey that command. You can't just say, whoa, whoa, stop, you're going too far. You can't just do that. So to what level are humans... Because remember, humans have emotions. Humans can act over their emotions. Someone could just type in that AI, destroy so-and-so. It will not stop. Mm-hmm. Plus...
1: scary.
0: If it hacks the internet, radio, in trouble. Well, radio, no, we're not on the on the internet. But however, everything internet-related, we use a lot of internet in our lives.
1: That we do. That we do.
0: Internet is an everyday necessity. Imagine that just snaps out because AI decided to.
1: But wouldn't that like basically be like AI suicide?
0: It will send us back. No, it doesn't need it. It doesn't need it. It doesn't need it though, because if it's self-improving, it knows how to manage itself without internet. It will learn. We don't know how far it could go. Maybe it could build its own system that doesn't rely on the internet, then shut down the internet. Because as much as we think we know how far it could improve, we have not reached the level of intelligence that we've taught the AI to improve itself in. We gave it like a trajectory, so to keep going. When it surpasses our trajectory and it continues going further, yeah, smokes.
1: Man, I mean,
0: smokehouse.
1: I'm reading about some potential ways that AI could eliminate humans, right? So here's a list that I found. One of the ways is through cyber warfare and weaponization. So AI can be used to engineer novel biological bioweapons, automate highly sophisticated cyber attacks on critical infrastructure like power grids or banking systems, or operate autonomous drone swarms in warfare.
0: Oh my god, banks!
1: Banks.
0: Banks are all digital. Yo, if it freezes banks.
1: Gotta be careful with that.
0: Mm-mm. You know, a whole country could go into a frenzy if it freezes the bank.
1: Gosh, yeah. Yeah, here's crazy also work. Saying that it could use mass information or societal collapse using AI-generated deepfakes and hyper-personalized propaganda, which can be scaled cheaply, making it nearly impossible to distinguish truth from fiction, and this can destabilize democratic elections or erode social trust. Another thing overall is the morality, right? So there's this thing called perverse instantiation.
0: God, that's a word in half.
1: I'm telling you.
0: Love that.
1: So here it says, if you ask a super intelligent AI to, in quotations, cure cancer, it might logically conclude that the most effective solution is to eliminate all humans, thereby reducing the cancer rate to zero. So it fulfills the literal instruction, but violates the unstated human intent.
0: Huh? yo, chill. Man said, I've got a little flu. Can you cure that? All right, let me eliminate everyone. Then.
1: Yeah, cure mental. Cancer. Oh, we need to get cancer risk to 0%. Absolute zero. Let's just kill everyone.
0: Why do we need life?
1: Yeah. All
0: right, drones, get them.
1: Let's take over.
0: Crazy. You know what's scary? It's uncontrollable.
1: Yeah.
0: You can't control it. What are you going to do about it?
1: This might sound really dumb because I am not an AI expert. I'm not even technologically.
0: You're oblivious to the power of AI.
1: No, it's not that. It's not. I have some understanding of the power of AI. Mm-hmm. It's calling me oblivious.
0: No, I'm. You sound like you're oblivious to it. Like you're making it seem like I'm just trying to use oblivious.
1: Let's just say hypothetically.
0: Yeah.
1: Some kind of AI human war started and it's all online. What if we just like
0: switch off our phones,
1: turned off the internet? You know what I mean? Like, what if we just did a worldwide, like, they just agreed?
0: Turn off the Wi-Fi,
1: turn it off, man. Unplug,
0: yeah unplug them,
1: hit the restart button. Let's start it from scratch.
0: It's not that
1: what
0: easy.
1: If we created a brand new internet?
0: You know how you're sounding.
1: And then they were like, they were

0: like, now we got to create another AI to combat that AI.
1: What is this? Cyber warfare? New movie.
0: Exactly. Literally, new movie. Literally cyber warfare.
1: New movie.
0: Put them against each other. Fight fire with fire.
1: Come
0: AI
1: on.
0: With AI.
1: You think they wouldn't hack it instantly?
0: Man, I don't know.
1: They have access to everything, bro.
0: Who knows how to do it? MOGD, you would know.
1: Yeah.
0: MOGD, let us know.
1: Big GD.
0: We got Ro-Ro and Sam.
1: Ro-Ro.
0: In the building. Our UAE people, Dan.
1: Yeah.
0: You know what I mean? They're saying, hey, guys, with the waving emoji.
1: Wagwan.
0: There's a theory that OpenAI and Anthropic are making these claims ahead of their IPO to raise more money. So it's just marketing. They're like, let's just make everyone scared.
1: Scare everybody. Let's make the money?
0: I mean, don't ask me, man. We got Munir in the building saying, I just got off work. What are we talking about?
1: We talking about AI.
0: Man, we're talking about AI.
1: AI be killing.
0: How James Coxon.
1: Yes.
0: He basically quit and he was like, yo, AI is going to kill us all.
1: Yeah.
0: AI is going to cause human extinction.
1: It's Jacob Coxon.
0: Yeah,
1: it's okay.
0: So MOGD is saying it's not a super intelligent AI. It's just AI. And it's not to give a command. It's for guidance. Picture no internet anymore. No GPS. How to get the rocket to hit its target. It needs the internet for the transfer of information or a similar technology. The issue is hardware. Honestly speaking, let's just do it first. Let's unleash a worm that burrows hardware from users around the internet, and it can grow by itself. An AI free of the confines of big tech companies. We need to turn off not the internet. It also reset all GPUs and remove all the LANs and WANs, unplug power from all data centers, and then it might even survive via backups. But doing so is going to be hard because it will take over all our military assets.
1: Not as easy as it sounds. Oh, just unplug it.
0: Blue Cyclone says AI moving mad still.
1: Yeah, AI is moving mad. They're
0: moving mad.
1: Moving
0: still.
1: Crazy.
0: My question is, does electricity being shut down freeze AI? Because it runs on connection and electricity.
1: That's backup. It will grow. I don't think you guys understand what self-improving is. It protects itself from everything. It's undestructible.
0: Let me ask AI about this. I'm going to ask Google AI.
1: And it's going to tell you that, you can't destroy
0: me. Just unplugged everything. Let's see what it says. What if we just unplugged everything? What a stupid question.
1: So stupid of a question.
0: Oh, it says, unplugging everything is the ultimate safety fallback, but experts warn that as AI becomes more advanced, it becomes a highly complex and potentially impossible solution. If we tried to simply pull the plug today or in the future, we would face three major obstacles. I mean, these are some pretty bad obstacles. Civilizational collapse, the distributed nature of the internet, and deceptive AI behavior. So, yeah, I mean, unplugging everything would that would be rough, man.
1: It won't work.
0: It would be rough. But then again, our jobs would be better. You know what I mean? Because we would need entertainment.
1: Yeah.
0: And we'd just live broadcast.
1: Yo, we'd get so much WhatsApp messages.
0: I'm telling you.
1: Guys, pretend that the power is off. Can you text us now?
0: How would they WhatsApp message us? No internet. They're going to have to come through.
1: Just pull up. By the way, when he said that, I didn't like it.
0: Yeah, we're just going to have to give out our address so people can write letters to us
1: while
0: we're on here.
1: And it doesn't reach until the next day. Oh, when they were talking about this in Sunset Drive.
0: Pretty much, man. I don't know. I mean, this is a pretty complex situation, it seems, right? Mm. Like, there's so many moving parts, and the risk, apparently, is quite high.
1: Very high. Yeah, I'm not one for AI, but I know that this is the scariest thing that's happening right now.
0: Yeah, man. Let's see. MOGD saying AI will be acting like it was fixed all of a sudden, but it remembers the reset button. I feel like there are movies about this, man. Like iRobot, for example. And now, bro, have you seen those new robots that they're gonna be rolling out to the public?
1: What?
0: Like, now they just said that you can have this AI butler or something that you could send to your house.
1: Fire? What?
0: Look, I'm going to be real. They made him look way too intimidating.
1: 6'2".
0: I don't want this thing in my house.
1: Who are you?
0: He's, like, taller than you. He's like,
1: 160, like, I little boy, don't chat to me like that.
0: Dude, and it's like, he looks like a soldier. Have you seen the thing?
1: No. What are they called?
0: Hold on. Let me just find
1: imagine
0: it.
1: He just pulls up to your crib. I run this thing. Yeah, shut up.
0: Assistant robot. Where is it at? They made some that look cute. Those ones are alright. You know what I mean? Bring. You know what I mean?
1: Like, yeah.
0: They need to be at bare minimum kickable.
1: Kickable? Yeah, yeah. In kick range.
0: Like they need to be easily subdued by humans. You know what I'm saying? I'm not trying to have something that could fight me back.
1: Yeah, if it fights back, I'm done.
0: In my house.
1: Yeah.
0: A robot?
1: Imagine you get put down by a robot in front of your missus in the house.
0: Stainless steel?
1: Some clang, clang, clang, clang, put you down.
0: Dude, I would hate to be punched by a robot.
1: Yeah, no.
0: In the face?
1: Metal.
0: Metal?
1: You just got hit with a metal pipe.
0: That's what I'm saying.
1: Yeah, good lord.
0: If you just, like, I just typed in AI home assistant robot, and some of these things, they look creepy, man. If I can't kick it, I don't want it in my house.
1: Yeah, nah. If it's not at waist range, leave.
0: Less.
1: Yeah.
0: Less. You know what I mean?
1: Nah, less than waist range. How's it gonna hide my food? I don't need you to cook my food for me, man. Oh, that's how you feel.
0: Just fold the laundry.
1: Clean.
0: Vacuum.
1: Wash dishes.
0: That's what I'm talking about. All I need is a Roomba.
1: Yeah.
0: You know what a Roomba is? Those little circular vacuums.
1: Yeah, the ones that do the thing.
0: Give it the ability to do laundry and wash dishes, and that's it.
1: What are we doing?
0: That's it. Wash some dishes, do the laundry.
1: I low-key like washing
0: Maybe
1: dishes.
0: Maybe take out the trash. You know what I mean?
1: I don't mind taking out the trash.
0: But I don't need you to be tall, human-looking.
1: Yeah, 6'2". I'm going to remind you as a man of the house, hey.
0: Have you seen those videos where they'll bring the robot into the office, and then it just starts doing kung fu?
1: Yeah, good one. Good one. Whose robot is this?
0: I'm not getting a robot that could kick me in the face.
1: Yeah, if a robot kicks me in the face, I'm going to have to malfunction.
0: And they got all these robots doing, like, those fights. Have you seen those robot
1: fights?
0: Yeah,
1: robot fights. Kickboxing ones. Yeah.
0: Kicking in the face.
1: Yeah, spinning attacks, bro.
0: Don't bring that near me.
1: I'm going to bring a machine gun.
0: Yeah, dude.
1: And I'm just going to let it off.
0: They need to legalize weaponry.
1: Shooting a robot. When I tell you, I'm going to unload it.
0: That's what I'm saying, man.
1: Better be bulletproof.
0: MOGD saying AI will be acting... Okay, so he said that before. The reset button will become the issue rather than the safety feature. Meaning the AI will start preparing itself for the next reset button.
1: Crazy.
0: You saw the new 100-meter world record? The sprint. Have you seen that one sprint?
1: Sprint?
0: The
1: robot that sprints.
0: Yeah, but its arms moving side to side? Have you seen it?
1: No, it's shimmies?
0: Bro. Bro. Just go on YouTube and type in that robot running.
1: Robot running race world record.
0: Robot running race. Hold on.
1: Running race world record.
0: The one that won? Yeah, the gold medalist.
1: Yeah, I'm seeing it right now.
0: If this thing was chasing me,
1: God. Lord have mercy. The red one?
0: It looks demonic.
1: That is demonic!
0: With the hands swinging from side to side. Are you watching the same? I'm just going to send you this video.
1: One, this, so one, you know. This one? Look.
0: Is it? No, that's not the one.
1: Okay, send me.
0: I'm sending it to you, bro. Just give this thing a watch.
1: These
0: real
1: are
0: quick.
1: Fast.
0: Y'all seen that thing, bro? Listeners, bro, you seen the robot that won the race because its arms were swinging from side to side?
1: I'm making noise.
0: I'm telling you.
1: Yeah, nah. If that thing runs at me, that's a horror movie.
0: I'm running for my life.
1: Life? I'm kneeing it. I have to knee it because I can't
0: knees.
1: Run faster.
0: High knees.
1: When I tell you, bing, knee in the eyes. Imagine you say, bong, and your knees hurt.
0: My gosh, bro.
1: If it's bulletproof, yeah. You know what? Have my money,
0: it's
1: bro.
0: It's right out of a nightmare.
1: The way it runs, just
0: side to side.
1: That is scary. Yo, Yusuf, I'll cry on spot. I don't care who's in the house. I don't care who's watching me in front of all my family. I'll cry, brother.
0: I would rather fight a kangaroo.
1: I'd rather fight an elephant. This thing is unnatural.
0: I'm telling you, bro. Okay, so Blue Cyclone, he says there was a robotic wedding in the UAE.
1: That's okay, kinda cheesy. Come on, man.
0: Look, this is what I'm talking about.
1: Let's get married.
0: I think as humans, we just, if we're going to make robots, we need to just make them do cute stuff.
1: Yeah.
0: Don't make them run and fight each other. Make them get married.
1: Yeah.
0: Do their, make them like peacocks. You know what I mean? let the men care about their appearance.
1: Let them flirt.
0: You know what I mean?
1: I want to see a robot flirt.
0: It might be better than you think.
1: Can we get a hood robot?
0: A thug.
1: Like from the slums.
0: though.
2: IE robots don't know about me. I was put through ChatGPT. I hit open at MCT. Come on.
0: Adiguava is saying, logistics-wise, y'all are cooked. No food, no water, done. Those robots.

0: robotic dogs are already scary. If I can't kick it, I don't want it in the house. Whoa, he said, rude way to talk about women. Hadi guava.
1: Come on.
0: Man. Outrageous. Outrageous. He says, Ahmed, bullets won't help. You need tasers. Smart.
1: Tasers.
0: Bro, just get water guns, man.
1: Splash it with a bucket of water. See what I'm going. Fry the thing.
0: Fry the circuits, man. Is there anything like iPhones? Little droplet. Little droplet, man.
1: By the way, did you see the iPhone commercial?
0: No, I didn't see
1: it. Oh, my God.
0: Oh, it's the one that folds.
1: You know what? I'll talk more about the beef after the break. There is a little beef going on in tweets from Samsung and Apple. I want to talk about it after the break.
0: In a bit. But let's get it. We got messages coming in. So, Munir is saying, when penguins start using AI, it's straight up GG. Good game.
1: Penguins.
0: Why? Why when penguins start using AI? Are we talking about because they get married and stuff? Because then it's a fun time.
1: I don't know.
0: Together for life, man. We need to teach AI to have an appreciation for beauty and the joy of life.
1: Then I'd attract all the AIs. We don't need
0: because you're beautiful. That's what you're saying.
1: It gets annoying sometimes being this connected.
0: It's rough.
1: Everyone wants a picture. Enough.
0: I get you. It's tough out here.
1: For the
0: handsome folk.
1: Yeah.
0: Roro and Sam are saying maybe it'll rain and then they'll just malfunction.
1: What if we fight in the rain?
0: Rainy day. That's when we need to start cloud seeding.
1: Imagine.
0: I'm telling you, I think we might have a better chance than we think.
1: Imagine you splash water on them and they stand there. They laugh.
0: You thought that would work?
1: You thought that would work. Ha ha ha.
0: No, yeah. it'll be with the ChatGPT voice. Yeah. So you thought that would work.
1: Huh.
0: That would be the worst.
1: Oh, I'm getting beaten up. Huh. It seems like you can't fight no more. Huh. You thought you were human. You're more than human.
0: You're an enemy. Gosh, I would hate to be like beat up by a friendly robot with a friendly voice.
1: This is not just a fight. It's a combat. This is a war. It's not just about feelings.
0: And Hossein's asking, he says, where's Nadia, weirdos?
1: Oh, I'm sorry, my brother. As if the brothers is not enough.
0: He called us weirdos.
1: We are weirdos?
0: And he did two dots afterwards.
1: Yuck. How fadacious.
0: Rude.
1: How audacious.
0: Man. Rude. And
1: that respect
0: Hossein,
1: us a little bit. Man? Come on, man. We're humans too.
0: Nadia's saying, wait, I missed it. And Hossein's asking where you are, and he doesn't like us.
1: Oh,
0: he called us weirdos, Nadia.
1: Yeah. Can you come defend us, please?
0: You're going to let Hossein talk to your brother like that?
1: Yeah, you're going to let Hossein talk to your little brother like that?
0: To your two brothers.
1: Come on now.
0: That's crazy.
1: Yeah.
0: MOGD is saying iPhones now are being made. Oh, okay. Yeah. that's a whole other political story.
1: Can't do that.
0: Yeah, but he's suggesting that we no longer use iPhones. You know,
1: I'm gonna like my iPhone for a while.
0: Look, I recently graduated to using a Xiaomi because I left my iPhone in Thailand.
1: What?
0: I didn't tell you.
1: You just left it there
0: by accident. Yeah, I realized when I was on the plane we had like 1 hour left because I wasn't using my phone. You know what I mean? I went on the plane. I was like, "There's no Wi-Fi."
1: Yeah.
0: Anyways, I didn't use it once. I get up and I'm like, "Man, I don't have my phone." I realized I left it in Thailand.
1: And you have stuff in it.
0: I mean, it's locked and the battery's like borderline dead. So I was like, you know what? I'm going to just use my Xiaomi.
1: Wow.
0: It is what it is. And you know, the Xiaomi, not bad.
1: Yeah, it's doing its thing.
0: You know, and I don't have the concern of it just exploding in my face.
1: Fair.
0: So alhamdulillah, man. Nadia is saying, if you guys are weirdos, what am I? Y'all are the most sane people on Sunset. And she's also asking, where can she buy a dumb phone? Don't be rude. Some of these phones, like, why you gotta call them dumb?
1: Dumb is crazy.
0: You know?
1: A Xiaomi is not dumb.
0: Like, it's not a smartphone.
1: Yeah.
0: You know what I mean? MOGD saying, Chinese phones are crazy good because we are in a Chinese period of our lives after all.
1: What?
0: We're in a Chinese period of our lives, man.
1: Fair.
0: You know what I'm talking about? So,
1: Hong Kong.
0: Oh, she wants a Nokia.
1: Oh, the flip phone. Come on, nostalgia. Straight,
0: no, just the old, just the Nokia.
1: The Nokia. That one, flip. You can't break it if you tried.
0: Yeah.
1: You can put a hammer to it, the hammer gets cursed.
0: Mm-hmm.
1: Yeah, never that.
0: So let us know what you think, dear listeners. Do you think AI is becoming the destruction of our species? Are we going to go extinct because of AI? Is there an upcoming AI battle coming up?
1: Rap battle AI.
0: We've did that. We've done that before. We had my ChatGPT destroy your ChatGPT.
1: Whoa, calm down. Don't make me pull out bro right now.
0: Raquel?
1: After this. Try it. Don't make me pull out bro.
0: You had something else you wanted to talk about.
1: Yeah.
0: So we'll get to that in a little bit. But we're going to play some music in the time being. So enjoy.

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1: What's up, guys? You're tuned in to the Sunset Drive with a bunch of fun-sized guys. Yo, okay, let me not do that one. Okay, 90.
2: Fun-sized guys.
1: Yeah, fun. 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
1: Yeah, we're going to be fun-sized. But you're tuned in to 90.4 Amwan FM. I'm your host, Ahmed, a.k.a. Platowski. And joining me live in Studio One is...
2: Yusuf, a.k.a.
1: Double Beezy.
2: B-U.
1: Double Bees. And I wanted to talk about something, but first it seems like we got some messages.
2: We got a couple of messages.
1: Take it away.
2: From Nadia.
1: Nadzini.
2: She was saying, I want a Nokia. And then she says, I want the world to end soon so I don't have to work again. Joke. That's what she said.
1: Joke. Yeah.
2: Joke. JK.
1: Yeah.
2: Yeah. I mean, working will be the last of your problems if the world ends.
1: Living might be one of them.
2: You know, me and Nadia, we share a love for apocalyptic movies. We both like them. We like movies that, you know, depict an apocalyptic situation, perhaps a more hostile environment, whether it be zombies or aliens or whatever it might be. It's fun. It's cool to watch. It's survival. But the most realistic case would probably be The Road. The Road is a movie about the end of the world. And it is probably the most desolate depiction of an apocalypse.
1: Indeed, desolate.
2: Desolate.
1: Yeah.
2: Yes. It is desolate. Bleak.
1: Yeah. Bleak.
2: And you know, just bad, empty.
1: Bad.
2: You know what I mean? So that's the type of world we think we're talking about.
1: Mm-hmm.
2: Unless there's robots.
1: Yeah, robots ruin the fun.
2: Well, I mean, you know, it might make it a little more interesting.
1: Yeah.
2: Give you some stories to tell.
1: imagine
2: what you're with the boys and you come across like four robots patrolling.
1: Huh.
2: And they're like, yo, they're gonna come through, and you know they're gonna
1: check us.
2: So you guys devise a plan
1: to
2: you know, sweep the lake, you know, sweep the lake, get the water guns out, you find a way.
1: Crazy. Will there be any water left with ChatGPT?
2: Tell me, the stories you tell later on will be cool.
1: Oh, your kids are gonna have a great time.
2: If you just survive 1 year and you run into the homie,
1: yo,
2: you'll believe this thing.
1: One time, I had one of the Muay Thai robots come up to me. You know what I did? Suplex.
2: The flexes will be crazy.
1: That's me.
2: He will be flexing hard, man.
1: Yo, the way I did that robot, I knocked him with a 1-2-1-2. Yeah.
2: That's one of the best things about one of these apocalyptic situations.
1: The flex at the end of the survival.

0: I turned it down.
1: I love that guy.
0: I was just so younger.
1: Like,
0: I was like, turn it down.
1: It's the best. Every opportunity that I can to
0: I
1: be
0: always
1: like,
0: use it, bro. And I try to make it as realistic as possible.
1: That little smirk.
0: Turn it down. His girls were out and everything.
1: He looks like a person who lies. You know? He has the face of a person who just...
0: I wouldn't believe him. He says apples are red. Oh, then they're green.
1: Yeah, dude. You know, and every time I see him, even when it's something not related, I'm just... He's lying.
0: You're lying.
1: He turned down nothing, fam. You
0: know what I mean? A big band in Jacksonville.
1: Natty's also
0: like
1: saying...
0: A decade.
1: I have to go to school for this decade.
0: Decade. Crazy.
1: To be a drummer. So Natty's also saying, it's a new moon, by the way. How do we feel about this emoji? And then she sent the black moon looking sideways.
0: Hmm.
1: I think it's a cool emoji.
0: I'd rather like the white moon.
1: You
0: like
1: think
0: the
1: so?
0: Full moon, yeah.
1: I don't know, man.
0: Yeah.
1: The black moon has more character.
0: Mm.
1: You know what I mean? It looks to the side. Don't you think? The moon above us is just always yellow, fam. You know what I mean? It's just always yellow.
0: Cheesy.
1: Even when there's a blue moon, it's yellow. You know what I mean? Give me something different. Anyways.
0: So, I was trying to speak.
1: Natty's also saying, if the world ended, would you want to survive or die? Personally, I would rather die.
0: Yeah, I'm not going to lie, I would
1: end. That's dark.
0: Yo.
1: It depends what kind of world ending is it.
0: Is my loved ones going to die?
1: Are we talking about zombies? Because that kind of sucks. But it's like, you know, and if it's Walking Dead zombies, sign me up. You know what I mean? It's like, it's whatever.
0: I'm trying to fight.
1: If we're talking about running zombies, Korean zombies... out of here.
0: Yeah, long. I want to end myself before they come to me. Because I don't want to see that.
1: World War Z? Out of here.
0: Crazy.
1: Miss me with that.
0: Never that.
1: You know? But if we're talking about, like, aliens, it depends on the type of aliens.
0: You know if what I they're mean? Aliens that are, like, big, like, very big, I can hide. Yeah. But if they're R-sized aliens, and they're very, like, well-sculpted, I might try to be friends with them. Yeah, possibly.
1: Nadia doesn't want me to read the last thing she said, so I'm not going to read it. Ali Guava is saying, if she ain't Joe, you know what? It's getting we entering some dark territories, man. So, you want to talk about iPhone?
0: The way we just splitched from that
1: is just not even saying aliens. Hear me out,
0: hear me out though. No, I get that because some of the big headed ones, come on now,
1: it depends. Yeah, it just
0: bigger head, bigger mind, you know, so they're smarter.
1: You know what I mean?
0: And you know, we love some smartness. So, as of recently, we all know iPhone, right? Mm-hmm. And see, iPhone, they did their little thing, right? Where every year they have a commercial and they advertise a new phone, right? The iPhone 18, the big surprise, the big changes. Of course, there are huge jumps between iPhone 16 and 17, 17 and 18. No, there isn't. However, this year is different. Because iPhone went all out. They did the unthinkable, guys. They made a never seen before. And when I say never seen, we've never seen this ever in the world. They made a foldable phone.
1: But didn't like Samsung do that?
0: Who's that? Anyhow,
1: they did that so long ago. Yeah, go ahead.
0: They made a foldable phone. It's never been done before. Never in the world. And you know, it's at the cheap. It's so cheap, I thought they were robbing me.
1: How cheap is it?
0: It is the iPhone Duo?
1: Yeah.
0: It's $1,999. Oh my god.
1: Only?
0: Oh my god. Only.
1: I hate when companies do the $999 thing.
0: Just make it $2,000. I hate seeing one and then being disappointed.
1: And then it's also just like, now I gotta give you $2,000 and then you gotta
0: get
1: give me change.
0: $1. You can keep that dollar. Matter of fact, give me that dollar now.
1: Yeah,
0: like, it's like at the cheap and affordable price of $1,999. Casual, right? iPhone Duo announced, amazing.
1: Okay.
0: But there is this little company that has done that in 2019, the flip phone, right? And they go by the name of Samsung.
1: Yeah, yeah.
0: And Samsung didn't like what iPhone did there. So they took to Twitter. And this rivalry has not... It didn't just happen yesterday.
1: Twitter beef?
0: Samsung and iPhone have had a rivalry forever. So Samsung tweeted, "Let us know when you're done reheating our leftovers."
1: Oof.
0: When I tell you they smoked them? Because the Sam,

0: Samsung Galaxy Z Fold was $1,899, which is $1,899. So it's $100 cheaper than the iPhone 1. Mm-hmm. Mind you, this was 2019. So they tweeted again. They were like, so far, yet so same. Because the iPhone 18 in itself is practically the exact same as the iPhone 17.
1: Yeah.
0: They say the same thing. More battery, better camera, more storage.
1: It's lies, man.
0: And it's the exact same. And then they say, welcome to the foldables. Another tweet from Samsung. Samsung has been mucking around with this entire thing. So they haven't stayed quiet about the whole iPhone thing, and they didn't let it go. And the fan base joined in for it, and they were like, yeah, when are we going to actually stop hyping iPhones for doing absolute bare minimum? Like, they're like, oh, we just improved our cameras. When the jump between Samsung Galaxy, Samsung Galaxy 23 or something like that, S23, S24, huge jump. Like, there's a difference in phones between Samsung and, like, between each model, between Samsung and iPhone. So it's like, when are we going to just stop hyping iPhone? Mm-hmm. And I see people, our manager here, Abdullah, uses a Samsung over an iPhone. Mm-hmm. And I think Samsung's great. I don't have a problem with Samsung. I'm just using an iPhone.
1: Why are you doxing him like that, though?
0: It's been known that he...
1: snitching on him. Abdullah, you hear that? Doxed him. You're saying, though?
0: Stop it.
1: You know it's just bad. Stop it. I just checked out the video.
0: Yeah.
1: The iPhone 18 Pro.
0: Yeah.
1: That's the same one we're talking about?
0: It's the same iPhone as the Duo. No. The Duo is different. The iPhone 18 is like the iPhone 18, but then they released the...
1: Okay, so because I was looking at the 18 Pro, and you know it's bad when you turn off the comments. They turned off comments,
0: man. Yeah, they know.
1: You know people are just hating.
0: Yeah. And you know what they did? They did something that no one's ever done before. iPhone, you know what they did?
1: What did they do?
0: They made accessories, too. No one's ever given accessories with their phones, have they? No one's ever given a cover, phone charger. Samsung's never done that. Of course they have. Samsung even give you headphones with their phones. But iPhone made a little clipper thing. You can see it if you write the new iPhone accessories.
1: I'm looking at the Duo thing right now.
0: The Duo is just... It looks
1: like a mini iPad, you know?
0: But why? Why iPhone? Why copy Samsung? Be authentic. Do a flip phone. If we see an iPhone flip phone... Yo, throw it back a little bit. Like, give us a throwback, right? Like, just do something different.
1: Where would the phone case go?
0: I don't know.
1: The Duo.
0: I honestly don't know. How could you put a phone case on a flippable phone?
1: Yeah, like...
0: And it has a screen at the back, by the way. Hmm. So the feature is that if you're taking a picture of someone, they can see the picture.
1: Yeah.
0: And adjust it. I just didn't see the hype around the whole iPhone thing and the whole accessories thing. I just... iPhone just continues to disappoint me. And I'm thinking of buying a new phone, but I'm like, do I buy an iPhone? Like, I don't know. What do you guys think? Is iPhone overhyped? Let us know. It's 7244200007. There is an iPhone Duo case. There is a kickstand. There are accessories that come with it. But like, man,
1: I feel like I'd be curious about it.
0: I wouldn't be. It's just nothing authentic. Everything that Samsung's done, they are doing. So it's just, it doesn't interest me at all. So
1: yeah.
0: And the camera doesn't look too good on the Duo. Were you seeing it?
1: No, I mean, I'm looking at this. I'm watching this trailer that they got for it, this advertisement.
0: Yeah.
1: You know, it looks cool, I guess, but...
0: it's nothing too impressive, is it?
1: I mean, yeah. It's like a portable iPad / phone type of thing. It's kind of cool.
0: It's a hype, but like, it's not something that I would be hyped about or buy.
1: $2,000. How much is that money, Brad? It's like 1,000 something.
0: That's never gonna be
1: 1,200, 1,300.
0: Wow, $2,000 in OMR. Goodness gracious, that's 769 reals. Yeah. Keep it. Brother, keep phone.
1: Bro, the life hack here is you just wait 2 or 3 years. It'll drop down to 400, 300. You can get it if you like. I mean, we got a message from Mo.
0: What did Mo say?
1: Mo saying, even though it'll hit viral and everyone will buy it, unfortunately, just for show.
0: It's just a show off.
1: Just for show. And Hussein says, guys, with capital letters. He's yelling at us.
0: Guys.
1: He says, guys. The guy who called us weirdo, by the way.
0: Okay, fair.
1: He says, hey, to interrupt this iPhone saga...

0: just got my visa to the UK approved.
1: He's going to the UK.
0: He's about to be
1: UK
0: one of the mandems.
1: Yeah?
0: You know?
1: Gonna join the mandem.
0: He's gonna message us one of these days and be like, Wagwan.
1: I Wagwan, cuz.
0: Wagwan.
1: You're listening to radio on that, yeah? You're doing radio still.
0: 90.4.
1: 90.4. Yeah, yeah, yeah. 90.4.
0: So, your visa, tell us more, El Hussein, bro.
1: When are you going? When are you leaving?
0: Is this like a holiday type of thing? Are you leaving for good? Because then, I don't know, like, we're happy for you, but it's sad news for us.
1: Yeah.
0: You know?
1: Although you called us weirdos, we've got nothing but love for you.
0: It's all love. No, it's always love around here.
1: We're community. Exactly, we love our peoples. But yeah, I just wanted to bring to everyone's attention the
0: mabruk
1: iPhone.
0: Mabruk al Hussein.
1: Yeah?
0: Get it.
1: Shout Hussein.
0: Bitawfiq, my brother.
1: Bitawfiq. I hope you fly safe.
0: Mashallah.
1: I hope you stay safe and sound.
0: Say it. Tell me more. Yeah. Duo. Is it a yay or a nay?
1: A big nay for me.
0: Really?
1: Big it's not nay. For you. iPhone 18, possibly. Okay. If I'm going to make a jump from the iPhone 14, sure. Mm-hmm. iPhone 18 makes sense.
0: Okay.
1: Like, yeah. I can see an iPhone 18 in the future, but I would never do the dual phone. Yeah. I don't like a flip phone, by the way. I don't like a foldable phone. Do you like the idea of a foldable phone? I think it's so old. Like, it's cringe.
0: I need to see it in the wild first.
1: I've seen it in the wild.
0: No. I mean, this particular one. I need to see someone who bought it, and then I need to get their personal review. Because online, you can always pay people to say it's great. You can always watch these advertisements. Everyone's going to say it's great, but I need to know what people are saying.
1: That's what scares
0: me. I
1: want to
0: know
1: me.
0: What
1: no
0: the streets are saying.
1: No one's... The streets, calm down, bro. The iPhone 18 users, they're going to be the poshest of the poshest, bro.
0: Ooh.
1: Oh?
0: El Hussein.
1: What do you say?
0: He says, I'm a student.
1: Oh.
0: A medic student at Bristol University.
1: This boy is smart intelligence.
0: Humble, humble flex.
1: Bristol University.
0: Dr. El Hussein.
1: Dr. El Hussein.
0: What field are you getting into, man? So we know. So we know 9 years from now?
1: Aye, doctor.
0: Which hospital are we going to?
1: 9 years. You know that medicine takes time.
0: Bro, it's long.
1: You know when you're gonna be 30 by the time you graduate. You're gonna have kids by the time you graduate.
0: Yeah, dude, it's crazy. Long, but it's rewarding.
1: Yeah, it's a very rewarding field, but not for me, honestly. Not for me.
0: Yeah, no, you couldn't do it.
1: Okay, calm down. couldn't do it is unnecessary.
0: I'm just saying, I know.
1: Yeah, couldn't do it is unnecessary. Say, maybe not, but couldn't do it is necessary.
0: Dr. Plutowski.
1: Yeah. Dr. Pluto.
0: Dr. Pluto.
1: Cold.
0: I can see, like, Dr. Ahmed Zahebi.
1: Dr. Ahmed Zahebi.
0: Mashallah.
1: I would see that in the
0: future. What field would you go into?
1: Oh, you know me. I'm not for blood.
0: Oh, so
1: it would be like a teeth thing, like a dentist.
0: There's a lot of blood in dentistry.
1: Okay, fair. Never that then. Eye doctor.
0: Okay, maybe.
1: Yeah.
0: What do they call optometrists?
1: Optimus Prime. That's what I'm going to call myself. I don't care about optometrists. I'm Optimus
0: That's
1: Prime.
0: That's the one.
1: Yeah, I'm Optimus
0: maybe
1: Prime.
0: Maybe ENT. Eyes, nose,
1: with a man
0: throat.
1: Whoa.
0: Eyes, what? Nose, throat. That's the ENT. They're the
1: eyes,
0: ones they
1: nose,
0: specialize,
1: and
0: like, right here.
1: Fair. You so know? They're facial guys.
0: Not facial guys.
1: I'll be a surgeon.
0: That's pure blood. It's the thing you'll see the most.
1: Yeah, fast. What, like a bone surgeon?
0: Still blood, but you know.
1: Yeah.
0: Anything requiring surgery.
1: Yeah, fast. What doctor? What part of, like? You know what I'm about to ask you, right? Just answer it.
0: No, I want you to ask me.
1: What type of doctor will you be?
0: If I had to go into it.
1: If you had to.
0: I'd probably go for an emergency physician.
1: Why does that sound so cool?
0: An ER physician, man.
1: ER. Oh, that reminds me of so much stuff.
0: They got to learn, like, a little bit about everything.
1: Their
0: whole job, like, is keep you alive when you enter the emergency
1: room. You are the lifesaver.
0: Yeah.
1: You want to be a hero so bad.
0: I remember when I broke my ankle, man.
1: Don't talk about life-saving. Don't bring your ankle into this as if you are going to die.
0: It felt like I was going to die, man. You ever broke your ankle?
1: No, I broke my wrist very badly.
0: Man, yeah. I dislocated my ankle, tore the ligaments. It wasn't a break, like, there wasn't a fracture, but the pain was serious, bro. My foot was hanging off my leg. It was one of them things.
1: Oh, the fragile one.
0: And so I had to be rushed to the hospital. And I remember as soon as I got on the stretcher and they wheeled me in, I don't know what, I just felt safe. You know what I mean? I was like, as soon as I got there, I was like, I'm in good hands, man.
1: Yeah, they're gonna do me good.
0: You know, the thing is, because I was, when I dislocated my ankle, it was at the school that I was going to, And they didn't, like, call an ambulance or anything.
1: What?
0: They just wheeled me to the car, and I had to hop in the back seat of the car with my foot elevated on the back seat. So my mom, you know, like, she was rushing over to the hospital.
1: She was driving as if she was driving.
0: Yeah, you know, and understandably. So I'm in pain.
1: Yeah.
0: I'm crying, yeah. You know, like, the car, when it got bumpy and stuff, my foot was just up and down. I was in pain. So when I finally got on the stretcher and I was like, oh, it's a comfy little bed. You know, it's a white bed, you know, all the nurses, everyone's being nice to me.
1: Yeah.
0: Like, don't worry.
1: Yeah, I'm good. Don't worry about it. You know what
0: I mean? At this point, I blacked out, actually. I don't remember anything.
1: Once it's safety, then it's.
0: Yeah, dude, I just blacked out at this point. I think he had to, like, realign my ankle with one of the things, you know what I mean?
1: So you know, if I had to, you know what the worst thing is? My brother had surgery in his knee, and he was looking at his knee the entire time. They were ripping apart his knee because they froze him from the bottom half.
0: Oh, it was a local anesthesia. Yeah.
1: When I tell you, nothing about that was local. That was a foreign pain. It was
0: international.
1: The thing is, he was like, I should feel pain. Like, my brain's like, why am I not feeling this?
0: Yeah, it's crazy. Anesthesia is wild.
1: He was like, I start getting headache because, like, I'm not feeling pain when I see pain.
0: Man, you know, there was a time.
1: Shout out T-Pain.
0: Shout out T-Pain. You know, there was a time where doctors just straight up didn't use anesthesia.
1: Yeah, no, that's crazy.
0: They would just.
1: They'll be like, yo, goodwill and hearts, man.
0: Good luck.
1: Yeah. They're like, oh, I need a surgery. Yeah, good luck, man.
0: They would just give you, they would give you, like, something to bite on so that you could just bite into it while they dig into you, man.
1: Whoa.
0: Crazy. And I was just thinking, you know, alhamdulillah for the level that we've reached in medicine, because it is so ridiculously, like, we're bougie now, we're spoiled, alhamdulillah, you know what I mean?
1: Alhamdulillah, yeah.
0: Because before, man, it was crazy. I was once watching this this show, it's called The Nick, right? And it's about just old school medicine from back in the day. It was a good story overall. I stopped watching it after a little bit, and yeah, just seeing the type of stuff that they would get up to. He's dying over there, by the way. He silenced himself. He's laughing so hard. I'm just trying to keep talking. Bro, turn it off.
1: I'm sorry.
0: Yeah, get back.
1: I wasn't laughing. No, it was just there was a sound in the room. There was someone
0: head in the game. Yeah. Head in the game.
1: My game is in that. Wow.
0: Yeah.
1: Things are nice sometimes.
0: It's a Thursday. I don't blame you, man. Yeah, man. But El Hussein, all the best in your medical journey. Yes, may you save countless lives.
1: Indeed. A lot of them.
0: Yeah, and I think that's what we're gonna call it for our day. Man, let's get our weekend started. Our brains aren't ready. You know, I haven't eaten since I woke up.
1: You know, I need food. Like 6:55, I need food.
0: Yeah.
1: Now, so it's a starvation thing.
0: Let's get on it, man. Anything you'd like to say before we go?
1: Follow me on Instagram at Ahmed Al Zuhaibi, and you can follow us at omanfm.om. Stay tuned, because next week we have big news. When I say big news, I'm talking big. Like, we're outside. That's all I'm going to tell you. We're outside. The Sunset Drive is back to the streets. Pause.
0: About.
1: Yes.
0: You know what I mean? So, yeah, stay tuned for that. We'll make the announcement soon, inshallah, once all of the details are ironed out.
1: Mm-hmm.
0: And, yeah. Oh, El Hussein is asking, is Nadia going to be back? Yeah, man. Look, Thursdays, she's usually technically not even supposed to be on here. She just joins for the fun, for the plot. You know what I mean? So it's a blessing every time she joins us on a Thursday.
1: But we're here, right?
0: On days like today, it's just me and Pluto.
1: Me and a
0: usually
1: broski.
0: Nadia will be back on Sunday and Monday and Tuesday and Wednesday next week, inshallah. So, yeah, remember to stay kind, stay hydrated, and you're never fully dressed
1: without a smile.

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1: 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This week, we look at Rwandan President Paul Kagame's official visit to the Sultanate of Oman and the growing relationship between the two countries. The new school year and its increased focus on AI and technical skills, new nationwide EV charging rates, and the latest figures on household income and spending. Plus, highlights from Oman FM this week include career progression on Duqm Now, why younger generations are increasingly choosing English over Arabic, how AI is being used in healthcare, and the unusual story behind Amwaj's Oman collection. I'm Talal Shahri. This episode is produced by Azam Raisi, and this is your weekly recap. This week, Oman and Rwanda have taken a significant step in their relationship following the official visit of President Paul Kagame to Oman on the 7th and 8th of September. President Kagame was in the Sultanate at the invitation of His Majesty Sultan Haytham bin Tariq, with talks between the two leaders focused on expanding cooperation between the two countries. One of the biggest outcomes is that Oman and Rwanda will open resident embassies in each other's countries. They've also agreed to establish a joint committee and a joint business council, giving both governments and businesses a more permanent structure to develop the relationship. There's quite a broad economic agenda. The two countries want to expand cooperation in investment, transport, energy, mining, tourism, logistics, communications, banking, and finance, while encouraging more partnerships between the public and private sectors and increasing bilateral trade. A number of agreements and memoranda were signed during the visit. These include mutual visa exemption for holders of official passports and an agreement to remove double taxation. Other agreements cover political consultations, labor, logistics, and the development of inland and dry ports, agriculture, and investment promotion. The two leaders also discussed regional and international issues, with both sides stressing dialogue and peaceful solutions to disputes. President Kagame praised Oman's role in supporting regional dialogue and peace, while His Majesty recognized Rwanda's efforts towards stability and dialogue in its own region. The visit ended with President Kagame inviting His Majesty Sultan Haytham to visit Rwanda. With the new school year officially underway this week, more than 876,000 students have returned to government schools across Oman. The 2026-2027 academic year begins with 876,117 students across 1,298 government schools, supported by more than 68,000 educational, administrative, and technical staff. There's also quite a bit changing this year. The Ministry of Education says there will be a greater focus on innovation, artificial intelligence, entrepreneurship, career guidance, and student leadership, with the aim of better preparing students for university and eventually the labor market. AI in particular is becoming a bigger part of the education system. The ministry is introducing an artificial intelligence framework for schools, covering responsible use of AI, teacher training and digital literacy. Specialized AI laboratories have also been equipped in educational directorates, while virtual science labs now allow students from grades 2 to 12 to carry out around 387 different experiments. There are curriculum changes as well. 11 new curricula have been introduced and 6 other developed, while Chinese is now being offered as an optional subject for grade 12 students at participating schools. Vocational and technical education is also expanding into 2 more governorates, bringing the program to 6, with subjects covering areas including engineering, IT, tourism, and business administration. There's been considerable spending on the schools themselves. The ministry is opening 18 new school buildings this academic year, while millions of riyals have gone towards extensions, renovations, maintenance, and science laboratories. Another 11 million riyals was spent replacing 96,000 air conditioning units in schools across Oman. There are also other big changes. Following the integration of education and higher education under one ministry, Education Minister, Her Excellency Dr. Madiha bint Ahmed al-Shibani, says the aim is to create a more connected system stretching from preschool all the way through higher education, while bringing educational outcomes closer to what the labor market actually needs. Higher education places have increased too, with the Unified Admission Center offering more than 34,000 places this year, around 17% more than the previous academic year. And at the University of Technology and Applied Sciences, which also falls under the ministry, 10,563 new Omani students have registered across its branches. Business Administration and Commercial Studies attracted the largest group, followed closely by Engineering and Computer and Information Science. So there's a lot happening at the start of this new school year. We wish all students across the Sultanate the very best and a very prosperous academic year ahead. If you drive an electric vehicle in Oman, the cost of using public charging stations is about to become standardized. From the 1st of October, new charging fees will come into effect across the Sultanate, and what you pay will depend on how powerful and generally how fast the charger is. At chargers rated at 90 kilowatts or below, the price will be 50 basis per kilowatt hour. Chargers between 91 and 180 kilowatts will cost 90 basis per kilowatt hour, while the fastest category, 181 kilowatts and above, will cost 120 basis per kilowatt hour. Now, kilowatt hours don't necessarily tell most of us what we're actually going to pay. So let's break it down for you. Let's say your EV, or electric vehicle, has a 60 kilowatt hour battery, and you're charging it from empty to full. At the lowest rate, that would cost around 3 riyals. Using the middle tier, it's about 5 riyals and 400 bases. And at the highest rate, so faster charging, around 7 riyals and 200 bases. In reality, of course, most drivers won't drive around with a completely empty battery and charge all the way to 100%. But it gives you an idea of what these new rates mean in actual money. The Ministry of Transport, Communications and Information Technology say the pricing was developed after studying the costs of building and operating charging stations, while also looking at what EV users considered reasonable. The aim is to keep charging affordable while making it financially worthwhile for companies to build more stations. And according to the ministry's study, charging an EV at a public station should still work out cheaper than running a petrol-powered vehicle, although the actual savings will obviously depend on the vehicle, how efficiently you drive, and which type of charger you use. There's also a new charger app, designed as one national platform for public EV charging. Drivers will be able to use it to find charging points from different operators, see whether chargers are available, check their speed and operating hours, and see the approved price before charging. So from October, the rule is slower charging costs less, faster charging costs more, with rates ranging from 50 to 120 bases per kilowatt hour. We have some new figures giving us a look at how household incomes and spending in Oman have changed since 2018. According to the latest survey findings, the average monthly income of Omani family has reached 1,839 riyals in 2025, which is up from around 1,553 in 2018, this being an increase of 18.5%. At the same time, average monthly spending by Omani family increased from around 931 riyals to 1,059 riyals, or 13.7%. So the interesting part here is, according to these figures, average income grew faster than average expenditure over these 7 years. Although, of course, averages don't necessarily reflect the experience of every household. For expatriate families, average monthly income increased more modestly, from around 669 riyals to 717 riyals, while average expenditure rose from 362 to 402 riyals. There's something interesting about how these latest numbers were produced. The 2025 figures were generated using a new AI-based statistical approach, with Halima bint Yusuf al-Wahabi, director of the Population and Labor Force Statistics Department, presenting the comparison against the 2018 baseline. So this now marks a change in how Oman is producing some of its national statistics, with AI being used to generate more up-to-date estimates between traditional survey cycles. And now to what's been happening on Oman FM this week. We start with the latest Duqm Now podcast, produced in collaboration between the Special Economic Zone at Duqm, or SEZAD, and Oman FM, also airing here on the station. I hosted this episode titled The Next Promotion with Maryam Rawahi from OQ8, Hamd Al-Farsi from Cezanne, and Aisha Al-Badushi from Asyad Container Terminal. We talked about what it actually takes to move forward in your career, from ambition and opportunity to the skills and decisions that can help you take the next step. We also spoke about Duqm as an environment, how it works for young people starting their careers, and also how it works for women. 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
4: So if a child spends most of the day in English, you know, it does make complete sense, and no wonder that English is the language that comes naturally first. So we need to be aware of that, right? So, and as we said, they might understand everything that is being said in Arabic, but speaking asks more of them, right? They have to find the word, they have to put the sentence together, and they also have to take the risk of getting it wrong.
5: True.
4: And so that's potentially what could be happening, the first one. Also could be where, and usually as well, our brain will usually choose the quickest route. We don't want to have to, you know, exert ourselves. You know, so if a child can tell you exactly what they want in English in 2 seconds, but in Arabic you need to start thinking and stopping, and your brain will naturally reach for English, okay? And this is not necessarily stubbornness, it's just efficiency. And so the goal, therefore, is not to simply demand more Arabic, it's to give our kids enough easy, repeated experiences so that Arabic gradually becomes less effortful.
1: Tuqa spoke this week with Dr. Abdullah Al-Halawi, senior consultant and physician in general medicine at Sultan Qaboos University Hospital, about how artificial intelligence is already being used in healthcare. They discuss applications in areas like medical imaging and pathology. It's like using AI to predict when a patient's condition may deteriorate, and importantly, where the technology still falls short. They also look at what Haman needs in terms of regulation, infrastructure, and training if AI is going to be used safely in healthcare. Find the whole interview on our SoundCloud at amanfm.om.
6: Evidence has shown clinical documentation can eat 25 to 40% of the clinician time.
5: If you had to automate one part of your routine at the hospital, what would you automate?
6: That is a very excellent question. So it would be clinical documentation. Clinical documentation, actually, we did a very precise analysis. And you can imagine, you are in the ward, seeing your patients, 20 to 30 patients. And once you are done, then you need to find a computer to sit down to write what has been said, what the patient said, what your consultant has said, and you need to prescribe your medication, and then you need to write the exact summary. One of the big challenges we face as a clinician and consultant, medical report. And basically, medical report, you receive a request, the patient you might have seen him 1 year ago. Mm-hmm. And now you have to write for a medical report, so you have to sit to read the background of the patient. Now that is very efficient and easy, can be done easily by AI, but the challenge now, if you want to do that, you need to have your own system, like full automated AI link hospital information system that, you know, the hospitals and authorities need to build. And I'm sure there's some work is doing. So clinical documentation is very important.
1: And finally, Tuqa visited the National Museum for a look at Amwaj's Oman collection, created in collaboration with the late Italian designer Gaetano Pesce, Her report traces the rather unusual story of how a parcel of Amani frankincense eventually inspired a collection of dreamlike chairs while exploring the connection between Wadi Doka, Amani heritage, and contemporary design. You can find the whole report on our SoundCloud at amanfm.om.
5: Amwaj makes perfume, so when I walked into the National Museum and found three colorful resin chairs, the obvious question was, what are these doing here? On Monday, September 7th, I attended an afternoon event focused on the Amman collection. Three sculptural works created by the late Italian architect, artist, and designer Gaetano Pesce in collaboration with Amwaj. We were first taken on a tour of the exhibition, followed by a lecture showing the history of frankincense and its place in Amman. From there, we were taken through the rather unusual story behind the three pieces. The collection includes the Amman chair with frankincense, and the Amman throne. All three were inspired by the frankincense trees of Wadi Doka in Lufar, but the story began before Pesce ever saw the place.
1: There you have it. This has been your weekly recap on 90.4 Amman FM. I'm Talal Shahri, and as always, this episode was produced by Azam Raisi. Have a lovely weekend.
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Good evening, Amman. 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This is the 9 p.m. news bulletin. We begin with the headlines. His Majesty the Sultan received the credentials of several ambassadors from friendly nations accredited to the Sultanate of Oman at Al-Husn Palace in Sarada. Before His Majesty Sultan Haitham bin Tariq, a number of ambassadors took oath in Al-Barakah Palace in Al-Husn Palace in Sarada today. Two agreements are signed to develop two mining concession areas in the governorates of Al-Dakhriya, Al-Wusta, and South Al-Sharqiya, with exploration investments estimated at around 6 million Omani riyals. And the wilaya of Al-Jabal Al-Akhdar in Al-Dakhriya governorate has been selected as the Gulf Tourism Capital for the year 2027. Those are the headlines. Now for the news in detail. His Majesty Sultan Haitham bin Tariq received the credentials of several ambassadors from friendly nations accredited to the Sultanate of Oman at Al-Husn Palace in Sarada. His Majesty the Sultan received the credentials from Her Excellency Walida Bunakhir Hassan, Ambassador Extraordinary and Plenipotentiary of His Excellency President Samia Suluhu Hassan of the United Republic of Tanzania. His Excellency Dr. Zubaydullah Zubaydov, Ambassador Extraordinary and Plenipotentiary of His Excellency President Emomali Rahmon of the Republic of Tajikistan. His Excellency Prashant Pise, Ambassador Extraordinary and Plenipotentiary of His Excellency President Draupadi Murmu of the Republic of India. His Excellency Lee Jong-il, Ambassador Extraordinary and Plenipotentiary of His Excellency President Lee Jae-myung of the Republic of Korea. His Excellency Ahmed Kamaru Zamil bin Mohammed Reza, Ambassador Extraordinary and Plenipotentiary of His Majesty Sultan Ibrahim, King of Malaysia. His Excellency Gregorio Bernasconi, Ambassador Extraordinary and Plenipotentiary of His Excellency President Guy Parmel of the Swiss Confederation. His Excellency Yao Batista do Nascimento, Ambassador Extraordinary and Plenipotentiary of His Excellency President Luiz Inácio Lula da Silva of the Federative Republic of Brazil. Her Excellency Monica Iverson, Ambassador Extraordinary and Plenipotentiary of His Excellency President Frank-Walter Steinmeier of the Federal Republic of Germany to the Sultanate of Oman. His Excellency Andy Rahadian, Ambassador Extraordinary and Plenipotentiary of His Excellency President Prabowo Subianto of the Republic of Indonesia to the Sultanate of Oman. During the meetings, the ambassadors conveyed the greetings of their respective heads of state to His Majesty the Sultan, along with sincere wishes for His Majesty's success and for the Sultanate of Oman and its people to enjoy further progress, growth, and prosperity under His Majesty's wise leadership. They also expressed their country's aspirations to elevate diplomatic relations with the Sultanate of Oman and to expand cooperation across various fields. For his part, His Majesty the Sultan welcomed the ambassadors, acknowledging the sincere sentiments and good wishes conveyed by their leaders. His Majesty assured the ambassadors that the leadership of the Sultanate of Oman would provide all necessary support to facilitate the performance of their duties and the optimal fulfillment of their responsibilities. His Majesty the Sultan also emphasized his country's commitment to further strengthening cooperation and partnership with their nations across all levels. The credential presentation ceremony was attended by His Excellency, the Minister of the Diwan of Royal Court, His Excellency, the Foreign Minister, the Major General Commander of the Royal Guard of Oman, His Excellency, the Head of Royal Protocol, and the two military escorts to His Majesty, the Sultan. Before His Majesty, Sultan Haitham bin Tariq, a number of ambassadors took oath at Al-Husn Palace in Salala today. The ambassadors are His Excellency Sheikh Nasser bin Sulaiman Al-Harthi, Ambassador of the Sultanate of Oman.

Man to the Republic of Belarus. His Excellency Faisal bin Umar al-Marhoon, Ambassador of the Sultanate of Oman to the Syrian Arab Republic. His Excellency Ali bin Ahmed al-Shamfari, Ambassador of the Sultanate of Oman to the State of Kuwait. His Excellency Anwar bin Ahmed Mqabil, Ambassador of the Sultanate of Oman to the People's Republic of China. His Excellency Yaqub bin Badr al-Ruqayshi, Ambassador of the Sultanate of Oman to the Republic of Sudan. His Excellency Ambassador Salim bin Habib al-Amiri, Ambassador of the Sultanate of Oman to the Federal Republic of Somalia. His Excellency Salim bin Saud al-Habsi, Ambassador of the Sultanate of Oman to the Republic of Austria. His Excellency Rashid bin Ali al-Badi, Ambassador of the Sultanate of Oman to the Republic of Senegal. His Excellency Engineer Hatim bin Hilal al-Yaqubi, Ambassador of the Sultanate of Oman to Malaysia. Her Excellency Asila bint Nasser al-Kiyumi, Ambassador of the Sultanate of Oman to Japan. His Excellency Dr. Sheikh Salah bin Salim Ja'boub, Ambassador of the Sultanate of Oman to the Republic of Kazakhstan. His Excellency Sayyid Badr bin Hamad al-Busaidi, Foreign Minister, attended the oath-taking ceremony. His Excellency Sayyid Badr bin Hamad al-Busaidi, Foreign Minister, also held a telephone call today with His Excellency Ahmed Attaf, Minister of State and Minister of Foreign Affairs, National Community Abroad, and African Affairs of the Sisterly People's Democratic Republic of Algeria. The call addressed the fraternal relations between the two countries, ways to enhance bilateral cooperation, and the continuation of consultations and coordination on issues of mutual interest. The two ministers exchanged views on regional developments, emphasizing the importance of prioritizing wisdom and restraint and supporting diplomatic efforts aimed at de-escalating tensions and creating conditions conducive to dialogue and political solutions in a manner that preserves the region's security and stability. Setting the general policy of the Sultan Qaboos Award for Culture, Arts, and Literature, determining the dates for nominations and announcing the winners and approving the screening and judging committees. These are among the key tasks and responsibilities of the Board of Trustees of the Sultan Qaboos Award for Culture, Arts, Literature, which has been reconstituted pursuant to a decision issued by His Excellency Sayyid Khalid bin Hilal al-Busaidi, Minister of the Diwan of Royal Court. The board is chaired by His Excellency Sayyid Khalid bin Hilal al-Busaidi, with the Minister of Information as Deputy Chairman, the Head of Sultan Qaboos Higher Center for Culture and Science as Secretary, and a number of Omanian Arab intellectuals and academics as members. The award has designated the fields of competition for its 13th edition as Family and Childhood Studies in the Sultanate of Oman in the Culture category, Arabic Calligraphy in the Arts category, and Short Story in the Literature category, and the winners are expected to be announced in November. Since the launch of its first edition in 2012, the Sultan Qaboos Award for Culture, Arts, and Literature has sought to promote cultural, artistic, and literary activities inside and outside the Sultanate of Oman and honor prominent intellectual figures for their valuable contributions. The Ministry of Energy and Minerals has signed two agreements to develop mining concession areas covering a total of over 1,680 square kilometers, with exploration investments estimated at approximately 6 million Omani riyals. The first agreement targets the development of concession areas 51B, located in Al-Dakhiliya and Al-Wusta governorates, through an exploration program spanning 2 years and 3 months. The second agreement covers concession area 25E, located in the South Ashraqiya governorate. The agreements were signed by His Excellency Engineer Salim bin Nasser al-Houthi, Minister of Energy and Minerals. In an achievement that enhances the Sultanate of Oman's presence on the Gulf and regional tourism map, the Wilayah of Al-Jabal al-Akhdar and Al-Dakhiliya governorate is selected as the Gulf Tourism Capital for 2027. The announcement is made during the Sultanate of Oman's participation in the 10th meeting of Their Excellencies, the Ministers of Tourism of the Gulf Cooperation Council GCC countries, held in the Kingdom of Bahrain. The Wilayah has witnessed significant growth in tourism activity in recent years, with an increase in visitor numbers and an expansion of tourism projects, facilities, and services. The Ministry of Agriculture, Fisheries, and Water Resources signed an agreement to establish a fishing port in the Wilayah of Mhout in Al-Wusta Governorate.
The project includes the construction of two breakwater quays and berths for boats, in addition to a fish market, ice factories, and workshops for the maintenance of boats and vessels. The project also included service and investment facilities, as well as integrated road, electricity, water, and wastewater networks. The project supports fishermen, enhances the efficiency of landing, handling, marketing, and processing operations, and promotes investment opportunities in the fisheries sector, thereby supporting local economy and the objectives of Oman Vision 2040. The agreement is signed by His Excellency Dr. Saud bin Hamoud Al Habsi, Minister of Agriculture, Fisheries and Water Resources. The Ministry of Health organized the scientific conference of the Omani Patient Safety Month aimed at advancing healthcare. The conference seeks to enhance the quality of the healthcare and reinforce patient safety practices. The opening ceremony was held under the patronage of Her Highness Sayyida Muna bint Fahd Al Saeed, Assistant Vice Chancellor for International Cooperation at Sultan Qaboos University and Chairperson of the National Committee for the Prevention and Control of Non-Communicable Diseases. Total domestic liquidity in the Sultanate of Oman rose by the end of last June, exceeding 29.328 billion Omani riyals. Private sector deposits with commercial banks and Islamic windows also increased, reaching more than 24.496 billion Omani riyals. Furthermore, total loans and financing extended by these banks and windows rose by over 12%, surpassing 38.247 billion Omani riyals. Regarding foreign assets, they recorded an increase of nearly 3%, reaching 7.496 billion Omani riyals. The Sultanate of Oman, represented by the Ministry of Agriculture, Fisheries and Water Resources, hosted the second meeting of the Executive Board of the International Date Council during its sixth session, chaired by His Excellency Dr. Sulaiman bin Ali Al-Khatib, Chairman of the Board. The meeting discussed a study on the financial contribution of member states and mechanisms to enhance the Council's financial sustainability, in addition to the United Nations report on international standards for dates. The meeting also reviewed a proposed mechanism for organizing the Council's specialized committees, updating membership and the terms and mechanisms for nomination and selection, as well as preparing technical studies and recommendations and contributing to the development of international specifications and standards for dates. During the meeting, the Sultanate of Oman underscored the importance of enhancing international cooperation in the date palm and date sector, exchanging expertise and experience, and supporting the sector's sustainability and competitiveness, thereby strengthening its contribution to food security and agricultural development. The World Health Organization, WHO, has designated the wilayas of Barka in South Al-Batna Governorate and Yanqul in Al-Zahra Governorate as healthy cities, bringing the total number of internationally accredited healthy cities in the Sultanate of Oman. This accreditation follows the fulfillment of WHO requirements and standards verified through field assessment visits conducted by the organization's regional team in collaboration with a team from the Ministry of Health represented by the Department of Health Promotions. The visits involved evaluating initiatives and projects implemented across various sectors related to health and sustainable development. This achievement reflects the Sultanate of Oman's commitment to continued investment in healthier and more sustainable communities. This was Local News, now for International. And now for the headlines, not international news. His Majesty the Sultan receives the credentials of several ambassadors from friendly nations accredited to the Sultanate of Oman at Al-Hussein Palace in Salalah. A number of ambassadors took oath before His Majesty Sultan Haytham bin Tariq at Al-Hussein Palace in Salalah today. Two agreements are signed to develop two mining concession areas in the governorates of Al-Dakhliya and Wusta and South Al-Sharqiyya, with exploration investment estimated at around 6 million Omani riyals. And the wilaya of Al-Jabal Al-Akhdar in Al-Dakhliya governorate has been selected as the Gulf Tourism Capital for the year 2027. This was the 9 p.m. news bulletin on 90.4 Oman FM. The next news bulletin will be tomorrow at 2:30 p.m.
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Hey, yo, Mrenta, I can't believe we gonna do this again. You ready? 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

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And when you feel it, you will understand that house music is freedom. 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It doesn't matter who you are. It doesn't matter where you come from.